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It's Town Talk. 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

How old do you think I am? He said. I said, well, I didn't know. He said, I turned 65 about 11 months ago. I was sitting.

He said, I tried it all when I was young and in my natural prime. Now it's old dogs and children and watermelon wine.

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It's Town Talk. We also have the local skinny and local news. 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

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Middays here starting at 11 o'clock Monday through Friday. It's Town Talk. We also have the local skinny and local news. 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

but 22, I think at the time. I'd been out on the road, lonely at night, and it'd been a while.

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And this cute little country girl caught my eye. And boy, let me tell you, she was the prettiest thing I'd ever seen in a pair of boots. Well, she walked right up to me, handed me a beer. Gave me a look like, let's get out of here. And that's when I realized that she was every cowboy's dream come true. She told me this right here. She said, yeah.

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1: This is WIZS Henderson. 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Romans chapter 10, verse 17 says, faith comes by hearing, and hearing the word of God. 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
2: Greetings in the name of Jesus. 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This is Pastor Bruce LeGates, and I welcome you to the Joy Christian Center broadcast. Go get your Bible and follow along with today's teaching. First, let's go to a wonderful faith-filled song, and then we'll go right into today's lesson.

Okay, so, all right, so we see, so he said, you will lay hands on the sick and they shall recover. So you got to get people to believe, and then you lay hands on them. Do you believe? You show them this scripture, and then take them, learn a bunch of healing scriptures and show them. All right? Verse 19. So then after the Lord had spoken unto them, the apostles, he was received up into heaven and sat on the right hand of God. Remember, we just read in Ephesians, he's seated at the right hand of majesty on high, above all principalities, power, might, and dominion. Right? Now watch this. And that's where you're seated too with him. You're seated up there with him. He's the head. He's got, given you and me the power. He's delegated that to us. He wants us to read the book. As we read the book about all these miracles and stuff, our faith will rise up too. And we'll say, oh, I can do that too. He wants me to do that too. Yeah. The book of Acts shows you the actions of the early Christians. It shows you how they did it. Okay, now, verse 20 says, and they went forth and preached everywhere. They went forth and preached everywhere. It didn't say Jesus came out of heaven and went and preached everywhere. He told them, go into all the world and preach. I'm not coming out of heaven to do your job for you, is basically what he's saying. Jesus is saying, I am not coming out of heaven. I got my job as head of the church. I got a lot of people up here to visit in heaven. I got stuff to do. And I may appear to you here and there and help you here and there. But I've got you got your job to do. I'm not coming down there to do your work for you. You cast the devil out. You resist the devil and he'll flee. You lay hands on the sick. You speak with new tongues. They went forth and preached everywhere, the Lord working with them. The Lord working with them. The Bible says we are laborers together with him. How about that? We're workers together, laborers together with him. They went forth and preached everywhere, the Lord working with them and confirming the word with signs following. You preach it, and then Jesus makes sure the power shows up. Yes. Make sure you got the power, all the power you need to manifest things in your life. And it happens as you step out in faith to do it. The more you do it, practice makes perfect. The more you do it, the more you build your faith. And keep reading the scriptures on healing. Go through the Bible. Take your concordance. Take your Bible app and look up all the healing scriptures, healing and miracles and all that stuff. And read on them. Think about them. Meditate on them. And then when you get out in public, the Holy Spirit will bring those back to you. Jesus said the Holy Spirit will remind you of everything I told you. As you read the Bible, it's Jesus talking to you and me. As you read the Bible, read it out loud, that's Jesus talking to us. And you get out in public, he'll remind you of such and such verse. Oh, you want me to do that now, Jesus? You want me to do that, Jesus, now? He's saying, son, why do you think I brought it back to your memory?

0: I'm not just wasting. I'm not wasting time. Of course I want you to do it. Do it now. It starts like when you don't give out a track, you know, you give out a little card or something to somebody, and you see somebody, and you get a nudge on the inside, I need to give this to somebody. And the devil, now the devil cannot read your mind, but he can kind of guess what you're thinking. He guesses. Well, if he sees you start to go that way, he'll say, you better not do that. They'll think you're crazy. They'll probably call the law on you. You'd say, shut up, devil. In the name of Jesus, I cast you out. And go on and get done what God told you to do. Amen. And I'll just tell it for the people who never heard this before. I was learning how to do this as a new Christian. And I lived at that time in Wilmington in a nice, some nice apartments behind the grocery store. They had a big fence there between them. So if you go down beyond the shopping center, come back around, and you come into this apartment complex. And they had a cut through for the convenience of the residents of the apartment, where you could cut through and come to the shopping center. So I'm walking home one day. I'd been over to the hospital. Hospital was across the street. I went to the hospital, giving out tracts or whatever, and praying for people. I was coming home, and I'm walking beside the grocery store, and the loading dock is on the right hand side of the grocery store, and I got to walk beside it, and my apartment is over here, and I got to walk through this gate over here, and as I'm walking, the Lord says, "See that trucker over there? Give him a tract." That's what crossed my mind, and then I looked at the guy, and he's got big old beard on, looked like a biker. Looked like he's just looking for somebody to clobber. I said, "Lord, I don't know. I'm not going to do that, Lord. I don't want to get clobbered." So I start walking on home. And I get about so far from the fence there, and I get the feeling so guilty inside, so bad. So I turn back around, and I go over and knock on that door of that truck. See, it's sitting way up high, you know, big cab. And that guy opens the door and says, "Yeah, what do you want?" And I had these tracks. I said, "Have you seen these?" He grabbed them. "Oh, I like these." Big old smile on his face. It pays to obey God. Amen. We walk by faith and not by sight. Amen. We walk by faith and not how it looks. So if the Holy Ghost tells you to do something, it's for your good and it's for their good. He's trying to get tracks to them and trying to get you experience doing it and getting you to trust him. That's how you learn to do it. And sometimes you'll mess up. There are times when I've missed it and I felt so bad. I said, "Lord, please send somebody else across their path." And he will. I made a mistake and then they were gone. I couldn't get to them, you know. I realized after they left, I really messed up. But that's okay. That's part of your life, right? Amen. Amen? All right. So let's go now. So the Lord went with them. Went forth and preached everywhere, the Lord working with them, confirming the word with signs following. Every day you get up, the Father, the Son, the Holy Spirit is going with you. The Father, the Son, the Holy Spirit is going with you. We're workers together with him. He wants to get them saved. He wants to get them healed. Amen? All right, so let's go to your study sheet here. I got to roll. We got to fly here. It's all right. Let me get my teaching stool. And Jesus sat down to teach, they said. That's what the Bible says in the synagogue. He sat down to teach. So, I'm going to sit down and do a little teaching here. Amen. Glory to God. Somebody say amen.
1: Amen.
0: Amen. All right. Note these key passages that we just read in Mark 16:17-18. These signs, these miraculous displays of power. I could sometimes read better without my glasses. All right. These signs, these miraculous displays of power shall follow them that believe. That's what these signs are. They're miracles that display the power. In my name shall they cast out devils. They shall speak with new tongues. They shall take up serpents. If they drink any deadly thing, it shall not hurt them. They shall lay hands on the sick and they shall recover. These signs are to follow or accompany the believing ones. Jesus appeared to Dr. Kenneth E. Hagin in 1952, and he said to him concerning casting out devils, and so he talked to him for a good while about casting out devils, that the believers are to exercise authority over the devil. You and I are to take authority over the devil. Now, see the scripture there, Ephesians 1, 19 through 23, and 2, 6. That's what I was reading to you earlier about authority. You can look those up and read the time-wise. I don't want to do it now because I got some other stuff we need to go before we let you go. All right, look at Mark 16, 20. The believers went forth and preached everywhere, the Lord working with them and confirming the word with signs following. Amen. And there's that scripture. 2 Corinthians 6, 1, we're workers together with God. He wants to get up every day. When you get up, he's already in there. He wants to pal around with you every day, sharing the gospel with somebody. Every day we get up, the Father, the Son, the Holy Spirit is leading us to have ministry that day. So when you go to the grocery store, you're not just going there for groceries. Groceries are a side issue. The big picture is you're going there to preach the gospel.
1: Amen.
0: Come on now.
1: Amen.
0: When you go to the gas station, when you go to the wherever you go, to the lumber yard, wherever you go, do whatever you do. When you go to the feed store, if you got animals or picking up grass to grow, whatever, crops. The big picture is I'm not going there just to get something. I'm not going there just to buy stuff. When I go to, if you go to a fast food drive-in window, you're not going there just to get food. You should have some tracks in your car and some cards in your car. So as you give out your money, you bless them with some tracks and give them some of those CDs that you won't listen to. Give them to them. Maybe they'll listen to them. You haven't listened to them. Give them to them. Hold me. Amen. Hold me. It's still the truth. Put some in your car. Have them ready to give away. Don't let that's good spiritual food. Don't let it rot in your house.
1: Amen.
0: And nobody's using it.
1: Amen.
0: Amen. All right. Now, from last week, Mark 5, 27 through 28, we talked about a lady with the issue of blood. James, you and I talked about this recently. When the lady who had an issue of blood for 12 years had heard of Jesus, she came in the press behind. She came in the crowd of people, and she touched the garment of Jesus. For she said, "If I may touch but his clothes, I shall be whole." But she didn't just say it one time. That's Jesus calling. He said, turn that phone off and get in your Bible. Hey, Jesus. He said, are you getting what pastor's teaching you? So when the lady with the issue of blood, for 12 years, she was bleeding. Can you imagine bleeding from your inner parts for 12 years? 12 years? 365 days a year? But when she heard of Jesus, what do you suppose they said? Oh, he's healing people. I heard that. People can just touch his clothes and they get healed. Oh, yeah, he lays hands on them and does all kinds of stuff. But sometimes they just jump and touch his clothes and they get healed. They were telling her this stuff. She said, I don't believe that. They kept telling her. Finally, she said, well, maybe it is true. Because Sally told her about it. Then Judy told her. Then Gertrude told her. Right? Then Clarice told her. So she said, well, maybe it's true. So then she began saying to herself, if I can touch his clothes, I'll be healed too. Now, there's a tense in the verb. She said, if I may touch but his clothes, I shall be whole. It means she kept saying it. Look at the Berean Study Bible. For she kept saying, if only I touch his garment, I will be healed. The National Standard Version. Because she had been saying, if I can just touch his robe, I will be well. I'll get well. Notice. She had been saying, not one time, over and over and over again. Repetition gets it down in your spirit. When you come here the first time, it gets in your mind, in your soulish realm. But you hear it over and over and over again, then it gets into your spirit. Like we use the illustration many times. You hear a good song, you hear it one time, you like that, don't you? Oh, I like that. Let me hear that song again. Before long, you got that song playing every day. In fact, you even got it, you even downloaded it on your phone. You can play it all the time. You may have even ordered the hard copy. Right? You got it. Well, it gets down in your spirit. And then you get to singing it. And you're singing it. That's when it works. That's the same with the Word of God. Get it down in your spirit. Get it. Repeat it. Repeat it. Repeat it. And you will grow immeasurably. That's called meditation in God's Word. All right? So the NET Bible says, for she kept saying, if only I touch his clothes, I will be healed. So she said it, and she said it, and she kept saying it, and then she did it. Then she got out into the crowd and went and did what she's supposed to do, and she received her healing. Now, she was an unclean person at that time, and they could have stoned her. If anybody had known who it was, they could have stoned her to death right there in the crowd. Before she got to Jesus, they could have stoned her to death. She wasn't allowed to be out in the public. But she said, I have spent all my money, 12 years, and I've gotten worse all these 12 years. For 12 years, I've gotten worse and worse and worse and gotten broker and broker and broker. But she heard of Jesus, and she kept saying. The point is, kept saying, all right. So faith is released by your words and actions. It takes both to receive. You speak it and you act on it. You speak it, you act on it. Now when you go around and say, you pray for healing, somebody pray for you. Now you got to talk healing. Don't go claiming my arthritis. It's not yours, it's the devil's. You should say my healing, my recovery from arthritis. Come on now.
1: Amen.
0: Amen.
1: Right.
0: The Bible says, call those things that be not as though they already were.
1: Yes. Amen.
0: Just like Abraham. Just like God. Romans 4:17 in that area. So I say, my joints are pain free. I call my joints pain free. And I rebuke every pain that comes on my joints. I'm not lying. I'm doing what God told me to say. You call what you want.
1: Yes, amen.
0: Jesus said to the guy, when Jesus spoke to the fig tree and it died from the roots, he said, man, you can do the same thing. If you'll say and don't doubt in your heart and believe what you say will come to pass, you'll have what you say.
1: Yes.
0: Therefore, I say unto you, what things soever you desire when you pray, you believe you receive it and you'll have it. I believe my joints are pain-free. When we pray at night, a lot of times, most of the time, my wife and I pray for, Lord, I thank you for strong, healthy bodies, strong bones that produce pure marrow, that produces pure blood that wards off sickness and disease.
1: Yes, amen.
0: My joints are elastic and well lubricated, and my joints are pain-free, including my knee and my right toe. See, I've had symptoms in those areas, so I'm not claiming. I say they're pain-free. Call what you want. Jesus said that's the way it worked. That's the way the kingdom of God works. My knee and my right toe is pain-free. You got to do it. Amen. You got to do it. You want results or not? If you want to keep your arthritis, keep claiming it's yours. Oh, my arthritis. Oh, my stuff. Well, don't claim it. It came from the devil. All sickness and disease comes from the devil somehow. He was behind it somewhere. I mean, you can pick up a cold somewhere, but sickness and disease came on this earth because of the fall of Adam and Eve. There's no sickness and disease in heaven.
1: That's right.
0: There was none in the Garden of Eden.
1: That's right.
0: It's only after they got kicked out that the devil was able to bring that mess in. All right, so faith is released for words and actions. It takes both words and actions to receive. Jesus said to this lady with issue of blood, "Daughter, your faith has made you whole." He could have said, "My power did it." Well, his power was involved, right? But he had to have a connection with her faith for the healing to heal that lady from that issue of blood. And immediately, the blood that blood problem was instantly healed.
1: Amen.
0: Because she had a connection. We got to cooperate with God. Amen?
1: Amen?
0: Now, by the way, on the usher's table in the hall, there's CD number 7. And it goes over this from last time. If you didn't get one, pick one up. They're free. It won't charge you a thing. Okay? All right. And also, if you go to YouTube, you can go on YouTube and just search Bruce LeGates, LEGATES. And you can put /healing. And you'll get several videos on healing. Well, several different kinds on healing. Okay? All right. So faith is released by words and actions, so it takes both to receive. So faith, so he told the daughter, "Your faith has made you whole. Go in peace, be whole of your plague." And she was made whole, right? So now we're going to go to our ammunition belt and see. I'm going to go quick on this thing because we don't have a lot of time. Let me see what time I got here. Yeah, we got, all right, we're rolling. The clock keeps rolling. Folks, I don't know why. Can I just stop that clock and let me keep talking? All right. We're going to meditate, confessing our faith without wavering, knowing that God is faithful who promised these promises. He's faithful who made these promises to us. And according to 2 Peter 1:1-4, by accepting and receiving these exceedingly great and precious promises, we become partakers of God's divine nature. Now, I give you these study notes to take home and look at them all week long. Work on these things all week. All right, now take your yellow sheet. Yellow. Or if you're in some areas, it's called yeller. Okay, depends on where, depends on what neck of the woods you're from. I got my yeller sheet. Okay. Mary Hart does good like medicine, folks. When the devil shoots, shoot back with the word of God. I can even shoot him first before he shoots me. My mouth is the gun, my tongue is the trigger and firing pin, and God's words are the bullets and shells. I speak the word of God boldly. Jesus is the great high priest over the words I speak, realizing that death and life are in the power of my tongue. I guard my words and I choose to speak life and blessing to my life and to others. And it releases God's divine life and blessing to me and to them. I hold fast my confession of faith in God's word without wavering. Remember, Jesus said, he had his brother James write, "Don't think if you waver, don't think you'll receive anything. Don't waver. Stand strong." Okay? Jesus guarantees that the word produces what the word says in my life and the life of others. Somebody say hallelujah.
1: Hallelujah.
0: Hallelujah. That's right. See? Now I'm going to stand up here and I'm going to ask you to stand up. because you've been sitting long enough, and we need to get the blood rolling and moving, get the health rolling, and we're going to do some confessions here. I'm going to give this to you in little segments, and you can repeat, please, after me. Now, and this is something for you to do at home. Now, notice this is revised. I changed the order of this. I put some of the ones up top here, down the bottom. I redid some of this. But this is you got one from last week's CD. You got to see, but this is a revised one. After you read over this, I've been reading over this all week long. And as I'm reading, I take a red pen and I'm marking it up. Well, I could say it better this way. Oh, I think it'd be better if I move this down here. Well, let me move this one up here, move that up down. I'm trying to get it better for you and me both. Because, see, I believe in this. I live this way. I talk this stuff. I'll take one of these and read it before we eat. My wife and I will read over this. See? I get my spiritual food, and then I eat my physical food. And the Bible says your physical food is sanctified or cleansed by the Word of God in prayer. How about that? Amen. So when you go to the family diner, as good as that food is, pray over it anyway. We got some employees of that wonderful restaurant. We like that restaurant. They have good food. I mean, they do. And they've got good cabbage, too. Good fish. Good meatloaf. Try to get meatloaf. You better get it early. It's gone. Okay. All right. Y'all, you ready? Say, 2,000 years ago, according to Isaiah 53, Jesus bore my griefs and sicknesses. And He carried my sorrows and pains. That's a fact. And if you'll notice, at the end of that paragraph, I got the scriptures, Isaiah 53, 4 and 5. You can go back and look them up. Read them over. Read them over. Read them over. Read them over. Read them over. Read them again. Read them again. Read them again. Read it again. Read it again. Read it again. Faith comes by hearing, and hearing by the Word of God. Read it again. All right. Say, Jesus bore my griefs and sicknesses. He carried my sorrows and pains. He was wounded for my transgressions. He was bruised for my iniquities. The chastisement, rebuke, and correction needful to obtain my peace. See, we all deserve that, see? But He took it. It was placed on Him. And by His stripes and bruises, I was healed and made whole. Notice the word was. That's past tense. I was 2,000 years ago. That's when I was healed. And I was, and I was, if I was healed, and I was, then I'm healed now to the glory of God. See, that's the toughest thing to get through people's minds and their hearts if they've never been taught this. Well, if you're healed, why do you still have that symptom? Because healing starts inside. Healing starts in your spirit. And as you confess it, it gets stronger and stronger. And then it comes out, and it'll drive it out of your body. Remember the little lady filled with cancer at the healing school? And she came in there, and they thought she was going to die in this healing school. She could hardly walk. She was so skinny, you could see all through her, see right through her hands. It looked like you could see the bones right through her hands. But she kept coming back. Somebody kept bringing her back to healing school. Every day they had healing school. And then she started getting a little bit better. A little bit better. And after so many weeks, she started putting on weight. And she went back to the doctor, and all that cancer had left her body, and she was given up for death. And so they asked her, "Miss Allie, what happened to you?" She said, "I guess I got so filled up on the Word of God there wasn't any room for the cancer anymore." Amen. See, she got concentrated Word of God on healing, and it drove the cancer out of her body. And the Bible says God is no respecter of persons. God doesn't respect one person more than the other. If he did it for Miss Allie, he'll do it for you if you do what Miss Allie did.
1: Amen.
0: If you put it in every day, put it in every day, put it in every day, confess it, confess it, confess it, and don't waver, don't give up. Don't give up. Dr. Lily B. Yeomans, famous doctor, and then she got healed. She was a medical doctor. She got healed. And then she started a healing schools. She had healing houses. She had some healing houses. And a lady came to her place like that. And they had a big house their daddy left to them. And so they had so many rooms that they could give to people that were deathly ill. And they would come in and minister healing to them and read the Bible to them and so forth. Well, this one lady came in and she was on her deathbed. And she was so bad. So Dr. Yeoman began reading scripture to her every day. Every day, read scripture to her. And one day, they were downstairs, and they heard some jumping around upstairs. And that lady was jumping up and down and running down the stairs. I'm healed, I'm healed, I'm healed, I'm healed. Oh, she was healed. They finally, oh, and she said, She said, keep saying these things. Now, when I leave, you keep saying them. She said, yeah, but I don't understand them. She said, I don't care what you understand. Just say them. You don't have to understand them. Just say them. It's the Word of God. Just say it. It's supernatural. Just say it. So she kept saying, and finally it kicked in. And then I'm here. And so she got healed, got continuing to say, even though she didn't understand it with her mind, her spirit got it. Her spirit was alive to God. My words, Jesus said, are spirit and they are life. So the Word of God is spiritual food for your spirit man. Yes. It'll give you food for your intellect too, but it's spiritual food for your spirit man. And she got completely healed. See? But these people, you have to do it. You got to be concentrated on it. You can't be a wimp. You can't do it for 2 or 3 days and then give up. That won't work. Don't think that person will receive anything of the Lord. A double-minded person is unstable in all their ways. They won't get it. You got to keep saying it. All right. All right. All right. Say, okay. Say this with me. I bless God the Father of my Lord Jesus Christ, who has already blessed me with all spiritual blessings in heavenly places in Christ Jesus. Now you'll read that exact scripture in Ephesians 1, verse 3. See, we go around and say, well, bless you. But you know what? You're already blessed with all spiritual blessings in heavenly places. You just got to claim it. Somebody say, I claim those blessings right now.
1: I take them by faith.
0: See, and then you keep reading this every time you say, I claim those blessings. Therefore, I'm blessed coming in and I'm blessed going out. Yeah, well, that didn't sound too good. Therefore, I'm blessed coming in and I'm blessed going out. It depends on how blessed you want to be. And I'm called to be a blessing to others. Divine healing is a super blessing. I am healed, and I preach and share healing with others in Jesus' name. God the Holy Spirit has Peter confirmed this in 1 Peter 2:24 by explaining Jesus, his own self, bore our sins in his own body on the cross so that we should be dead to sins and live for righteousness. Remember, you've been made righteous. Doing what is right before God. And by Jesus' stripes, from his beating, we were healed. If we were healed, if we were healed, I said, if we were healed, we're healed now. I was healed, and I'm healed now. That's my confession, and I'm not going to change it. According to Psalm 107:20, according to Psalm 107, verse 20, Jesus sent his word. Jesus sent his word and healed me and delivered me from all destructions. And I'm healed and delivered. Hallelujah. Glory to God. Somebody give him praise. Amen. Hallelujah. Praise the name of Jesus. Now, side number two, I'm going to go through this real fast myself because of time. But you go through it later at home, just like we did the first half. Now, unless you want me to go through it like we did, you got time for it? All right, let's go ahead. Say, Lord is your child. I attend to your words. I incline my ear to your sayings. I will not allow your words to depart from before my eyes. I will make myself look at them. I also keep your words in the midst of my heart by reading your word out loud. Your words are life unto me as I find them and speak them. And your words are healing, health, and medicine. Your words are healing, health, and medicine to all my flesh in Jesus' name. In Mark 16, Jesus said that I, as a believer, I would in his name cast out devils, speak with new tongues, lay hands on the sick, and the sick would recover. So in Jesus' name, I cast out devils, I speak with new tongues, I lay hands on the sick, and the sick do recover to the glory of God. Just like Jesus, I'm anointed with the Holy Ghost and power. I go about doing good, healing all who are oppressed of the devil, because God is also with me. And God wants all people well and prosperous. I'm a child of God, and I represent Jesus in this earth. And according to Hebrews 13:8, Jesus Christ is the same. Yesterday, today, and forever. He healed yesterday. He heals today. And he'll be healing forever. Through his body, the body of Christ, which includes me, to the glory of God. When the enemy brings doubt and unbelief to my mind, when he tries to talk me out of my many blessings of God, I use my mighty God-given weapons. I use them against him, remembering that the weapons of our warfare are not carnal, but our weapons are mighty through God to the pulling down of strongholds. In the name of Jesus, I cast down evil imaginations and thoughts and everything that tries to exalt itself above or against the knowledge of God. And I bring into captivity my every thought to the obedience of Christ and his holy word. I keep my mind focused on Jesus and his word. And he keeps me in perfect peace, because my mind is fixed on him. Jesus, you have healed me. Oh, Lord, I am healed. You have saved me. Oh, Lord, I am saved. You are my praise. I give you much praise, much thanksgiving in Jesus' name. Hallelujah. And everything I do, in word or deed, I do all in the name of the Lord Jesus, giving thanks to God my Father by him. I know this is God's will for me. It's his will for me in Christ Jesus, that in everything, I said in everything, that I give thanks. And I give you thanks now. Hallelujah. Glory to God. Glory, glory, glory, glory, glory, glory, glory, glory, glory, glory, glory, glory. You're one of a kind. You're one of a kind. There's nobody like you. In Jesus' name.

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Until our next Bible lesson, remember, faith, trusting and believing God. Faith comes by hearing, and hearing the Word of God.

0: NCN News, I'm Kyle Nash. I'm AP correspondent Julie Walker reports on the Israel Day Parade in New York City and the controversy involving the mayor.
1: It was a sea of blue and white on Fifth Avenue in New York City for the Israeli Day Parade, with many waving the flag. Thousands came out for the annual event, with one very noticeable absentee, Mayor Zoran Mamdani, who said he would not attend. Some view his criticism of Israeli policy as anti-Semitic. The parade always draws politicians. Governor Kathy Hochul was there.
2: We stand up for each other. We are allies with one another. And hate against one is hate against all. And I, as the governor of the greatest state in the nation, will not tolerate it.
1: Along with Attorney General Letitia James.
3: The Jewish community is not the only one responsible for standing against anti-Semitism. It requires everyone, all of us. Every ethnic group, every racial group.
1: And Police Commissioner Jessica Tisch, who promised a very high level of security, and there were police and barricades everywhere. Julie Walker, New York.
0: The ex-wife of late NASCAR driver Greg Biffle has filed a wrongful death lawsuit tied to the December plane crash that killed seven people, including their 14-year-old daughter. The lawsuit alleges the girl was feeling ill and did not want to travel, but was encouraged to go on the trip. Additional lawsuits connected to the incident are now seeking millions in damages from multiple estates involved. After taking a week off, legislators are scheduled to return to Raleigh this week with a budget about a year late. Education funding is a key element of any budget plan, and Corey Biggs with the advocacy group My Future NC says he is keeping a close watch on the situation.
4: If we're serious about increasing educational attainment across North Carolina, it starts in the classroom. And teachers are the foundation of the entire education to workforce pipeline. Without an effective educator in every classroom, there will be no skilled workforce in any industry sector.
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WIZS. 1450, 100.1 is the weekday wake-up. I'm Steve Lewis. Hey, were you awake when a nighttime turned to daytime? Well, before 6 o'clock. Right now, we've got about 5 minutes after 6. 64 degrees, 83 and partly sunny is our forecast. 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

WIZS 1450 100.1 weekday wake up 83 and partly sunny. Right now we've got 64 degrees and orange or gray. You got a choice of colors for the day, orange or gray. 8 minutes now past six. Kane Brown, this is Walden on your community voice, WIZS.

0: WIZS 1450 100.1 weekday wake up on a Monday, first day of June 2026, 64 at 11 minutes past 6 o'clock and 83 and partly sunny is the forecast. Grant Skinner, more details. 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
2: But we'll have a better chance for some scattered showers and a few storms by the afternoon and early evening on Monday ahead of a cold front. Temperatures still warm ahead of the front in the mid-80s, and we'll have partly cloudy skies. Then we'll clear up overnight Monday into Tuesday with temperatures dropping to around 60, but it will be slow clearing. We'll only reach the mid to upper 70s Tuesday. I'm meteorologist Grant Skinner in the NCN Weather Center.
3: 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It's Town Talk. 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

soul. WIZS 1450 100.1 is the weekday wake up. Orange or gray, you got a choice of colors for the day. 83 and partly sunny right now. Sun trying to do something. 64 degrees, 17 minutes past 6 on your community voice. We are WIZS. I'm

WIZS 1450, 100.1 is the weekday wake up. Wet Willie, nowhere in sight. We've got partly sunny skies today. 83 for the high. Right now, 64 degrees. 20 minutes past 6 on your community voice, WIZS.

0: 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Weekday Wake Up. I'm Steve Lewis. 24 now after 6. We've got 64 degrees, 83 for our high on the partly sunny skies. Later this hour, Chris Michael steps in and gives us more details. Right now, read my lips. This Thursday, the first Thursday of June, June 4th, the Vance County American 250 Committee is going to have their regular meeting, and they have those every first Thursday of the month. They'll be taking place at the Henderson Vance County Economic Development Building in Henderson at 326 South Garnet Street. They are planning, coordinating, and also implementing several local programs and events. It's in celebration of the United States' 250th anniversary, and it's all consistent with our national and also statewide initiatives. Open to the public and to the media, you can attend in person, or you can also view the streaming on the county's YouTube channel. Get more information, call 252-738-2000. 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We are your community voice. 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
1: NCN Sports, I'm Craig Green. The Carolina Hurricanes are on to the Stanley Cup Final for the first time in 20 years. On Sunday, the team announced on X there will be watch parties at Lenovo Center for away games during the final. Carolina center Jordan Staal on the fan impact since he's been with the team.
2: The fans, the Kaniac's been absolutely crazy and selling out buildings nonstop, and the atmosphere is just incredible. So it's been such a blessing just to be a part of that whole ride.
1: The Canes will travel to Vegas on Saturday, June 6th and Tuesday, June 9th for Games 3 and 4. Game 6 will be June 14th in Vegas if necessary. Game 1 tomorrow night in Raleigh. College Baseball World Series in the Chapel Hill Regional Final. North Carolina beats ECU 9-3. The Pirates are eliminated, and the Diamond Hills will host a Super Regional. Wake Forest was eliminated by West Virginia with a 10-5 loss in the Morgantown Regional. In international friendly yesterday at Bank of America Stadium, the U.S. men's soccer team got a goal from Christian Pulisic in the first half and a game winner from Folarin Balogun in the 63rd minute to beat Senegal 3-2, the final tune-up before the World Cup begins on June 11th. The North Carolina Courage get a big win on the road versus Angel City FC in Los Angeles.
3: Ashley Sanchez forced to hold it up. Jackson slides it forward. Menaka! North Carolina up to it again. 2-1 in LA.
1: Courtesy of Victory Plus, Manaka Matsukobo with the game winner for the Courage in the 79th minute. Angel City 1, North Carolina 2. The best team in baseball, the Atlanta Braves, lose on the road to the Reds 6-4. Elsewhere, the Rays hold on to first place in the AL East by beating the Angels 5-2. Nats over the Padres 4-2. Orioles 9, Blue Jays 5. In Sacramento, the Yankees scored 13 runs in the third inning. They held on to beat the A's 13-8. PGA in Dallas, the Charles Schwab Challenge, your winner, Russell Henley, who beat Eric Cole in a playoff after being deadlocked at 12-under. 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

WIZS 1450 and 100.1, the weekday wake up, first day of June on a Monday. Right now, 27 minutes till 7 o'clock. We're looking at 64 degrees, going to steadily head up to about 83, and we got partly sunny skies. Hey, what's for breakfast? Did you have brunch this weekend? When's the last time you had brunch? Have you ever had brunch?

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And orange or gray? Pick one. Orange or gray colors for the day. 64 right now, 83 and partly sunny on your community voice, WIZS.

0: WIZS 1450, 100.1, the weekday wake up. Kind of practicing for a summertime day, 83 and partly sunny. Right now, 64 degrees and 19 minutes till 7. And, you know, nowadays, you have to be constantly on guard for scams, okay? And getting ready to tell you about some scams that fortunately failed miserably. But I guess we could put them in the category of too dumb to be stupid or too stupid to be dumb. Check this out. Would-be counterfeiter in Tennessee. She tried to pay for her gas with counterfeit ones and fives. She printed these ones and fives on her home computer. Okay? And I would imagine that if you are going to counterfeit money, you need something a little bit more elaborate than a home computer. Okay? But home computer, okay. Sometimes you got to use what you got. How did she get caught? Remember, even if she had used a fancy printing machine, no matter how good the counterfeit bill looks, you have to make sure you print on both sides of the paper. Yeah. She printed the bills on one side, the other side, the bills were blank. Wait right here, ma'am. Too dumb to be stupid, too stupid to be dumb. And I know y'all think I'm lying. Okay? A man just knew that he was going to get away with robbery. This knucklehead, he bought a potion that was supposed to make him invisible. And yeah, I don't blame you for calling me a liar, but I'm not lying. He bought a potion that would make him invisible, or so he thought. He walked into a bank, snatches money from customers' hands, okay? He got his natural you-know-what kicked and dragged outside by the customers. I ain't lying. I guess this scam actually did work. The scam of selling somebody a potion is going to make them invisible. 17 minutes till, I ain't lying, y'all. 17 minutes till 7. 64 degrees. We'll get up to 83 under partly sunny skies. Chris Michaels in the Weather Center. 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
2: It's a warm and muggy start here to our Monday morning. We're looking at temperatures in the 60s. Highs today making it well into the 80s. We stand the chance for isolated showers as you go south of I-40 heading into the afternoon. Other than that, humidity levels will fall from north to south throughout the afternoon and evening, making for a comfortable overnight with lows about 57 to 62. Not quite as warm on Tuesday with highs near 80 degrees. I'm meteorologist Chris Michaels in the NCN Weather Center.
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Orange or gray? Color choice of days? Choice of color for the day. 83 degrees and partly sunny right now. It is 64 degrees. 11 minutes till 7 on your community voice.

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My name is Steve Lewis. 6 o'clock, almost done. We've got 8 minutes till 7, 64 degrees right now, 83 and partly sunny. Your community voice is WIZS.

0: NCN News. I'm Mike Rayleigh. The North Carolina State Bureau of Investigation has arrested a man wanted in connection with a Friday night death of Carroll County, Virginia Deputy Sheriff Logan Ott and wounding of another deputy. The agency says agents took Michael Puckett into custody in Surry County on Sunday, this officer says.
1: Our agents were conducting aerial surveillance with drones in the Skyview Lane area of Mount Airy. Whenever they finished up that search, they had left there to go to a different area to search and were able to observe him at a property.
0: The U.S. military says it carried out what it called self-defense strikes on Iranian radar and drone-controlled sites over the weekend, while Iran says it targeted an airbase used in the U.S. attack on two countries, continued to trade strikes amid talks to end their war. Four House incumbents have already lost re-election bids so far this year in the country, just a few months into primary season. About a dozen more are facing legitimate threats in the coming months. Severe flooding from weekend storms impacted travel conditions and sporting activities across Union County over the weekend. This employee of a restaurant tells WCNC in Charlotte staff members began warning customers as water from a nearby creek began spilling into the parking lot.
2: It was in the middle of our morning rush, and we had a long line of people. It started raining, and the creek started rising.
0: North Carolina State University says it received approval to move forward with plans to tear down Poe Hall, a campus building that's been closed for 2 years following the discovery of toxic chemicals. Major shakeups in health care are coming to North Carolina next year, including changes to federal law that could kick millions, a quarter of a million North Carolinians off of Medicaid. Michelle Skipper is a nurse in Scotland County.
3: Why is it that we're like the underdog here of always fighting for rural health care?
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Have you ever had to look out for a friend who was drunk? Oh, hopefully you got him home okay. Or maybe you had to take him back to your house. 4 minutes now past 7. We've got 64 degrees, 83 and partly sunny is the forecast.

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Weekday wake up with Steve Lewis. 64 now. Sunshine trying to come out. We'll get up to 83. Orange or gray? 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

0: Manfred Mann, WIZS 1450 and 100.1. It's the weekday wake up, 83 and partly sunny, 64 now. We've got 9 minutes now after 7 o'clock. Chris Michaels with us this morning in the Weather Center. 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
2: It's a warm and muggy start here to our Monday morning. We're looking at temperatures in the 60s. Highs today making it well into the 80s. We stand the chance for isolated showers as you go south of I-40 heading into the afternoon. Other than that, humidity levels will fall from north to south throughout the afternoon and evening, making for a comfortable overnight with lows about 57 to 62. Not quite as warm on Tuesday with highs near 80 degrees. I'm meteorologist Chris Michaels in the NCN Weather Center.
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WIZS 1450 100.1 weekday wake up. Got some radio coffee there for you, brewed up by Miss Martina McBride and Ride. Would you like a different type of brew? Here's some from Russell Dickerson, worth your while. 64 degrees now, 83 and partly sunny. 15 minutes past 7 on your community voice, WIZS.

WIZS 1450 and 100.1 is the weekday wake up. Are you on time? 18 minutes past 7 o'clock. We've got 83 and partly sunny as our forecast. Right now it is 64 degrees. And orange or gray? Yeah, pick one for your color of the day. Later this hour, I'll tell you what national day today is. A couple of networks went on the air on this date. And on the birthday list, somebody celebrating their 89th birthday.

0: WIZS 1450 100.1 is the weekday wake up. 83 and partly sunny is our forecast right now. Have about 64 degrees and 22 minutes past 7 o'clock. Let's see. I think we got time for one more song.
1: You broke my heart because I couldn't dance. You didn't even want me around. And now I'm back to let you know I can really shake them down.

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1: NCN Sports, I'm Craig Green. The Carolina Hurricanes are on to the Stanley Cup Final for the first time in 20 years. On Sunday, the team announced on X there will be watch parties at Lenovo Center for away games during the final. Carolina center Jordan Staal on the fan impact since he's been with the team.
2: The fans, Kaniac's been absolutely crazy and selling out buildings nonstop, and the atmosphere is just incredible. So it's been such a blessing just to be a part of that whole ride.
1: The Canes will travel to Vegas on Saturday, June 6th and Tuesday, June 9th for Games 3 and 4. Game 6 will be June 14th in Vegas if necessary. Game 1 tomorrow night in Raleigh. College Baseball World Series in the Chapel Hill Regional Final. North Carolina beats ECU 9-3. The Pirates are eliminated, and the Diamond Hills will host a Super Regional. Wake Forest was eliminated by West Virginia with a 10-5 loss in the Morgantown Regional. In international friendly yesterday at Bank of America Stadium, the U.S. men's soccer team got a goal from Christian Pulisic in the first half and a game winner from Folarin Balogun in the 63rd minute to beat Senegal 3-2, the final tune-up before the World Cup begins on June 11th. The North Carolina Courage get a big win on the road versus Angel City FC in Los Angeles.
3: Ashley Sanchez forced to hold it up. Jackson slides it forward, Menaka! North Carolina up to it again, 2-1 in LA.
1: Courtesy of Victory Plus, Manaka Matsukobo with the game winner for the Courage in the 79th minute. Angel City 1, North Carolina 2. The best team in baseball, the Atlanta Braves, lose on the road to the Reds 6-4. Elsewhere, the Rays hold on to first place in the AL East by beating the Angels 5-2. Nats over the Padres 4-2. Orioles 9, Blue Jays 5. In Sacramento, the Yankees scored 13 runs in the third inning. They held on to beat the A's 13-8. PGA in Dallas, the Charles Schwab Challenge, your winner, Russell Henley, who beat Eric Cole in a playoff after being deadlocked at 12 under. 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
1: WIZS 1450 100.1 is the weekday wake up. 64 degrees now, 83 and partly sunny is our forecast. I'm Steve Lewis. It's 26 minutes now till 8 o'clock. Little traveling music for those of you already on the road. Oh, by the way, hey, thanks for taking us along for the ride.

WIZS 1450, 100.1 is the weekday wake up. Orange or gray, color for the day. Had a few folks called in and say how they're going to satisfy. Some folks said they're going to eat orange sherbet. One guy called in and said later tonight he's going to have gray goose. Orange, gray, colors for the day. 22 minutes till 8, 64 degrees now. We'll get up to about 83.

0: WIZS 1450 100.1 is the weekday wake up. Top of the hour, John Charles Rose. He'll step in and give us the latest on the local news and events. 64 degrees at 19 minutes till 8, 83 and partly sunny is the forecast. And Chris Michaels in a moment with a complete forecast for us. Today is the first day of June. It's Monday, June 1st. Today is National Game Show Day. Have you ever played along at home with a game show when watching it on television? Today honors current and past game shows, also their hosts, and even some of the contestants. Concentration, hosted by Hugh Downs. The Match Game with Gene Rayburn. Richard Dawson and Family Feud. Remember Password, hosted by Alan Ludden. How about The Dating Game with Jim Lange? Now, the longest-running television game show first aired in 1956. The Price is Right, hosted by Bill Cullen. Now, that went off the air in 1965 and was reintroduced in 1972 with Bob Barker as the host. Then in 2007, Drew Carey took over as host. Today's most popular game shows are Wheel of Fortune, hosted by Ryan Seacrest, Jeopardy with Ken Jennings, Let's Make a Deal with Wayne Brady, and Family Feud, as hosted by Steve Harvey. Today's June 1st. It's National Game Show Day. On this date in 1980, cable news network CNN, that was founded by Ted Turner, that went on the air. 1994, FX went on the air. On this date in 1925, Lou Gehrig of the New York Yankees, he started his record-setting consecutive games played streak of 2,130 games. He did that when he entered the game as a pinch hitter. It was a 5-3 loss to the Washington Senators. Today's June 1st. Let's say happy birthday to former actor Morgan Freeman, 89 years old today. Edmonton Oilers Hall of Fame defenseman Paul Coffey. And happy birthday to comedian Amy Schumer. 17 minutes now till 8 o'clock. We've got 64 degrees, some sunshine out there. What else is happening, Chris Michaels?
1: It's a warm and muggy start here to our Monday morning. We're looking at temperatures in the 60s. Highs today making it well into the 80s. We stand the chance for isolated showers as you go south of I-40 heading into the afternoon. Other than that, humidity levels will fall from north to south throughout the afternoon and evening, making for a comfortable overnight with lows about 57 to 62. Not quite as warm on Tuesday with highs near 80 degrees. I'm meteorologist Chris Michaels in the NCN Weather Center.
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Weekday wake up, 83 and partly sunny. Right now, a little bit of sunshine and 66 degrees. 11 minutes now till 8 o'clock. I'm Steve Lewis. Have you ever wondered why the name Aaron is spelled with two A's and the name Lloyd spelled with two L's? How come not A-R-O-N or just L-O-Y-D?

WIZS 1450 100.1, the weekday wake up. Orange or gray, the color for the day. And 7 minutes till 8, 66 and sunny. We'll get up to 83.

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You've been so good to me.

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2: 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Hurricane season begins today. Forecasters with NOAA's National Weather Service are predicting a below-normal hurricane season for the Atlantic Basin this year. National Weather Service meteorologist Nick Petro tells NCI News.
3: There are going to be sort of competing features that could, in some cases, help. And in other cases, hurt the development of tropical storms.
2: The United States says it has bombed radar and drone sites in Iran after Tehran shot down an American drone over the weekend. Iran then said it launched a strike of its own. Kuwait reported incoming fire today. The nominal ceasefire between Iran and the U.S. has been repeatedly tested with such back-and-forth attacks. Malaysia has begun enforcing its ban on children under 16 having social media accounts. It's part of a global push to enhance online safety for young users. Platforms like Facebook and TikTok must implement age verification systems or face fines. A local family is transforming a Helene ravaged property along the Swannanoa River near Asheville into a thriving farm, creating a space focused on agriculture, community, and recovery. Mary Bulin and her family purchased a 6-acre property just a few months ago. She tells WLOS.
4: When the storm hit and the houses were destroyed, we kept farming, even knowing nothing about what the future of the property would be. We probably had, 10 feet of water where I'm standing right here.
2: The Carteret County Sheriff's Office is saying goodbye to their longtime leader, Sheriff Asa Buck. Law enforcement and government officials across the area came together for their final farewell. Sheriff Buck said,
5: "We'll enjoy a short period of retirement, maybe not having to do a whole lot. Hopefully in the not too distant future, I'll get back to doing something that's meaningful and impactful to the citizens of our county and our state."
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11: Good morning. It is 66 degrees at 2 minutes after 8. In the news, Henderson Mayor Melissa Elliott called an emergency call meeting of the Henderson City Council this past Friday. It happened at 5:30 in the afternoon, and it was in reference to a personnel matter. Elliott abruptly made the announcement that she would call the emergency meeting during the City Council's budget work session on Thursday afternoon. She said she had received numerous text messages regarding information published by the local newspaper. The Dispatch posted on social media Thursday an email sent out by Mayor Pro Tem Tammy Walker that was sent to other members of the council, as well as to Elliott, City Manager Paylor Spruill, the City Attorney, and the City Clerk. WIZS has since also published the email, which is a matter of public record. WIZS

0: city manager is hired, letting Christy Lipscomb remain as assistant city manager and immediately eliminating the position of assistant to assistant city manager. That's wrong, by the way. It would be immediately eliminating the position of assistant city manager, not assistant to assistant city manager. WIZS News reached out to Walker and Spruill for comment before the meeting. The emergency meeting occurred with half of the city council absent. No announcement was made following the meeting. WIZS attended the meeting both in person as well as the open portion of the meeting that was online. I spoke to Spruill after the meeting, but I deliberately did not ask him a question, nor did he offer any information. He only said to me, quote, "Thank you for being here." Just a few feet away, he told another person, obviously saw me standing there and listening. He said, quote, "I am fine." Four council members were present at the meeting: Mayor Pro Tem Tammy Walker, Catherine Kitty Gill, Michael Venable, and Geraldine Champion. And four council members were absent: Gary Dakey, Sam Seifert, Lamont Noel, Kenya Gomez Jimenez. When council members and Mayor Melissa Elliott returned to open session after more than an hour in closed session, a motion to adjourn was made and seconded, and no action was taken by the council. Stay tuned to WIZS for updates. WIZS has also attempted to reach Tammy Walker for comment since the meeting. She has failed to respond. I've also called the mayor three times. Her voicemail is full. She has not chosen to see that I have called and called me back. And you can be sure that at 11 o'clock this morning on Town Talk, there'll be some things said about this that cannot be said on an actual newscast. Please tune in. And news time is coming up on 8:07.
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0: 8 minutes after the hour, thank you for listening. From Henderson Police Chief Marcus Barrow, approximately 7:45 p.m. on Thursday last week, officers with the HPD's Operations Division located and arrested Jamari Speed, 18, of Vance County, for the homicide of 76-year-old Willie Satterfield, which occurred on Saturday, May the 9th, on Lamb Street in North Henderson. The Henderson Police Department's Investigation Division has worked diligently throughout the investigation to identify and apprehend the individual responsible for this heinous act.

0: We greatly appreciate the cooperation and assistance, the chief said, provided by members of the community during the investigation. The investigation remains active and ongoing. There should be some additional information that could be released on this at a future time. And if that does occur, we'll bring it to your attention here. From Vance County Sheriff Curtis Brame, the Vance County Sheriff's Office is continuing its investigation into a homicide that occurred during the early morning hours of May the 23rd. About 3:14 a.m., deputies with the Vance County Sheriff's Office responded to LeMay Lane in reference to a reported gunshot victim, and deputies located 33-year-old James Boggs of Henderson, who was pronounced deceased at the scene. During the course of the investigation, a 17-year-old juvenile was identified as a suspect in the homicide. On May the 28th, investigators with the Vance County Sheriff's Office Criminal Investigations Division arrested and charged the juvenile with first-degree murder. Additionally, investigators determined that several individuals residing at 457 LeMay Lane allegedly assisted the suspect following the homicide. And as a result, the following individuals were charged with accessory after the fact to first-degree murder: Jerry LeMay Jr., 35, of Henderson; Tyra Wilson, 34, of Henderson; Jadarius LeMay, 23, of Henderson; and Crystal Johnson, 35, of Henderson. As of the issuance of the press release by the sheriff, Jerry LeMay Jr. and Tyra Wilson have been taken into custody. LeMay received a $250,000 secured bond. Wilson received a $256,200 secured bond, which includes the accessory after the fact charge, as well as additional outstanding warrants that were served upon her arrest. The Vance County Sheriff's Office is actively seeking the whereabouts of Jadarius LeMay and Crystal Johnson. Anyone with information regarding their location is encouraged to contact law enforcement immediately. The sheriff, Curtis Brame, said, "This case demonstrates the commitment of our investigators and law enforcement partners to ensuring that those responsible for violent crimes, as well as those who attempt to hinder investigations, are held accountable." Brame said, "We remain committed to seeking justice for James Boggs and his family while ensuring the safety of the community." The Vance County Sheriff's Office, in partnership with the North Carolina State Bureau of Investigation, continues to actively investigate this incident. And, of course, they have two suspects, which you have heard, which remain at large. If you can help and provide information, contact the Sheriff's Office at 738-2200, Henderson Vance Crime Stoppers at 492-1925. Anonymous tips may also be submitted through the P3 Tips mobile application. News time's approaching 8:13.
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0: Thank you for continuing to listen to WIZS News this morning, presently 66. The forecast high for today is 82, and it does look like that any chance of rain that we have had for today, it was in the forecast, it looks like that has mostly evaporated, gone away. 15 past the hour, it's time for the obituary report. Anthony Ray Yarborough, 47, of Henderson, passed on Friday at Mariah Parham. He was born in 1979 in Vance County, the son of Donald Ray Yarborough and Brenda K. Brummett Yarborough. Anthony loved singing and found great joy in being in his boat on the water, where bass fishing was more than a hobby, it was a passion. Above all else, Anthony was a devoted husband, father, grandfather, and son. His greatest pride was spending time with those he loved, creating memories that will last forever. Anthony was a maintenance supervisor with concrete, pipe, and precast. A celebration of life will be held on Wednesday, June the 3rd at 2 p.m. at Island Creek Baptist Church with Reverend Johnny Yunt and Reverend Frank Sossaman officiating. Survivors include his wife, April Hedgepeth Yarborough, two sons, Brighton Yarborough and Jackson Yarborough, one daughter, Adeline Yarborough, and two grandchildren, Carly Yarborough and Easton Yarborough, his parents, Donnie and Brenda Yarborough, and numerous extended family members and friends. The family will receive friends on Wednesday, June the 3rd, from 1 until 2 in the Fellowship Hall of Island Creek Baptist Church. In lieu of flowers, donations may be made to Fishers of Men, care of Legacy Series, at 2594 Old Fairground Road in Angier, North Carolina, 27501. You can review this information and leave an online condolence at SossamanFuneralHome.com for Anthony Ray Yarborough, 47, of Henderson. Irvin Kearney, 88, of Ellington Road, passed away on May 22nd at Duke. He was born in Warren County. A funeral service will be held at 2 p.m. on Sunday, June the 7th, in the Chapel of Davis Royster Funeral Service. Interment will follow at Blacknall Cemetery. A viewing will be held from noon until 3 this coming Saturday at Davis Royster. Survivors include his children, Irvin Kearney Jr. and Teresa Kearney, his brothers Bobby Kearney and Roger Kearney, five grandchildren and one great-grandchild, and a host of other relatives. Davis Royster Funeral Service is in charge of arrangements for Irvin Kearney, 88, of Ellington Road. Connie Diane Hester, 70, of Computer Lane, passed away on May 28 at Mariah Parham. She was born in Vance County. A funeral service will be held at 2 p.m. on Saturday, June the 6th at Spring Street Baptist Church. Interment will follow at Sunset Gardens. A viewing will be held 1 hour prior to the service. Survivors include her son, Quincy King Sr. and Sharon, her sister, Barbara Brown, her grandchildren, Jasmine Hawkins, and Quinicia King, Quinicia King, and Quincy King Jr., three great-grandchildren, and a host of other relatives. The family is grateful for the many acts of kindness, prayers, and condolences extended to them. While they deeply appreciate your support, they respectfully request privacy during this time and are not receiving visitors at the home. Arrangements for Connie Diane Hester, 70, of Computer Lane, are in charge of Davis Royster Funeral Service. Minister George Lee Brown, 79, of Burnside Road, passed away on May 25th at Mariah Parham. He was born in Vance County. A funeral service will be held at 2 p.m. on Friday, June the 5th, at St. Paul United Church of Christ. Interment will follow at the church cemetery. A viewing will be held from 2 until 5 Thursday, June the 4th, at Davis Royster Funeral Service. Survivors include his wife, Verna D. Brown, his children, Patrick Brown and Ricky Brown, his sisters, Ernestine Hargrove and Margaret Thomas, and a host of other relatives. Arrangements for Minister George Lee Brown, 79 of Burnside Road, in charge of Davis Royster Funeral Service. Coming up to 67 degrees now, and it is 20 minutes after the hour.
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8: It's a warm and muggy start here to our Monday morning. We're looking at temperatures in the 60s. Highs today making it well into the 80s. We stand the chance for isolated showers as you go south of I-40 heading into the afternoon. Other than that, humidity levels will fall from north to south throughout the afternoon and evening, making for a comfortable overnight with lows about 57 to 62. Not quite as warm on Tuesday with highs near 80 degrees. I'm meteorologist Chris Michaels in the NCN Weather Center.
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0: NCN Sports, I'm Craig Green. The Carolina Hurricanes are on to the Stanley Cup Final for the first time in 20 years. On Sunday, the team announced on X there will be watch parties at Lenovo Center for away games during the final. Carolina center Jordan Staal on the fan impact since he's been with the team.
1: The fans, Kaniac's been absolutely crazy and selling out buildings nonstop, and the atmosphere is just incredible. So it's been such a blessing just to be a part of that whole ride.
0: The Canes will travel to Vegas on Saturday, June 6th and Tuesday, June 9th for Games 3 and 4. Game 6 will be June 14th in Vegas if necessary. Game 1 tomorrow night in Raleigh. College Baseball World Series in the Chapel Hill Regional Final. North Carolina beats ECU 9-3. The Pirates are eliminated, and the Diamond Hills will host a Super Regional. Wake Forest was eliminated by West Virginia with a 10-5 loss in the Morgantown Regional. An international friendly yesterday at Bank of America Stadium, the U.S. men's soccer team got a goal from Christian Pulisic in the first half and a game winner from Folarin Balogun in the 63rd minute to beat Senegal 3-2, the final tune-up before the World Cup begins on June 11th. The North Carolina Courage get a big win on the road versus Angel City FC in Los Angeles.
2: Ashley Sanchez forced to hold it up. Jackson slides it forward. Menaka! North Carolina up to it again, 2-1 in L.A.
0: Courtesy of Victory Plus, Manaka Matsukobo with the game winner for the Courage in the 79th minute. Angel City 1, North Carolina 2. The best team in baseball, the Atlanta Braves, lose on the road to the Reds 6-4. Elsewhere, the Rays hold on to first place in the AL East by beating the Angels 5-2. Nats over the Padres 4-2. Orioles 9, Blue Jays 5. In Sacramento, the Yankees scored 13 runs in the third inning. They held on to beat the A's 13-8. PGA in Dallas, the Charles Schwab Challenge, your winner, Russell Henley, who beat Eric Cole in a playoff after being deadlocked at 12 under. 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

WIZS 1450 and 100.1 is the weekday wake up. Got a choice of colors for the day. Go with the nice bright orange or the more subdued gray. 66 and sunny, 83 for the high. 26 minutes now till 9 on your community voice. 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

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I'm talking about a

WIZS 1450 100.1 is the weekday wake up. I'm Steve Lewis. Just trying to make you glad that you're lending us your ears. 66 and sunny right now. Getting up to about 83. 22 minutes now till 9 on your community voice. 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

0: WIZS 1450 100.1, the weekday. Wake up on this Monday morning, June 1st, 19 minutes now till 9. Got sunshine out there and 66 degrees. Forecast says we'll get up to about 83. Chris Michaels, more details. 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
2: It's a warm and muggy start here to our Monday morning. We're looking at temperatures in the 60s. Highs today making it well into the 80s. We stand the chance for isolated showers as you go south of I-40 heading into the afternoon. Other than that, humidity levels will fall from north to south throughout the afternoon and evening, making for a comfortable overnight with lows about 57 to 62. Not quite as warm on Tuesday with highs near 80 degrees. I'm meteorologist Chris Michaels in the NCN Weather Center.
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WIZS 1450 100.1 is the weekday wake up. You know, some people say there's country and then there's country. Probably the most extreme country I've ever come across. Forrest Gump's friend Bubba. Yeah, with the shrimp. Now that's country. Ain't nothing wrong with it either, but that's country. 68 degrees and sunny. 83, partly sunny is the forecast. 14 minutes now till 9. We are your community voice, WIZS.

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Orange or gray? 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

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The weekday wake up, 68 now. We'll get up to 83. Plenty of sunshine this afternoon. I'm Steve Lewis, 5 minutes till 9 o'clock, and my work here is done.

0: NZN News. I'm Mike Rayleigh. The United States said Monday that it bombed radar and drone sites in Iran after Tehran shot down an American drone over the weekend. Iran then said it targeted American soldiers in Kuwait with missiles, which the U.S. says it shot down. The energy price spike triggered by the Iran war has seeped into the price of bonds that help fund the U.S. government, causing interest rates to climb in ways that are worsening affordability pressures, hampering economic growth, and creating a new risk for Republicans in November's midterm elections. After taking a week off, lawmakers are scheduled to return to Raleigh this week with a budget about a year late. Education funding is a key element of any budget plan, and Corey Biggs with the advocacy group My Future NC says he's keeping a close watch on the situation.
1: We've been pleased to see broad agreement amongst legislative leadership that moves us closer to a budget, because education and workforce investments are critical to North Carolina's long-term economic competitiveness.
0: North Carolina State University is moving forward with plans to tear down Poe Hall. The university on Friday said it had received approval from the EPA for the building's demolition plan. This student telling CBS 17,
2: "I think it's a great idea. It also raises a lot of questions, because tearing the building down does not suffice. I mean, it's great, but it should be protected in the way it's been turning, like it's going to be turned down."
0: The family of a woman who was punched repeatedly by a police officer in Shelby says they're grateful he was fired. The woman's family and protesters spoke out over the weekend demanding accountability. The incident was caught on a woman's doorbell camera. She tells WSOC,
3: "Actually, I was in the bed and I heard my camera kept going off.
4: Yeah, I didn't expect to for it to go this far.
3: I mean, I really didn't. We were just trying to just get it out there so people could see what was going on."
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0: It's a warm and muggy start here to our Monday morning. We're looking at temperatures in the 60s. Highs today making it well into the 80s. We stand the chance for isolated showers as you go south of I-40 heading into the afternoon. Other than that, humidity levels will fall from north to south throughout the afternoon and evening, making for a comfortable overnight with lows about 57 to 62. Not quite as warm on Tuesday with highs near 80 degrees. I'm meteorologist Chris Michaels in the NCN Weather Center.
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0: Want to talk politics? 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
1: Be brave, be strong. 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

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We are right here with you. Thank you for making the choice to listen local to the music mix that you love.

0: It's a warm and muggy start here to our Monday morning. We're looking at temperatures in the 60s. Highs today making it well into the 80s. We stand the chance for isolated showers as you go south of I-40 heading into the afternoon. Other than that, humidity levels will fall from north to south throughout the afternoon and evening, making for a comfortable overnight with lows about 57 to 62. Not quite as warm on Tuesday with highs near 80 degrees. I'm meteorologist Chris Michaels in the NCN Weather Center.
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0: Mike Riley, Republican U.S. Senate candidate Michael Wadley, has kicked off his tour of eastern North Carolina. Over the weekend, Wadley campaigned in Beaufort County. Washington City Councilman Mac Perlo tells WITN.
1: Anytime an elected official wants to come to our smaller towns and meet with us, it's super important, especially when they're running for something in the federal level, because the small towns have the most difficulty getting representation and getting help with projects that, you know, are too expensive for a municipality to cover.
0: The U.S. military says it carried out what it called self-defense strikes on Iranian radar and drone control sites over the weekend. While Iran says it targeted an airbase used in U.S. attack on two countries continued to trade strikes amid talks to end their war. Former Vice President Mike Pence said Sunday that President Donald Trump's second administration has departed from traditional conservative principles. He was a guest on NBC's Meet the Press.
2: The answer ought not to be the antidote of the populist right of protectionism, isolationism, and marginalizing the right to life. The answer ought to be to sound, as the Bible says, a clear call for conservative principles.
0: The Reidsville Police Department is warning of an increased police presence at its rock quarry on U.S. 29 business today. Rockingham County Sheriff Sam Page tells WGHP.
3: We receive tips all the time for follow-up. During that process, led them to this location, to the Rough and Rock Quarry, and began making a search of this area in the attempts of locating possibly if someone had been thrown into or pushed into the rock quarry.
0: A body was found traveling. Drivers traveling through downtown Monroe near Charlotte may notice an increased police presence starting June 1st today as the Monroe Police Department launches its new Slow Monroe campaign. Lieutenant Morgan Malone.
4: It's not about enforcement. It's just about slowing people down. And however we need to do that is what we're going to do.
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8: The story of Nehemiah teaches us that people are going to oppose you when you do good for God. 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
9: Let's figure out how to tackle it together. Coming up right now on the Cleveland Today Show. 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I'm Ryan Hill.
8: I'm John Galantis. Welcome to the Clearview Today Show, a daily talk show for all of your Christian daily talk show needs. Right here from Henderson, North Carolina, we're coming at you with Dr. Abadan Shah. If you're listening for the very first time, Dr. Shah is a PhD in New Testament textual criticism, professor at Carolina University, author, full-time pastor, and the host of today's show. Dr. Shah, talking about leadership, talking about biblical principles from Nehemiah. Lots and lots of great conversations, but one thing we don't want to deal with is the fact that people are going to be against us.
10: Mm-hmm. Anytime you do something worth doing, there will be opposition.
8: Yeah. Mm. A lot of times I think it's funny because Christians are like, you know, I'm not doing big enough things to have enemies. Only really, really important people like Nehemiah, nope. King David, they have enemies.
10: No. Anytime you do anything, in fact, it's a principle of life. Mm-hmm. There will be problems, but especially when you're doing things for God, for the kingdom of God. The problems are deeper and more powerful.
8: That's right.
9: I'm grateful for the chance to talk about this because I think a lot of people need clarity where this issue is concerned because, you know, you hit that opposition and you feel like, oh, well, maybe this is God telling me I shouldn't move forward. Maybe this is, you know, I'm encountering difficulty, so maybe I should back off. But we're going to see today that's not always the case.
8: Well, I love the word you used there. We're going to provide clarity. You know, that's what this show is designed to do, especially if you're listening for the first time today. We want to let you know this reason this show exists is to bring you clarity. We call Clear View Today because there's so many things in the Bible that that are murky or that we take as murky, we take as like, I can't really see this. The reason the show exists is to bring clarity to it. And we can't do that without the help of our sponsors. So we want to thank Mighty Muscadine, Le Blue, Ultra Pure Water, Watch Safe. These are all organizations that have partnered with us to keep the gospel in the airwaves for as long as possible and help bring you a clearer view of the scriptures.
9: That's right. That's right. We've been in this conversation about Nehemiah for a while. And really, Nehemiah is a prime example of leadership and how to handle things when things don't always go the way that you expect.
10: Exactly. So just to bring people up to speed, Nehemiah, Jewish man living in Persia, came there, you know, through his ancestors who were taken in exile. He has attained a very powerful position, which is not easy to do. He is the king's confidant. He's not just a guy holding the cup bearer. He's not just the poison taster, the food taster. No, he is a confidant of the king. He is the one that the king trusts in. And one day he hears the news that his people, people he probably never met, people who went back home or they were there and they came together or came out of hiding, their lives are in big trouble. Mm. Primary reason for that are the gates of Jerusalem are still burned with fire. They're still lying on the ground. They're torn to pieces. And his heart is broken for his people. But don't misunderstand that. This was not just, oh, I feel sad for my family group or my kinds of people. No, he knows that the coming of the Messiah, they probably did not use the word Messiah at this point, but I hope you get the point. They knew that through them, the plan of salvation was coming for them and for the whole world.
9: Yeah.
10: This is what everybody was waiting for. Mm-hmm. And now, because of this vulnerability, without any walls around the city, because of this vulnerability, the plan was in jeopardy. So the tears were not just, oh, I feel sad for me and my people. The tears were sadness and fear for the plan of salvation.
8: Yeah. Mm. I think it's one of the things that we forget about is that, you know, this hurting, right? It's something we all relate to. But we relate to the things that affect us personally, mm-hmm. the things that I have to immediately deal with. Nehemiah, I mean, he would have been fine if he had never gone.
9: Yeah.
8: It's the mark of leadership that he went, even though this is a people that emotionally, or at least in the immediate emotion, he doesn't really relate to.
9: I think that's something that you mentioned up top, Dr. Shaw, is that leaders, one of the mark of leaders is that they have to care.
8: Yeah.
9: They have to care about what's going on in the world around them and care for their people.
8: And you would think that when you care, people are going to respect that. People are going to be for me because I'm doing an objectively good thing.
10: Well,

0: identity was very open. He told Esther, you need to speak up for your people. Mm-hmm. And there was a little bit of hesitation in Esther, just the way I'm sure there was a hesitation in Nehemiah, like, oh, you want me to leave my wonderful palace, my job, that I walk down this hallway, which is decorated with blue enamel and gold-plated these guards known as immortals on the wall. And I mean, I walk in and there are servants waiting on me. And I'm not even from here, right? I mean, he was probably born and raised there, but I'm like, you know, an outsider, and yet I'm in such a high position. You want me to leave this and go? But if you remember what Mordecai told Esther, if you don't go, make no mistake, help will come for God's people. And I think those who were living in exile, in high position and comfort and safety and security, they had an added burden to take care of their people back in the land or back everywhere. So Mordecai told Esther, make no mistake that God will send someone to save his people, but you and your family will perish. Now, what is that perish, that you're going to die? No, I thought she was safe. I thought she had kept her identity hidden. No, what it meant is that you will perish without the gospel. That's what it really means. There's a deep underlying spiritual meaning. And I'm not spiritualizing the text. This is, the Bible is about the plan of salvation. Right. Genesis to Malachi is about the gospel.
1: Right.
0: You and your family will perish. But who knows? Maybe God has brought you for such a time as this. And when Esther heard those words, she went before the king, which was not allowed. I mean, if the king doesn't call you, you don't go. This is Persia. And she still went. And the king allowed her to come in and listen to her. I mean, all that, you know, the rest of the story. Same thing is happening with Nehemiah. God's plan of salvation will be saved. God's going to send somebody else. He may not be Nehemiah. He may not be the cupbearer to the king. He may be somebody else who worked in the palace. God's going to inspire that person to go. But you, Nehemiah, and your family will perish.
2: So the call to leadership is not necessarily because if you don't do it, the world won't be saved. The burden of leadership is on you and on you alone. It's more that this is a calling that God is calling you not to miss out on.
0: Yeah, this is an opportunity for you.
2: Yeah.
0: To be partnering with God in bringing the plan. There's no secondary plan. There's no tertiary plan. There's no backup plan. This is it. This is it. This is the moment in history where those previously and those coming after will be saved. You have a chance to go and help those people, rebuild those city walls, give them a sense of stability so that they can go on for how many years? 400 more years. 400 more years before the Son of God will come.
2: Wow.
0: But you have a chance. And Nehemiah, as you know, fasted and prayed, went before the king, and king immediately knew what was happening, and he questioned him, and Nehemiah did not hem and haw. He said, my people are in trouble.
1: Dr. Shaw, you've been pastoring and counseling people for a number of years now. How often do you interact with people who, I mean, for lack of a better phrase, have missed God's opportunity, have missed God's...
0: A lot. I see them a lot. And you can see in their eyes, you can see in their faces that there was a point where they should have stepped up and trusted God, obeyed God, followed God, and they didn't. And they know that. But you see, in that moment, they got afraid. It's like when we were on our staff retreat, everybody was climbing this massive rock outcropping, and it was like an overlook. So you climb up there, and then you can look over. And people were going up, and it was sort of, you know, steep. And I was like, nah, I don't know if I want to get my pants dirty, and I'm a slip, and if I slip, everybody's going to panic, and then they're going to make a big fuss over it. And I was like, I don't want to do that. I think I can get up there, but I don't know. And then I was like, okay, fine, I'll do it, because one of our team members, I think John, said, you know, yeah, we can get a good shot over there if you can. Mm-hmm. I said, well, if that's the case, and people are going up, and kids are going up.
2: Yeah.
0: Now, by the way, don't misunderstand. It was steep.
2: Yeah, it's a steep. Oh, yeah. It was a steep little rock.
1: It was steep. It's not just you're walking up a rocky path. I mean, yeah, there was actual climbing involved.
0: Yeah. I used to hike.

0: back in college. So it was not like I was not used to something like this, but this was steep. And I'm thinking, if I slip or break my ankle, you know, I have to travel soon. Mm-hmm. May not be good. But I was like, okay, fine, I'll do it.
1: Right.
0: And I began to climb up. And halfway up that climb, which was not very high, what would you say, maybe about 25 feet?
1: If that, yeah. Yeah, yeah, it was maybe 25.
0: Yeah, I was like, oh, this was a mistake.
1: Really?
0: Yeah, because I was like, where do I put my hand? How do I, where do I, I was like, no, I'm not going back.
1: That's right.
0: I am going to go forward. I am going to climb this rock, and I did.
1: And your wife, Nicole, did the same thing, right?
0: No.
1: No.
2: she said not today.
1: She's not a climber, which is fine. We got a great shot. You know, I think we've talked about this a little bit on the show, but we're filming a documentary.
2: Yeah.
1: We're filming a movie. And so as we were there, we thought that backdrop would be one of the most perfect places to sort of end the story, or at least close the story out with this Wild West frontier. And you and I were talking as we were filming kind of between the takes. And I said, you know, what is it about this that you love so much? And you were like, it's not the scenery. It's the sense of fearlessness that the people who settled this land had to have. I mean, to go out, this is unforgiving terrain.
2: Yeah.
0: Right.
1: They had to go out there and they had to be fearless.
2: Yeah, wild territory.
1: Yes.
0: So, I it's same thing. Do we ever have fear? Absolutely. But you have to push through it. Mm-hmm. You have to know that if somebody else has gone before me, I can do it.
1: That's right.
0: And there's no backing down. Mm-hmm. And we did. Now, what it says here in Nehemiah chapter 2, verse 8 is that the king granted me according to the good hand of my God upon me. Hudson Taylor, who was a missionary to China Inland Mission, he used to say, God's work done in God's way will never lack God's supply.
2: Mm-hmm. That's powerful.
1: Very much.
0: Yeah. I'll repeat that again for somebody who's never heard this before, because it's very popular. It's been used many, many times over the past couple of hundred years. But God's work done in God's way will never lack God's supply. I can tell you that statement is very, very true. It's biblically based. When God is at the helm of your life, no problem or no need is too much for him. Mm. He can handle it. You and I just have to step out in faith and trust God.
1: That's right. You know, and it's sounds so simple, right? It sounds like the simplest thing. All I got to do is just do it. Just step out.
2: Just step out there. Just go.
1: And fear debilitates us every time. And I don't know. And it's fear of failing. Maybe it's the fear of the opposition that's about to come. Maybe it's the fear of just the unknown. I don't even know what to be afraid of. So I'm going to be afraid of all of it.
2: Well, there's a reason that, you know, they use phrases like paralyzed with fear. Mm-hmm. It's not always that fear is a retreating. Sometimes it's just you're stuck and you just won't move forward.
1: Yeah, right.
2: They added that, you know, they talk about the fight or flight response. They added fight, flight or freeze because people are just stuck in fear. What do you think contributes to that, Dr. Shaw? People just getting locked up with fear.
0: I mean, you know, you just fear the worst. You're thinking, this may kill me. Mm. This is going to embarrass me. This is going to really throw me into a state that I'm not ready to face. I may do something. I may pass out. I may cry. So people, or get angry. So it's almost like a protective mechanism. Mm. And we just stop. Because I don't want to face what may happen. Mm-hmm. Just like when I was on that rock cropping, I kind of hung on to this. And I remember somebody saying, you want to come back down? I was like, no, I'm going to go forward.
1: Mm-hmm. Yeah.
0: And then when I got up there, I was like, I don't know why I stopped there.
1: What about the people who are listening to this who may, even if they don't admit it, they're afraid to move forward in their ministry. They're afraid to move forward with their church, or they're just afraid to try something new because of how their people might react.
0: Well, one reason I stopped on that rock outcropping, because a guy got in front of me. He was sort of behind me, but he sort of got up in front of me, and then he panicked. I don't know if y'all remember that. Mm. He's like, oh, no, I'm getting down.
1: Oh, the older guy?
0: Yes.
1: Yeah.
0: Yeah, he's like, I'm getting down. And he was wearing hiking shoes, and he was in hiking clothes. And I was like, oh, now how are we going to do this? Mm-hmm. But he navigated around me, slid down, and got off.
1: Right.
0: I was like, okay, I am not.
1: Yeah, no, you can't do. You can't be at the top of the water slide and then take the walk of shame back.
2: No,
1: yeah,
2: no.
0: And he was just three steps away from being there standing. And once you get up there, it's not like you can play, you know, tennis there.
1: Right.
0: But it was plenty of space to stand.
1: You can walk around.
0: But he was like, no way. I'm going down. I said, oh, okay.
2: Really? Right now you decided to do that.
1: It's
2: okay.
1: It's going to be harder for you to get down than it is for you to just keep
2: going. Just go forward.
0: You already made it halfway up. Yeah. I would say 3/4. So why do people do that? I think they haven't truly grasped the vision, the importance of what needs to be done. Mm-hmm. And I'm thinking one reason I'm going to do that is not to prove to the people that I can do it or prove to me that I can do it. But because y'all needed a good shot.
1: Yeah.
0: And I was like, okay, if I get up there, which they're already up there. Mm-hmm. If I don't do that, then their climb up there is all for nothing.
1: Right. Mm-hmm.
0: I have to get up there. Mm-hmm. Mm-hmm. And then a few minutes earlier, before I got up there, Ryan got up there with his children.
2: Yep.
0: You remember that?
2: I do remember that. It's something to where, and we talked about this before, adventure like that, kind of going off the beaten path, climbing up here and scaling this and looking out in the overlook, that's not something that's inherently in me. Like, I didn't grow up that way. We didn't go on a lot of adventures in, like, hiking through the woods or, kind of roughing it like that. So that's not something that I naturally have an inclination to do. But it's something that I want for my kids.
0: Mm-hmm. Right.
2: Not just in nature, but in life. Like this is an obstacle. We're going to meet it head on. And we might be afraid, but we're going to overcome it because we know God's with us and we know that people around us are going to take care of us.
1: Absolutely.
0: And I want to pick up on that because growing up that way, I grew up similar. Mm-hmm. Dad was always traveling. He was going on preaching tours, revivals, crusades, all those kind of things. And so mom and grandma were home. And their statement to me always was, no, stay here, mm-hmm. stay here. Like when I wanted to go swimming, they said, you need to learn how to swim first. Mm-hmm.
2: Before you can go swimming.
0: You can go swim. Right. Like where? Like in the yard?
2: How does that work?
0: On the bed?
1: You're not getting in the water until you learn how to swim.
0: Yes.
2: What?
0: I had to lie to them.
1: Not really?
0: I had to lie to them. In the morning, I would say, I'm going jogging. I wasn't jogging. I was going to the local river, which is a very dangerous river. A lot of people had died. Fishermen, very expert swimmers, had died in the river. I was going in there to swim.
1: Were you doing it because you wanted to learn how to swim?
0: Absolutely.
1: Or you just wanted to, like, I just want to be with my friends and
0: No. I didn't love my friends that much.
2: I want to ask the question that's on our listeners' minds. Did they find out?
0: I think eventually they probably did.
2: Okay.
0: We never talked about it.
1: Okay. Yeah. I'm with you, though. Like, my mother was this way. My mother was very scared of everything, scared of the oceans. My mother was very scared of animals. Real, real finicky of any animal. Like, I remember being at petting zoos and being a kid and reaching out and be like, oh, do not touch that piggy. Do not touch that piglet. That pig will bite you. I'm like, oh, okay. And then, like, I would go, John, do not touch that goat. I'm serious, son. That goat will bite you. You will lose that finger. Oh, my God. To this day, I'm uncomfortable around animals. Now, to this day, like, if I see a piglet, I'm not going to be like, oh, and, like, run away. But I will side-eye the pig.
2: Yeah.
1: We had horses here for one of our plays. We brought in horses, and they were outside, and people could come up and pet the horses. And Dr. Shaw was like, everybody, let's take a picture touching the horses. And I was like, Seriously. And it's kind of a funny example, but the fear that my mother put in me, I still have a little bit to this day. It does not leave you unless you really give it to God.
0: So I mean, that's how I grew up. And so when I came to America, I tried to get over that fear some, but I was also cautious because I felt like if something happened to me, if I took a risk and I hurt myself, like we used to go hiking, and then there were times that the guys used to do certain things like jump off the cliffs.
1: Into the water?
0: Into the water. Oh, okay. And I was like, I don't know, I'm not going to do that because that's, even if I'm dead, my dad's going to come give me a lecture.
1: Would your dad a lecturer?
0: Like he would let me have it. So I'm like, I don't know if I want to do that. So there was a fear, and then there was a fear of what if.
1: Yeah.
2: Yeah.
0: So once I got past that stage, I began to take more risks. So going back to your story, you finished that, Ryan. I mean, you were saying you grew up like fearing.
2: Yeah, I did. And I don't think it was anything that my parents said directly, but it's almost in what they didn't say. Like, they didn't encourage us to, they didn't push us to go do that.
0: Yeah.
2: And kind of confront those fears and overcome them. But that's something that we talked about, Dr. Shaw, and it's something that I want for my kids.
0: Right.
2: So seeing you prioritize that for us has made me want to prioritize that opportunity for my kids.
0: That's right.
1: Did you get over this fearful state compensate for, like, this is the type of man and leader I want to be? Or was it like, I need my church to succeed and I can't be this way? Or was it a little...
0: You mean the whole idea of being afraid?
1: Being afraid, mm-hmm.
0: Children. Yeah, my kids.
1: Gotcha.
0: Exactly what Ryan said, because I didn't want them to grow up fearing everything. And I didn't want them to take unnecessary risks, right, like jumping off a bridge or whatever. Now, if they get into that, which I don't think any of them will now, knowing their personalities, they're not the type to do that. Or maybe they will. I don't know. But I don't want them to be afraid. Mm-hmm. I don't want them to be that kid in the group who is hiding behind everybody and saying, no, not me, not mm-hmm. me. Hey, you go and jump in the swimming pool. No, you know, I know I'm not going to do that.
1: Yeah.
0: Yeah. So it was more for the children.
1: Gotcha. So how does this enter into ministry? Because, I mean, there are people, there are pastors, there are ministry leaders who are just afraid to move forward. Mm. How do you get over that? Like that was the reason that you got over it, but how did you do it? Did you just slowly expose yourself to things that you were afraid of?
0: Well, just think about it. People who are in ministry are already tuned in to that deeper side of who we are, mm-hmm. okay? Now, maybe I'm generalizing that, and I'm sorry. But people who are in ministry, who are spiritually minded, are usually more contemplative type people, okay? Christianity is for everybody. Salvation does not mean it's only for the spiritually minded and the regular people are just, you know, roughing it through life. No, it's for all of us. But those who are in ministry leadership usually are more contemplative, more on the artistic side of things, because we get up and speak. We don't get up there and do a weightlifting competition. Mm-hmm. We don't get up there and do a boxing match. We don't get up there and work on muscle cars. We get up there and speak to people. Mm-hmm. Sense of an art. So we tend to be a little bit more on the softer side. Mm-hmm. Now, again, I may be generalizing. Now, some pastors try to compensate that by going out there and buying a Harley. Mm-hmm. Now, if you rode a Harley before you became a pastor, by all means, ride a Harley. But if you're getting a Harley to prove that you're manly,
1: because you don't want to be 40, 50 years old,
0: yeah, have an accident,
1: not be cool.
0: Yeah, that's not worth doing. So do it for the right reason,
2: right?
0: But if you're doing it so that you can be manly and impress the men in the church, like, oh, I'm a man's man,
1: like they ride the Harley, like they pop a wheelie down the center aisle.
0: I don't know. Well, I don't know about that.
2: Riding in from the balcony, suspended by a wire somehow. Yeah. I don't know.
0: Yeah. So people try to compensate. Don't have to do that. Just, you know, trust God.
1: That's right. Mm. That's right.
0: Trust God. I mean, think about David. On one hand, he can kill a lion and a bear. On the other hand, he can write Psalm 23.
2: Yeah. That's very true.
0: That to me is amazing.
2: Mm-hmm. Yeah.
0: How can he balance both?
2: Even though he had that artistic gift, you know, he was able to step up and be courageous.
0: That's right.
2: Be strong.
0: So find that part of you that may be afraid and push the mm-hmm. limit. Mm-hmm. And so with the children, I began to be more brave, like going hunting. Mm. Now, maybe some of our listeners and viewers may not like hunting. So sorry about that.
1: Yeah, you're going to have to tune this part out.
0: Yeah, but I go hunting.
1: I mean, this is the South, for goodness sake.
2: It makes sense in our context of the world. It might not in yours, but it makes sense in ours.
0: Yeah, like my dad's family, like going back to his grandfather, and his father would be my grandfather. They would go tiger hunting mm-hmm. before tigers became extinct. So they went tiger hunting. I don't go tiger hunting
2: because
0: you cannot find that and you cannot do it. It's illegal. But I do go deer hunting
2: mm-hmm. yeah,
0: or turkey.
1: Yeah.
0: Right. So I made myself do that. Mm-hmm. And it has bred a sense of courage in me that I can climb a tree, I can sit there, I can walk out there in the dark and kill a deer.
1: I think it's also helped you to encourage your staff to take risks. Like we don't take like silly, unnecessary risks.
2: Right.
0: Right.
1: But we do take calculated risks and there's a freedom of this. Hey, if this doesn't work out, if we take this risk and fail, it will not break us.
2: Yeah.
0: Right.
1: We will still be a strong team. You will still be a strong leader. Therefore, you have permission to take a risk. And if you fail, you have permission to fail and learn from it.
0: Right. Mm-hmm. Like, of course, I go deer hunting, but I went deer hunting with men who were very knowledgeable mm-hmm. and very capable and had been doing it for years. They taught me.
1: Yeah.
0: This is how you do it. This is how you climb a tree. This is how you get
1: into. You didn't just walk out into the woods in the dark with a gun.
0: No. For one, you cannot go shooting in the dark anyways. Yeah. But, yeah, no, definitely not.
1: Yeah.
0: So be around people who are inspiring.
1: That's right.
0: Be around people who know how to take calculated risks. Be around people who push you out of your comfort zone, mm-hmm. and then it will help you as well.
2: Yeah.
0: In our church, we have people built that way, and that helps. I've had friends who were built that way, and that helped me as well. So all that to say, if you are, I hate to use the word, scaredy cat type, find a way to push yourself.
1: That's right.
2: There you go.
1: That's right.
2: That's so good for us. It's so helpful to understand, you know, fear is not a roadblock to retreat from. Fear is something, an obstacle that can be overcome.
1: That's right.
2: It doesn't mean that fear goes away. You know, you still might be afraid at certain times, but understanding how to push through that fear and the benefits of pushing through that fear is huge.
1: Yes, absolutely. And we want you guys to make sure that you are constantly listening to the Clearview Today Show, because part of our goal is to equip you with the courage that you need. You listen to this every single day, and it's going to do something for you, because God is giving you scripture to help you be brave, to give you knowledge and to give you wisdom that will equip you to be brave. So you're not just being brave for bravery's sake. You're coming from a place of true, genuine biblical wisdom.
2: Guys, make sure you join us for the conversation tomorrow. We're going to continue the conversation about Nehemiah and how he stood up to opposition that he faced, and teach you how to do the same. Big thank you to our sponsors for making today's episode possible. 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

It's a warm and muggy start here to our Monday morning. We're looking at temperatures in the 60s. Highs today making it well into the 80s. We stand the chance for isolated showers as you go south of I-40 heading into the afternoon. Other than that, humidity levels will fall from north to south throughout the afternoon and evening, making for a comfortable overnight with lows about 57 to 62. Not quite as warm on Tuesday with highs near 80 degrees. I'm meteorologist Chris Michaels in the NCN Weather Center.

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1: Be brave, be strong. 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
6: 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I'm Tasker Fleming, and we'll sit on the front porch and listen to some good bluegrass music together. Tell your friends, tell your neighbors, grab that seat. 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
6: It's a warm and muggy start here to our Monday morning. We're looking at temperatures in the 60s. Highs today making it well into the 80s. We stand the chance for isolated showers as you go south of I-40 heading into the afternoon. Other than that, humidity levels will fall from north to south throughout the afternoon and evening, making for a comfortable overnight with lows about 57 to 62. Not quite as warm on Tuesday with highs near 80 degrees. I'm meteorologist Chris Michaels in the NCN Weather Center.

0: get up, get on up. 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Featuring, I know you're going to think I'm lying, but I'm not. At 6:40, at 7:40, I'll let you know the national day, what happened on this date, and who's on the birthday list. Then at 8, the latest local news and events with John Charles Rose. Oh, and of course, I'll tell you the color of the day. So get up, get on up. 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

0: NCN News. I'm Mike Riley. Hurricane season begins today. Forecasters with NOAA's National Weather Service are predicting a below-normal hurricane season for the Atlantic Basin this year. National Weather Service meteorologist Nick Petro tells us
1: that El Nino is what basically provides those stronger background winds in the atmosphere. Now, so there's still an opportunity early in the season for a couple tropical storms and hurricanes to develop before the El Nino really, really kicks in.
0: President Trump announced major combat operations against Iran with massive joint U.S.-Israeli strikes targeting military and government strikes following the announcement of the two-week ceasefire. Initial U.S.-Iran talks in Pakistan in April failed to reach a peace deal. So some of the combat is still continuing. North Carolina State University is moving forward with plans to tear down Poe Hall. The university on Friday says it has received approval from the Environmental Protection Agency for the building's demolition plan. This student tells CBS 17.
2: There's a lot of dust and chemicals coming from the building that could cause harm in the tearing down doing, I guess.
0: Multiple people were killed and an officer was shot and wounded in a domestic violence situation in Oregon when officers responded to the shooting and domestic disturbance around 4 p.m. Sunday. The officers came under gunfire and return fire. Bertie County Sheriff Tyrone Ruffin provided updates today on a rash of murders. There have been three murders in the matter of weeks in the rural northeastern North Carolina county. Sheriff Ruffin said there have been some arrests.
3: Our top priority is public safety, and I want you and your family to feel safe in your home, and I want you to feel safe in your community.
0: The American Red Cross says there's a greater need for blood in the warmer months, but there's a drop in donations right now. 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
0: After taking a week off, legislators are scheduled to return to Raleigh this week with a budget now more than a year late. Education funding is a key element of any budget plan, and Corey Biggs with the advocacy group My Future NC says it's critical having a highly effective educator in each classroom.
9: The strongest outcomes happen when education and workforce investments align with labor market needs, and that's really where our proposal for a Workforce Act of 2026 comes into the conversation, because it reinforces the idea that education and workforce development have to be aligned.
0: Speaking at the John F. Kennedy Presidential Library, former Federal Reserve Chairman Jerome Powell, who received the Profiles in Courage Award, told the audience the Fed should stay independent.
10: If any administration finds a way to remove Fed officials over policy differences, then future administrations will do so as well. The public would lose faith that the central bank will make decisions based only on what's best for all Americans. The Fed's credibility would be lost.
0: In an AP interview, this Kenyan resident says he and many others are protesting against an Ebola quarantine facility in Kenya.
11: The military is protecting an American white people quarantine facility for in a country that we don't even have any Ebola. So we are saying we categorically no negotiations, no public participation. We want nothing. We want that facility taken out of our town. We want it taken out of Kenya.
0: The Blue Ridge Parkway is ranked as the second deadliest national park site in 2025. Biker Steve Hood tells WLOS in Asheville.
12: The deal is, if you see something spectacular, wait till the next pull out, and then go look at it that way.
0: Mike Riley, NCN News.
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14: 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This is WIZS Henderson, 1450 a.m., 100.1 FM. Town Talk is a public affairs presentation of WIZS News. The following is not an advertisement. The views and opinions expressed are not necessarily those of the staff, management, or ownership of WIZS. My name is John Charles Rose. This next 50 minutes will be without commercial. It will be without interruption. We have a lot to do, and so let's get to it. Not a lot of context is needed to get the show started today. If you've been following local news since last Thursday and Friday, and then Saturday and Sunday, and even earlier today. As it pertains to an email that was sent out by Mayor Pro Tem Tammy Walker to the entire council, to the mayor, to the city manager, which the email called for his firing or resignation, that of Paler Spruill, the city manager. It also went to the attorney, and for that reason, it is a matter of public record. Local media, including the Dispatch and WIZS, have since the time that the email was sent out reported the content of the email. Let's get right to it here because time is limited and there is a lot to cover. If you miss any portion of the show, you can listen back at WIZS.com later today. To be frank, we had spent a lot of time over the last couple of days and especially this morning preparing for the beginning of this show and how to handle it. At 10:32 this morning, Mayor Melissa Elliott returned this reporter's phone call as well as some text messages and other messages which I have attempted to get to the mayor over the course of the last couple of days. As of this time, now 11:02 a.m. on Monday, June the 1st, 2026, Mayor Pro Tem Tammy Walker has not responded to a litany of calls, texts, and emails. We'll get to some of the questions that we had posed to her in just a little bit. But when the mayor called me this morning, about 30 minutes ago at this time, I recorded the phone conversation with her knowledge and with the intent to play it back over the radio. You will hear her acknowledge that at the very beginning of this content. Because it is the freshest content, it's my belief that that is where we should begin the program today, and you have enough context otherwise. The real question that is here for the mayor at this point is why there was an emergency meeting called on Friday. And then, of course, we know that there was no real result of that meeting on Friday. It was abruptly called for by the mayor during the budget work session on Thursday in response to the email that Walker had sent out and which had been published by the local newspaper. The local newspaper did publish it on its social media account. Then once the meeting happened on Friday, they immediately went into closed session. Once the closed session was over, about an hour later, they came out of closed and then immediately adjourned the meeting. WIZS had attempted to reach the Mayor Pro Tem, Tammy Walker, on numerous occasions over the last several days, including on Thursday. Then she was called on Friday at 9:56 a.m. Her voicemail was full. She was called on Saturday at 11:46 a.m. Her voicemail was full. She was emailed on Saturday morning at 11:42 a.m., texted on Saturday morning at 11:46 a.m., had a text reminder today at 9:15 a.m., and an email reminder at 9:16 a.m. The content of those messages, particularly the text and the email from WIZS, gets us to the point that we need to be, I think, and

0: Why did you not fire him? And there were additional questions asked about this matter concerning whether or not the mayor pro tem was concerned that her own constituents would have questions about the unprofessional behavior, indecision, bad look in all of this, and quite frankly, that she is destroying her opportunity to show that she can lead and be mayor. Mayor Elliott has announced she is not running for mayor after this term is complete. Asked Walker as well, where are we? What's next? Is this over? Why are you doing this? Why are you seeking to punish someone for actively doing his job of resolving the water problem with Franklin County? How does a manager prepare to bring you information to set policy if he can't talk to the quote-unquote opposing party? Do you fault him for not telling you about every conversation, given the disruptive nature of this council? What do you want when you come to a meeting? Chaos or order? You have created a situation, and now the public wants to know how you will resolve it. What do you want me to report? What do you have to say? I signed my name to Tammy Walker, John, WIZS. Mayor Elliott was sent a text message this morning at 9:08 and a reminder at 9:19. She was also emailed this morning at 9:18, and I called her city office phone at 9:20 this morning. To her credit, she called me back prior to 11 o'clock this morning. And this is how that conversation unfolded. Be sure that you hear at the beginning, because when the phone call was recorded, the phone sends out a little announcement that says, this call is being recorded. Be sure that you hear that the mayor has acknowledged that she knows she's being recorded.
1: Oh, no, we're not recording no messages. You're recording the call?
0: I'm recording everything you say.
1: Okay, well, I'm not going to talk to you. Have a great day.
0: You can text me back.
1: No, I'm not going to text you back because some of the questions you're asking me, I have absolutely nothing to do with. But when it comes to protecting an employee, yes, that's why. You can say that's why I called the meeting. I don't know anything about Pella's removal. I have nothing to do with that. I called a meeting because I got 76 text messages concerning Kendrick Vann, who should be protected by law as an employee.
0: Okay, so. But Kendrick is not in question that I'm aware of. He's the director of REC and
1: apparently you didn't read. Did you read the email, John? Did you read the email that was sent to the paper? Did you read the email?
0: Did I read the email that was sent to the paper?
1: Yes, sir. Did you read the email that Mayor Pro Tem Walker sent to the newspaper, the Daily Dispatch?
0: I must insert here briefly that it is not my understanding that Tammy Walker sent the email to the Dispatch.
1: Oh, no, we're not recording no messages. You're recording the call?
0: I'm recording everything you say.
2: And we'll pick back up where we left off.
0: To the paper?
1: Yes, sir. Did you read the email that Mayor Pro Tem Walker sent to the newspaper, the Daily Dispatch?
2: I don't think she did that.
0: I have read it. I have received a copy of it. We have put it on the radio ourselves.
1: Okay, good for you. Okay, which was against the law, number one.
0: No, it was not against the law because it was mailed to the entire council. It was mailed to the city manager. It was mailed to you. It was mailed to the attorney.
1: John. It was mailed, that email, that was an email.
0: That email is a matter of public record because it's on city accounts.
1: Okay, and that's fine. But when it comes to protecting that employee that the community is ripping to shreds, which is Kendrick Vann.
0: Okay, but WIZS is not ripping Kendrick Vann to shreds. I don't know what you're talking about. He's the director of the Recreation Department and stood to gain quite a nice position as the city manager, should the council have elected to go that route?
1: I don't,

0: have nothing to do with that. Did you read the email, John?
1: I read the email that Tammy Walker sent to you, to Paler Spruill, to the entire city council, I think to the attorney.
0: Yes.
1: Yeah.
0: So you don't see where an employee was put in a position he shouldn't have been put in? You don't see that as a reporter?
1: The city manager was put in, Paler Spruill was put in a position that he should not have been put in.
0: Both of them were put in a position. Both of them. Because now, like I said, social media is ripping Kendrick up.
1: I don't have a part in that, and social media is destroying our city.
0: Paler shouldn't have been put in that, nor should Kendrick have been put in that. That shouldn't have never happened. And what shouldn't have never happened was a council member sending that to a newspaper. I'm sorry. Wrong. That's wrong, John. That's wrong.
1: The error was made, as has been made previously by other city people, sending emails on city email that go out to the entire council. When you send an email to the entire city council, you create a meeting.
0: Absolutely,
1: you have created,
0: John,
1: a forum. You have created a quorum, and it is a public matter.
0: Right. I'm not challenging you with that. And the attorney has made us all aware. But what doesn't
1: happen? For some reasons, Tammy Walker sent the email anyway. And Tammy Walker has failed to return my phone calls, my text messages, and my emails.
0: Well, John, I can't answer for Tammy Walker.
1: But you can be sure this is going to be on the radio in 28 minutes because it's 10:32 a.m. and my show starts at 11.
0: And that's fine.
1: And you know you're being recorded.
0: Well, you know, and that's fine, too. All I can say to you is that no employee should be slandered and crushed without them even having no idea of what's happening. That's for Paler and for Kendrick. Period.
1: You make an excellent point about Kendrick, to be perfectly honest with you. I hadn't thought about the position that Kendrick was being put in, because you're talking about I hate to say it this way, but it's true. You're talking about a subordinate taking over his manager's position should the council choose to vote that way. And that's a difficult position to be put in. I would argue that Kendrick didn't put himself in that position. I hadn't seen that angle of it. But certainly Paler Spruill received an email that was calling for his firing or his resignation.
0: And John, again, I have nothing to do with that. I cannot speak for other people. I cannot speak for the person that wrote the email. I have nothing to do with that. My emergency meeting was called because there were numerous people inquiring about what was going on and why. It was called for the email and for the protection of the employees. I did not call a meeting to have anything to do with anybody being fired or resigning. So that is not what Melissa Elliott did. And I can only speak the truth to you that I know it as. I have nothing to do with everything else that's going on. And for that, you know, simply it's challenging because I get thrown into these positions all the time. All the time.
1: Well, Mayor, just you're like, the mayor.
0: Well, and that's fine that I'm the mayor, John.
1: You're presiding over people.
0: The people elected me to be the mayor. But what I don't have is the ability to make decisions unless there is a tie. That's the only way Melissa Elliott can vote in a council manager form of government. So if you're going to state the facts, let's be real clear that I have no power unless I'm put in a position where I have to break a tie, period. So my meeting was not called, had anything to do with Paler. It did have something to do with the email, because both two employees were put in a position, a very precarious position, that shouldn't have never happened. That's my stance. That's why I called the meeting.
1: Okay.
0: Anything outside of that, I have nothing to do with it.
1: It's good that the community can hear you saying that. I think that's important.
0: I don't have a problem with telling the community the truth. I've never had a problem with telling the community the truth.
1: There are also some optics involved, though. I mean, Paler had just the day before announced that an assistant to the mayor's position was cut from the budget. There was in open meeting
0: that should have been discussed in probably That should have been discussed before the meeting, and not to throw, again, here we are not protecting employees. George is he's an employee of the city. Everybody should be protected in their space, period. No matter who office they're working in and who office they're not working in. And so if the optics are saying that, they asked for a closed session before the meeting started. Weren't you there? Were you there?
1: Was I where?
0: In the city hall when we got there that day.
1: On Thursday?
0: Yes.
1: No.
0: Or you wasn't there?
1: The meeting is available on the city's YouTube.
0: Okay, so maybe they didn't record that, because in the beginning of the meeting, there was, I believe it was Councilwoman Champion that asked for a closed session because of the email. And it was not granted because it was a special call meeting and the public had to get notice. But I do know that I have very limited power as the mayor, but I do know if it's an emergency, I can call a meeting with a 6-hour window. And that's what I did, because I felt like employees have been put in a position that they should have never been put in. And that's my stance.
1: That's the position for calling an emergency. The emergency was the employees.
0: Absolutely. Absolutely.
1: You've got Peter Spruill even apologizing to you, saying, Mayor, I'm sorry that it was that way, talking about your assistant.
0: Absolutely. But
1: you've got Geraldine Champion saying that it must have been known in advance. And part of that line of question also started with Lamont Noel, who you called a sucker. The mayor called a council member a sucker in open session.
0: Is that the same council member that told the council members to take my keys in private? Are we talking about him? Who are we talking about here?
1: I just said you called Lamont Noel a sucker in open session after he had asked a question about positions that would be known taken out of the budget.
0: He didn't say positions with an S, John. And he said positions with a – he said what position – let me give you clarity – what position is redundant that the city does not need? Those were the words. I'm a big word person, John. You should know me by now. Redundant means useless. And the city manager responds and says the mayor's assistant. Do you think that that was fair to an employee in a public meeting? Let me ask you that. Would you like for someone to do that to you? I don't think so.
1: No, of course not. But at the same time, you all are elected. You all, in some cases, are paid six figures. Staff members are. We're supposed to know what the rules are. And do you blame the public for observing this? Do you blame the media for reporting it?
0: I do not blame the public, but I do blame the council member that sent it to the Daily Dispatch. Yes, I do. I do.
1: It's a matter of public record.
0: But it would have been nice if everybody on board would have known what people were thinking versus it shooting out to the public, John. That's not fair. That's not fair to any employee that's holding a job that thinks that their position is secure. That's not fair. That's not fair to Paylor. That's not fair to Kendrick. And it's not fair to George. It's not fair.
1: Excellent point. Not arguing that.
0: Right.
1: But it's what happened.
0: Well, I mean, and there are consequences to every action. We know that. So you're still recording me. What else would you like to know?
1: I don't know, Mayor. I don't wish to have an adversarial conversation with you over the phone.
0: We will never have an adversarial conversation because you're not my adversary. So that's not going to happen.
1: Well, I think it's good that you did call me back, and I think that it's good that you...
0: Yeah, I was in physical therapy, John. I couldn't call you until I got an opportunity, so, yeah, I'm calling you back.
1: I think it's good that you knew that the call was being recorded, and I think it's good for the community to understand why you called a meeting, because that is something that you do have the ability to do as a mayor. You have the ability to break ties. You have the ability to help set the agenda. And you have the ability to call meetings.
0: No. I do not have the ability to set the agenda. That's not the charter says. It's all the city manager. So let's be clear on what's fact versus what's thought. The fact is, I don't have the ability to set the agenda.
1: I said help. I think that.

0: You would have a, I think that any mayor would have a great ability to help set what agendas would be.
1: Welcome to the city of Henderson. Melissa Elliott, as the mayor of the city, has not had any input in the agenda setting since Terrell Blackman left. Okay? So no, I don't. And the charter states that that is the job of the city manager. So that's a fact. I mean, unfortunately, that's what it is. So I just do the best I can with what I have. And the last thing I want to do, because I understand public scrutiny and I am elected official and I expect to get public scrutinized because that's what I signed up for. But I don't think that it's fair to any employee, whether it be the city manager, the parks and rec director, or an assistant, should be publicly scrutinized at the hands of a council member. I don't agree with that, John. I'm sorry, because it's not fair. It's not fair.
0: All right, well, do you know what the next step in this process may be?
1: Which or is it over? What process are you speaking of?
0: Well, there was a special meeting on Friday, and, or excuse me, there was an emergency meeting on Friday.
1: Correct.
0: And you've said that that was to address personnel matters, and you're stating today that you're concerned about the treatment of at least three employees of the city, your assistant, absolutely, the manager, and Kendrick Van, director.
1: Yep.
0: Director.
1: Yes, sir.
0: Has the meeting occurred to your satisfaction, and is that matter closed?
1: The meeting has occurred to my satisfaction. And because it's a closed session and it's personnel, they are protected by general statute.
0: I don't want to know what happened in the meeting. I just want to know if there's a next step for you.
1: I can't tell you what happened in the meeting, John. You know that.
0: No, I don't want to know what happened in the meeting. I just want to know if there's a next step.
1: There is a next step, and I can share that. That's it.
0: Okay. Well, thank you for your openness.
1: You're very welcome, John, and you have an amazing day.
0: You too.
1: All right, bye.
0: Bye-bye.
2: Bye-bye. Okay, that was recorded earlier today. The mayor responded to some questions and chose to call me back before our 11 o'clock airtime for Town Talk today. Thank her for that again. Also, while that interview, and I want to say that it wasn't necessarily an interview. Certainly it did turn into that. It was being recorded so that the proper information could get out. The intent was to play it on the radio, and you just heard it. While it was playing, the mayor has also sent me a message on text, I guess being fully aware that I'm on the air, but I can see the text. And I hope that, as the mayor is fixing to point out, as I had planned to point out, and I'll let her do it first, because I'm not trying to have any credit here. Let's let the mayor say this next part that she texted to me just this moment ago, and then I'll follow up with some real concerns, too, about what this city is facing. But here's what the mayor said, and I quote, and I haven't even read all this yet, so here it goes anyway. Quote, John, comma, please add that I remain deeply concerned that while much attention is being focused on internal city controversies and distractions, the larger issue facing our community is the ongoing effort to gain control of our regional water sources. As mayor, my priority is protecting Henderson's long-term water interests, defending local decision-making, and ensuring that our residents maintain access to a resource that is critical to our economic future, public health, and quality of life. Mayor Elliott said, regardless of political affiliation, I believe our community deserves transparency and a full public discussion about any actions that could impact our water system and regional authority. In the meantime, that's the end of the quote, by the way. In the meantime, precisely, I would say, yes, to me, it's not just the budget concerns, the use of undesignated fund balance, There is the issue of water and perhaps even the issue of data center in the city. And the point that I would like to make is one that I have made previously, that Paler Sproul is a highly knowledgeable individual, and getting rid of him in the process of trying to work on the negotiations and the conversations with Franklin County is a horrible mistake. Horrible. Horrible mistake. And frankly, I'm told, it's my understanding, I have begun to realize that members of the council are ticked because Paler Sproul has had conversations with Franklin County and with other elected people without the knowledge of the city council. And so the question that I have asked of Tammy Walker, which at 11:27 and 9 seconds on Monday, June the 1st, 2026, I've received no response to my texts, my calls, or my emails. All to emails and phone numbers which are on the city's website beside her name. How can you be upset with a man that's gone out to try to gather information to bring back to the city council? And by the way, Paler didn't tell me this. Paler is doing exactly what Paler should do. Paler is being quiet, staying in his lane, doing his job, being a calm presence, being a person of stability. He's not speaking to the media. He's had an opportunity. I've emailed him too. I saw him at the special meeting on Friday, and all I did was say to him after the meeting was over, Manager Sproul. And he came over and he shook my hand and he said, thank you for being here. That was the entire conversation. He knew I had emailed him questions. If he had wanted to say something, he should have. He didn't want to. I don't blame him. I don't take exception to him not responding to me because it's not in his best interest. It's his damn job in life that's on the line. And I would argue that the city's is too. He also proceeded to turn to another person that was still in the room post-meeting and said, I'm fine, when he was asked if he was okay. But how can you take exception? How can you, and are the, how can you take exception as a city council person? How can you take exception to the manager doing his job and speaking to others, which I've been told he has, and has met with others, which I have been told he has. I know about a meeting that everybody is referring to as a secret meeting. I know about, I don't know anything else except that it supposedly occurred. Frankly, I don't care. Except that it probably is not, that shouldn't be. But with all this chaos, what do you, why wouldn't you meet with people if you could and not involve people who are chaotic? The Henderson City Council is chaotic. The mayor is chaotic. Tammy Walker doesn't know if the sky is blue. She can't decide. Why would you include people in this conversation who act like this? Why? Why would you? It's pathetic. They had another meeting over in Oxford. Nobody bothered to tell anybody about that. But it's the job of the city manager. You just heard the mayor say it. It's the job of the city manager to set the agenda. It's many a job that the city manager has. And another job that the city manager has is to gather information, bring it to the city council, and let the city council set policy. Once the city council sets policy, it is the job of the city manager to go enact that policy. Now let's go back to some more audio. I had set it up to play, and it's now unnecessary. It was then too, but just for you to hear the roll call and all that stuff for the emergency meeting on Friday. Henderson Mayor Melissa Elliott called an emergency meeting of City Council 5:30 Friday. I was there. Elliott abruptly made the announcement that she would call the emergency meeting during the City Council's budget work session on Thursday afternoon. She said she had received numerous text messages regarding information published by the local newspaper. The dispatch posted on social media Thursday an email sent by Mayor Pro Tem Tammy Walker that was sent to other members of the council, as well as to Mayor Elliott, the city manager, Paler Spruill, the city attorney, and the city clerk. WIZS has also since published the email, which is a matter of public record. WIZS obtained a copy of the email Thursday, which called for the removal of Spruill as city manager and sought to make Kendrick Van, currently an assistant to the city manager, interim city manager. The email in its entirety is, quote, from Tammy Walker, "Good morning, everyone, exclamation point. At this time, I am requesting the termination of our city manager, Paler Spruill, immediately making Kendrick Van interim city manager for 6 months or until a new city manager is hired, letting Christy Lipscomb remain as assistant city manager and immediately eliminating the position of assistant to assistant city manager. By the way, there is no position that is named that." Wrong. Eliminating the position of assistant to the city manager would have been the correct thing to say. WIZS News reached out to Walker and Spruill for comment before the emergency meeting. The emergency meeting occurred with half the city council absent. No announcement was made following the meeting. WIZS attended the meeting both in person as well as the open portion that was online. I spoke to Spruill after the meeting. He did not, and I did not ask him a question, nor did he offer information. He only said, quote, "Thank you for being here," end quote. Just feet away, he told another person present, quote, "I am fine." Four council members were present: Mayor Pro Tem Tammy Walker, Catherine Kitty Gill, Michael Venable, and Geraldine Champion. And four council members were absent: Gary Dakey, Sam Seifert, Lamont Noel, and Kenya Gomez Jimenez. That needs to sit for a second. Half the council wasn't there. Normally, I'd be taking exception to that. I don't know why I'm not today, but I'm just telling you. But I'm just letting it sit there, too. When council members and Mayor Melissa Elliott returned to open session after more than an hour in closed session, a motion to adjourn was made and seconded. No action was taken by council. Let's go back to the day before, to the budget work session.
3: Was not included in the budget. That's correct.
2: Yeah.
1: Second.
2: I thought I had my place marked here. Here we go. Sorry. I don't mind.
1: Thank you, Councilmember Catherine Gill.
2: I didn't do a good job.
1: We have a motion to come out of closed session.
4: General question.
2: Okay. Now I found my place. It's fine. It's okay. It's all right. Let's go back to the day before, to the budget work session. Let's go back to the day before, to Thursday, to the budget work session. Lamont Noel asked a question.
4: General question, Council. This is for the city manager. As we're talking about trying to find ways to save money, and we're talking about positions that may be unnecessary, have you identified any positions that you feel, as a city manager, that may be redundant or unnecessary?
2: I hear the word redundant. I also did hear positions with an S.
3: Well, I would point out that the ones that we did identify have been removed from the budget. In fact, I believe, Joey, if I'm right, that the assistant to the mayor was not included in the budget. That's correct. As an example.
2: Tomorrow, we'll call for your firing, Paylor.
5: And the assistant to the mayor for public record was making $22.50 an hour at a 20-hour work week and with no benefits. So I just want that to be recorded that people would know that the mayor is the mayor of the entire city of 15,000 plus people. And so I can make it without an assistant, but I think that was something that should have been discussed. But it's okay for us to have higher salaries in other places. But I mean, he was working very hard for $400 a week with no benefits. I just want that to be publicly stated. So thank you.
6: Mayor, yes, just to kind of piggyback off Mr. Noel, in doing a study, you only came up with one position that could be eliminated.
3: That's the only one that was actually eliminated. We have frozen other positions. Some of them.
2: Baylor's rule.
3: That's the only one that was actually eliminated. We have frozen other positions. Some of them quite sizable, but also director positions. I have some very capable assistants that are handling a lot of those responsibilities right now. And I might add that they are contributing far beyond what they're being compensated. And he is saving the city money.
6: And the reason I asked that is because, I mean, we have to be realistic here. We've given out raises that we could not afford. We can't go back and take them back. So what we're looking at now is making the hard decisions. We're going to have to cut the fat somewhere. I mean, no one wants to, but we have to be realistic. This budget here and the money that we have and the shortfall that we have, some cuts are going to have to be made somewhere. So we need to realistically look at the salaries. We need to look at departments. We need to see who is cross-trained, who can cover positions and not being funny or facetious. But if we're giving out, you're making the top dollars, then you're going to have to work to that pay.
7: Yeah.
6: You know, I looked at one department had 15 employees, and that came nowhere near to some of the other departments. So, you know, I mean, that's my thing. We're looking at making cuts. We've got to do something to get this budget passed. And I know people not going to like it, you know, but somebody's got to make the hard decision. So we got to come up with some other departments that can do without the number that they are working with.
5: I don't think one job is going to help the budget. No, it's not. One part-time position is going to make it anything.
8: Let me clarify that the current budget for the FY27 fiscal year, it's balanced as is. There's not a deficit or a shortfall. However, if council does so determine that you'd like to take some of the expense lines further down, certainly that's your decision. But we are balanced across the board as we stand now.
9: So are we balanced with the earmark, or we just balanced?
2: Michael Venable.
8: Well, the earmark is in there. That's what
9: that was balanced. That's right. So
10: I'd like to add something here, just a thought. This is going forward. It's not going to solve now.
2: Gary Davis.
10: It may solve in the future. And we haven't had a line item discussion whatsoever about.
2: This is at like an hour and 50 minutes into the meeting. And Gary is going to talk about city county services and basically double taxation.
10: 911 this year, plus $900,000.
2: 911 and library, recreation department, you know.
10: Yeah,
2: we don't have time.
10: And
2: we don't have time to listen to all that.
10: This situation we have here won't be fixed overnight. That is one way we might could begin to fix. We certainly got to start thinking outside the box and thinking forward. Yeah, I think that that is a very reasonable plan.
2: Sproul.
10: And I might add, Ms. Gill, that it probably also makes sense for us to take a look at the number of folks that we have that are coming very close to retirement. And it may be possible to, and prudent, to take a look at that opportunity as opposed to actually having to cut that across the compensation across the board. But
2: because they're talking about the budget.
10: Whatever avenues the council directs us to.
6: So with what you just said,
2: Geraldine Champion,
6: you said about cutting staff. Now, most of y'all know I don't care how nobody feel about me, so I'm going to say what I got to say, whether you like it or not. I just find it ironic that the conversation was about one position that needed to be cut. Makes me think there was a conversation behind the scenes. But Pella, you said you don't want to cut staff, but you want to cut that young man's staff. I mean, that young man. So I'm asking this question. Who else do you feel, or do you recommend, since you like to do recommendations, who else do you feel needs to be cut? Because clearly that one position. I still want to know, Madam Mayor.
5: I understand, and it's okay. But I don't think that's appropriate. It's okay.
6: But if we're talking about doing a budget.
5: Now, if you want to name departments, that's fine.
6: That's what I'm saying. If we're talking about doing a budget and having to have cut somebody, then clearly, I agree with Councilwoman Gill, that got to be somebody else. Yes, I said got to. That's what I meant. There got to be somebody else that you need to find a cut. That can't be the only one you want to recommend.
5: You think that was done purposely?
6: I know it was.
5: It's all good.
6: And I know why. But I still want to know the answer to that question. Thanks and thank you.
10: I think you would need to give us an opportunity to talk with the directors and see what might be the best recommendation we can give you if that is council's mandate going forward and you want us to start cutting positions to balance the budget.
5: Would it have been appropriate, and I'm not a department head, I'm just the mayor of the city, wouldn't it have been appropriate that I would have known, or you would have told me so I could prepare my assistant? Not that he's going to not be okay, but don't you think it would have been a great conversation to have with me that, hey, we're not going to fund him this year? I'm just wondering.
10: Well, Mayor, I apologize that being the case, but I thought that we were talking about the budget in general
5: Councilmember Noel pointed out there, which one did you see?
10: Yeah.
5: Like he already did. And then you commented and gave it to him. So I'm just wondering, wouldn't it have been nice to just say, hey, Mayor, you know, George is a great person, everybody knows who my assistant is. And, you know, but this is not what we can do this year. I think it would have been a common courtesy in all of our communication. I don't know if that was supposed to be a sucker punch, but I don't feel sucker punch because you're a sucker. But at the end of the day,
2: she just called Lamont Noel a sucker. She was looking at him. She had referred to him by name. And referred back to his question. And he received the message because he said, who are you calling a sucker?
5: I know that was supposed to be a sucker punch, but I don't feel sucker punch because you're a sucker. But at the end of the day, we cannot have biases We cannot have biases, and we need to be very transparent on what's going on. So moving forward, I'm just asking, please, for communication. That's all I'm asking for.
8: Brilliant.
5: Thank you.
7: Hey, one more thing. I was going to bring
5: up. Brian.
7: That's a forward thinking process. I don't think we're going to do a whole lot of changes to this budget as it stands. I mean, it's tight as it can be. But I would say we know this is going to be where we are next year, and we'll be talking about cutting people or services, that sort of thing. We don't want to do that. Would it be wise, and this is for the manager to decide, not I, to begin July 1 meeting with staff and a special meeting that's going to be called? We all got to cut 5-10% of our...
2: You got a month, Mr. Dakey. You got a month. Why you going to wait till July the 1st? Huh? I mean, you can't put lipstick on a pig. Like, this budget is a pig. Fix it now. Do some work. Not just you, Mr. Dakey. City Council, let's go. Mayor, let's go. Why are we going to wait a month? Cut it now. Why are you going to let somebody that's in a position start another fiscal period? Cut it. Why are we going to wait? You're going to wait because you just heard the finance director state that the budget is balanced right now as it stands. You heard Venable ask if that was with the earmark in reference to the city's or in reference to the mayor's assistant, which, as the mayor does point out, that position and the amount of money that's involved in it is not going to decide the fate of this city one way or the other. But the context of all this is you got people calling emergency meetings. You got people sending out emails and copying the person that's going to be supposedly fired or asked for a resignation at the same time all this is going on. And we've got to be drawn back to the idea that it is sickening how people are leading this city. It is sickening. This is who you elected. This is who you elected. I called Terry Garrison over the weekend as well, but did not reach him and could not leave a message. Some of the very people that are doing this now are the very people that the Black Caucus said in 2023 to elect, gave the endorsement. I was told over the weekend that the way that white people and black people voted didn't matter in this city. You know what I heard when I heard that? What I heard when that person said that to me was that white people are incapable of voting for black people and black people are incapable of voting for white people. What I heard was is that the votes that are cast don't matter across a racial line. And what I was told point blank was, is that leaders in this community who are black don't care about white people's votes because they have enough African Americans to vote for them to remain in office. Do you know what I heard when I heard that too? Is that if you're a black person, that you're automatically going to vote for a black person, and that your leaders are telling you, either directly or indirectly, that they've got your vote and your opinion doesn't matter. Is that how you feel? Is that what you want? Are you letting your voice be heard? Do you oppose what's going on right now? If you're white or if you're black? I mean, really? Seriously? If that person's opinion is true, white people and black people are being told that this is all a foregone conclusion. And that means it could repeat itself in whatever form that takes. Why is everybody not outraged? Why does skin color matter? Why can't we listen to what people who are running for election say and vote for our convictions and our beliefs and our pocketbook? If that person who told me that is accurate in the statement that was made to me, it's to suggest that we're not capable of doing that. It's to suggest that white people and black people both are not capable of doing that. I mean, really? Is that where we are? That's awful sad. It takes a lot of things for granted. And it's particularly damning of African Americans who vote in this community who have now been broadly labeled and it suggests that their vote is guaranteed for one person or another based on a demographic. That it's guaranteed. And the reason that I'm told that some who are in power are feeling that way is because they're not hearing, after they're elected, from an African American community that's vocal to them.

Everyone should be outraged. Everyone should be outraged at what this person has told me. Everyone should be outraged for how our city is being led by everybody on that council. Everybody. Because not everybody is doing enough. Not everybody's doing enough. If everybody were doing enough, we wouldn't be in this position. Why didn't somebody stand up for Lamont Noel after the mayor called him a sucker? Nary a person in that room said that's inappropriate. Nary a person in that room stood up for that man. That's not doing enough. The image that our city has now within its own self is continuing to devolve. Opinions about elected officials and about how we treat each other as people, these matters are continuing to devolve. They're not getting better, they're getting worse. And not that having an open conversation about race is an unhealthy thing. In fact, it's very healthy. But for the position to exist anywhere that suggests that voters are incapable of looking past race is just a horrible, horrible thing. It suggests that somebody's vote is a foregone conclusion. Are you going to remember that when it's time to vote the next time? Are you going to tell elected officials that the way that they're conducting themselves at this time is inappropriate and cannot be stood for? Are you going to use the 4 years that has elapsed by the time we get to the next municipal election as evidence as to who should be voted for and who should be voted against? I mean, this is sickening. This is absolutely sickening. I've gotten to the point that I want to vomit every time I think about the fact that the city is fixing to have a meeting, regular, special, emergency, secret, or otherwise. Because it means that we have to then put out more garbage for people to review. This is stupid. This is utterly stupid and ridiculous. How do we expect for anybody to want to live here? How do we expect for anybody to want to invest here? How do we expect for anybody to want to bring a child here, to live and to go to school and to see how elected officials act towards each other in public, in private, in emails? We've got inappropriate emails being sent. We've got elected officials calling each other's names in public meetings. We're arguing and fussing again amongst ourselves. How many city managers and attorneys have we had in the last 3.5 years? And we just sat in a meeting. It's noon, WIZS Henderson, Monday, June the 1st, 2026.
Tyler Davis of the Dispatch and John Rose of WIZS just sat in a meeting with the mayor. Not a month ago, where she also announced that she was not going to seek re-election. But part of that meeting was in the discussion that we had was about some of the stability that we had seen recently with Paler Spruill and the Harzog Group and Dan as the attorney. And now here we go again. Here we go again. Is it over? Is it done? Are we finished? The mayor said a minute ago that there is a next step, but we don't know what that step is because it probably is the result of a private closed meeting, a properly conducted closed session for a personnel matter. But we don't know what's next, but what should be next? What should be next is putting this city back together. What should be next is for people in this community to realize that the city of Henderson doesn't own Carr Lake. And that Franklin County taking 14 or 40 million gallons of water out of that lake per day, it doesn't matter. It doesn't matter. Gallons of water can be taken out of Carr Lake, and that might be 100% of the conservation pool. 6 billion! We've had such an incredibly horrible amount of leadership in this community for the last several years as it pertains to the city of Henderson. Horrible! That we now find that Franklin County is going to come take the water. They're going to take it. Because the city of Henderson, as the managing partner, can't seem to do anything about it. Because we don't have leaders who are capable of doing about it. There's too much arguing and fighting amongst themselves. It's outrageous! And now you're calling for somebody to be fired or resign. Who is the most capable person of all to help figure out the Franklin County water situation? And who has taken it upon himself to do his job and talk to people to try to bring information to the city council and all of its chaos? So that the city council can try to set a policy, which the city manager can then do his other job, which is to help enact the policy. We had a pay study. We had ARPA funds. There should have been a process and a gradual increase in salaries. No! They did it overnight! Bam! Just like that! Wrong! And now that's supposedly causing the problem? That's why we're using undesignated fund balance? That's why we will have a year from now a budget shortfall unless things are cut. Why are we going to wait a month? Cut it now. You're expecting development to happen here in the course of the next year while we still have some of the leadership that we have?
Are you? Really? Why can't we resolve the Franklin County water matter? Except for my example, more than a week ago now was grossly undervaluing the Carr Lake Regional Water System. I believe that just one little radio guy, as we continue this session of Town Talk for this Monday, June the 1st, 2026, the show started at 11.

withdraw more water from Carr Lake that would matter? You're never going to notice it. Period. My opinion. Franklin County is going to take the water one way or the other. It is not going to be the case that they're going to take it by putting their own straw in the lake, because the legislature said you can't come by eminent domain and just start taking people's land. And even if that were the case, Franklin County would still have to pay a fair market value. And it's not going to spend that money. And it's not going to spend $150 million to build a water treatment plant. And it's not going to be able to get the amount of interbasin transfer that it needs to then dispose of that water in another watershed. No, that's not what's going to happen. And at the rate we're going, what is going to happen is, regardless of who owns the Carr Lake Regional Water System, it appears likely to me now that the legislature is going to become involved, because we don't have leaders who can handle the problem, and is going to allow, by one means or another, either by ownership or otherwise, Franklin County to control the Carr Lake Regional Water System. And so we need to make that problem go away. And we need money. And we need money that we can have in the general fund so that we have additional undesignated fund balance to get through this gap where we've overspent, we've underdeveloped, and we've allowed fools to be at the helm. How can you accomplish that, John? It's simple. Suppose that the Carr Lake Regional Water System were worth $360 million. In a previous example, I grossly undercut the value and have had a chance to think about it and talk to others, none on the record, by the way, none, but I've had a chance to think about it even more. You've got not just the infrastructure, you've got not just the plant, you've got the allocation from the Corps of Engineers, and that has value too. And you've just done an $80 million upgrade. So it's simple. And it requires thoughtful conversation. It requires people of knowledge. It requires a presentation to elected officials to decide what they want to do, make a vote, and then have the staff enact the policy. Why is nobody acknowledging the fact? Why? Although the mayor did point out that she remains deeply concerned while much attention is being focused on internal city controversies and distractions, the larger issue facing our community is the ongoing effort to gain control of our regional water resources. So what are we going to do about it? Why won't somebody voice some type of proposal? Why do we take exception to the city manager, Paler Spruill, doing his job? Why do we have people calling for his firing and his resignation when he's doing his job and he's the most capable person of doing the job? Here's my solution. Here's what I would propose if I were an elected official. Here's what I would do if I were mayor.

0: about having a thoughtful conversation with the city manager. Which, if you didn't hear the beginning of the show, you can go back. We're an hour and 11 minutes in now. And I've deliberately let it go long so that other audiences that listen to the radio station can be drawn into the fact that you can tune in at 11 o'clock almost every day and hear something important going on in your community. The mayor has expressed concern for city manager Paler Spruill. So the mayor, to me, whether she tells the community or not, I would at least, if I were mayor, I would say that I have approached the city manager with an idea. And I want that manager to try to voice that idea. Maybe the city council should have a part of its regular meeting or even a special call meeting. The concept of bringing it together, what the council would like to do about proposing something to Franklin County. Franklin County has sent a demand letter, which, correct me if I'm wrong, has a response date by June the 30th. Even though when I asked the public information officer of Franklin County if it was a demand letter, it was responded back to me, no, it was not. I'm sorry, it still sounds like a demand letter. If I were a city council person, if I were the mayor, here's what I would do. I'd get with the city manager. I'd get with the assistant city manager, Christy Lipscomb, who oversees the Carr Lake Regional Water System. And I would sit down and have a thoughtful conversation with them. And I would reach out to my constituents on the board, one by one, not necessarily in writing, but I could. I wouldn't send the email to everybody at the same time and create a meeting, which I can then ask for a public information request as a member of the media or as a member of the public and obtain that. Why don't you go back and ask for all the emails that the previous manager sent to the full council? That's all information that's public too. Uh-huh. Here's what I do about the water. If the Carr Lake Regional Water System, as it sits, were to be found to be worth $360 million, if the city of Henderson, as 60% owner, were to agree to sell 9%, the city would still own 51% and being the controlling entity. If you were to sell 9% of something that was worth $360 million, would you not then obtain, what, $48 million? $360 million. And you're going to sell 9% of that. I'm sorry, $32 million. And change. At the same time, you would propose, as the managing entity of the Carr Lake Regional Water System, that since the city of Henderson is selling 9%, the city of Oxford and Warren County would proportionately sell the same percentage of their ownership, which the city owns three times as much as those other entities do individually. And if the city is proposing, the city of Henderson is proposing to sell 9%, that the city of Oxford and Warren County should agree to sell 3% each of their interest. The result would be 51% ownership for the city of Henderson, which the leadership of Henderson in the past and the present has worked very hard to secure that asset to make it a valuable asset, to grow that asset. And it has been a tremendous investment. It is something that we have done right. It is something that we have done good. It is something that has grown. So if it's worth $360 million and the city of Henderson sells 9%, proceeds of the sale would be $32 and some odd million. At the same time as the managing entity, it would propose to its partners, the city of Henderson would propose to its partners, Warren County and the city of Oxford, that they each sell a proportionate percentage of their ownership, which if the city of Henderson is selling 9, then Oxford would sell 3% and Warren County would sell 3%. The result would be 51% ownership for the city of Henderson, which it should richly obtain and continue to obtain and hold the managing position. The city of Oxford would have 17%. Warren County would have 17%. Franklin County would have 15%. Franklin County could then secure funding from the legislature to build at its expense, as almost a pass-through item, the infrastructure that it needed to incorporate the 14 to 15 million gallons of water per day that the Army Corps of Engineers will, I guarantee you, I can promise you 100%, it's my opinion, that they're going to allocate that to Franklin County. And Franklin County's easiest way to process that is through existing and additional infrastructure centered around the Carr Lake Regional Water System. And in the short term, they don't need that much anyway. They do need a little bit more than perhaps what can be obtained, but they'll get by in the short term. It'll get the problem resolved with the city of Henderson. And we can move on to dealing with some of our problems. Now, at the same time that you're doing this, since Franklin County has proven its ability through lobbyists and lawyers, why didn't they hire engineers years ago? They hired lawyers. It's been proven that you can get the attention of the legislature to try to help get you a resource that you need. Now, keep in mind, we have a very chaotic city council. And I wonder sometimes if they want this resolved. I wonder sometimes if we're not just daring Franklin County to take this so we can beat the drum a little harder that we're tier one, we're minority, you're taken from us, and it's wrong. Instead, why don't we just solve the problem so we can get on with our own business? Not just the budget, but also repairing what has been occurring over the last 2.5 to 3, if not longer, years, I would argue, actually. And to get our budget process righted so that we know what we're going to do, so that we can have economic development, and so we can get this snowball headed down the hill in the right direction. At the same time that we sell 9%, and we retain 51%, and we ask our partners to sell an equal percentage of their ownership of a facility that could be easily worth over $300 million, if not $360 or more million dollars, where we would obtain, as a result of that sale, $32 and some odd million. It would allow Franklin County to be a partner. It would allow Franklin County to get legislative money, federal money, and otherwise appropriate its money to expand and regionalize our water system and and our sewer system. And who has a greater picture of this in their head than Paler Spruill? So why anybody would ask for his resignation makes no sense to me, optics or otherwise. Now, at the same time that we do all of this, we, as the city of Henderson and the Carr Lake Regional Water System, have to engage also with our legislature. Whether they are Republicans or whether they are Democrats. And have we set a good example so far of engaging with our legislature? No, we have not. Not recently. Especially not recently. But we need to do this, and here's why. Because money that is in the Carr Lake Regional Water System is in what's known as an enterprise fund. And it's difficult, if not impossible, to take money from an enterprise fund and use it for a general fund matter. But here's how we can address that. One little radio guy said on his local radio station, an hour and 23 minutes into a show that was supposed to be 28 minutes long, at now 12:23 on Monday, June the 1st, 2026, John Charles Rose, WIZS Henderson. There's already some legislation that has been introduced by Lisa Barnes as it pertains to other entities in our area, like Lewisburg and Rocky Mount, who have been called out for inappropriately using enterprise funds like that from electrical situations and putting it into the general fund. And this is not allowable. And even the city of Henderson has known this for many of its leaders, present and past. But you have Paler Spruill, who's suggesting that we try to do something about that. Suggesting that there may be an opportunity to do something about that. One way that you could suggest doing something about that is to get in touch with Lisa Barnes and try to get her and some of the other Republicans over there to overlook some of what's been going on and to have feelings for the city of Henderson and its position. And you could play up that we're tier one because everybody's happy to do that. Oh, we're tier one. We can't do anything. You could play up that you're tier one. You could play up that you're rural. You could play up that you're majority minority. You can play up that it's an investment. And how do you play that up? It's not that you want to take the entire proceed of your sale of 9% of the Carr Lake Regional Water System and apply it to the general fund. No! You can apply the proceed of that sale to infrastructure needs, which in the last week I've seen three water lines leaking under the street. We know about this. We know about inflow and infiltration. We know about sewer problems. We have somebody at our disposal, on staff. The most powerful person in the city of Henderson is Paler Spruill, and he can do something about it. Why would we propose somebody to say that he needs to resign or be fired? It's ridiculous. It's stupid. He understands more than anybody does. He understands more than three people in the room combined about how to handle this problem, in my opinion. We need to take the handcuffs off. We need to let the man do his job. Part of that needs to be fostering appropriate, calm, powerful, steady, rock-solid conversation with people who are bigger than we are in the legislature. so that instead of that already existing legislation being only about what you cannot do with enterprise funds, creep something in there, just a wee little small amount, that would say one time when you sell, you can take a certain percentage and apply that to the general fund. That's one way you can handle it. If you got 30-some million dollars as a result of a 9% sale, you'd be the managing partner. You'd have Franklin County off your back. You'd have Franklin County pouring its resources, its time, its lawyers, its consultants, its engineers, its legislative appropriations, its federal appropriations to building a regional plant, which we desperately need in our area, not at the expense of the city of Henderson, not at the expense of the taxpayers of Henderson and Vance County, not at the expense of Warren County, not at the expense of the city of Henderson, or pardon me, the city of Oxford. But yet, we would still have access to it. And you know what that access brings? When you truly have togetherness, when you truly have unlimited water, when you truly have the ability to put water back into the same basin from which it came, Carr Lake, the Roanoke Valley, you have power. And you have the attention of the legislature. And you say that you can work together. And by doing all this, you then say, we can have people to bring jobs here. We'll have more tax base. The snowball starts heading in a different direction. People want to live here. People don't want to commute an hour every day to go 12 miles. They want to live in a more rural area, somewhere where they can go to the grocery store more conveniently. Somewhere their children can have a better sense of community. It can all happen by not saying, we own Carr Lake. We own the water that's in Carr Lake. We dare you to come take this from us because we are tier one. We are rural. We are a minority. No! It's the opposite! Come take it. It doesn't matter. Let us work with you. Let us make a deal. Let us grow regionally so we can be more powerful. Let Franklin County's growth be our growth. Let our growth be their growth. Why do we keep sending all the money to Wake County? Why do we keep sending all the money to Mecklenburg County? Why do they have all the schools? Why do they seemingly have all the control? It's because the state capital is in one place and more money than you can imagine is in the other. And yet they continue to take and to have and to control. Henderson and Vance County is not ever going to compete with that. Never. Not ever. Wake up! But Vance County, Warren County, Granville County, Franklin County can. You got to make a deal. You got to think a little different. We got to do better. We got to quit drawing lines in the sand. We got to grow. And we cannot do it by ourselves. Water may be the key. It probably is the key. But you can't unlock that door unless you get all the people around you to put the little notches in that key so that it'll turn and the door will open. If you keep trying to do it by yourselves, it's not going to work out. And you've got the number one person, Paylor Spruill. He's got the knowledge. He's got the passion. He's got the emotion that he has harnessed and has the ability to keep it inside his body that allows him to fuel things forward. His removal or any future talk of same is utterly ridiculous, uncalled for, and so many other things. He can help. He can help. It's not about him either. It's about this group of citizens here in Henderson and Vance County and the community that we create. And all the problems we have and the ability to pour into and solve those problems across all lines, be they city, county, be they county, county, be there some reference of demographic. Let's go. Let's go. Let's go. Where are we going? Let's go. Let's go somewhere good together. That'll have to be the end of this for now. If you've missed any portion, you can refer back to WIZS.com. Little insider baseball. I strongly encourage my co-worker, Scout Hughes, to not play any commercials at this time. I believe that some of the information that has been presented here today is very sensitive in one form or another. Knowing so, going into this, we offered a bit of a pad away from the advertisers. I believe that we should continue to offer a little bit of pad away from the advertisers because you don't know which one of them feel exactly one way or another. And you don't want people tied into something that they may not want to be tied into. And so it's just a little bit too much today to be dropping somebody else's name into all this. I believe that is also important that as we offered the disclaimer at the beginning of the program today, that we would offer it at the end as well. And that is simply that this is WIZS Henderson, 1450 AM, 100.1 FM. 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The proceeding has not been an advertisement. The views and opinions expressed are not necessarily those of the staff, management, or ownership of WIZS.
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0: And
1: whoa.
0: Hold on. Something's not right here.
2: Are we there yet?
0: Are we there yet? Okay, here we go. Here we go. My bad. I had the mic turned up way too much. My bad. Welcome one and all to Sports Talk right here on WIZS. Scout Hughes, Doc Askew. What's going on, Doc? You doing okay?
2: Doing pretty good. Had a good time this weekend.
0: Uh-oh. What'd you do?
2: I had a good time this weekend going to see Carolina play. They beat
0: VCU. And East Carolina.
2: Yeah.
0: Did they ever have the chance to play Tennessee?
2: Tennessee lost twice. East Carolina and Tennessee played 14 innings first day, and East Carolina ended up winning. And then they played VCU the next day, and they lost again.
0: Wow.
2: So it was one of them things, man. I'm telling you. Baseball's a funny game.
0: It sure is. It sure is.
2: But Carolina won, so hey.
0: That's the most not to me. That's not the most important thing. But for Doc,
2: for me that day it was. Yeah, I got to see Carolina play, and they won, and they end up winning their region. We have to say, you know, it was tough for the ACC because State and Wake Forest both got eliminated.
0: Yeah.
2: But, you know, at least they got there. You know,
0: and so did East Carolina, which was unfortunate because they just happened to be in the Chapel Hill Regional.
2: Yeah.
0: Which, in my opinion, was the most regional of the regionals in the entire tournament, because you had Carolina, East Carolina, Virginia Commonwealth, which is just in Richmond.
2: Up the road,
0: and then Tennessee, which obviously
2: next state over.
0: The next state over, still in the Eastern time zone, by the way, as well. So, there you go.
2: Yeah. Well, I think the ACC has Georgia Tech and Florida State still. And I think they're playing today,
0: In addition to North Carolina.
2: Yeah.
0: So. Well, the thing about Florida State, they eliminated the College World Series runner-up from last year, Coastal Carolina, yesterday after a big rain delay that prevented that final elimination game from even happening back on Saturday. So they had to make that game up on Sunday. But, man.
2: Yeah, I'll tell you what, it's getting down to it. Who's going to come through in the clutch? That's what it is.
0: We'll see. We'll see. Listen, last week, or at least last Wednesday, me and Doc, we had started this series about coaches, players, and specific events, I guess, that Doc has witnessed in his time at coaching, whether it be coaching as an assistant for Vance Senior High School, Northern Vance, Southern Vance. Eaton Johnson and J.F. Webb. were you ever a coach for this current iteration of Vance County High School?
2: Yeah, the first year I was assistant baseball coach.
0: Okay, so we include that as well.
2: Yeah.
0: And where did we last leave off, Doc?
2: Well, we were talking about the top players that I had seen in high school.
0: Players, okay.
2: And I think the last one we talked about was Chad Wright, who was a catcher. He played at Northern for a couple of years, and then he came to Southern for the last couple of years and was a terrific catcher. And it was kind of unusual because at Northern they had a catcher, what is this kid's name? I know what good is mine, who was a year younger or maybe 2 years younger. No, I think they were about the same age anyway. Both of them were good. Anyway, golly, it's getting old is a terrible thing, man.
0: I hate it.
2: Your brain just can't function like it's supposed to.
0: I did it today,
2: Patrick,
0: actually.
2: What is Patrick's last name? Come on. Help me. Patrick.
0: Played for who?
2: He played at Northern. His daddy used to sit in that seat right there. Collins.
0: Lord have mercy. when you said you used to sit in this chair, and it hit me right away.
2: But Patrick Collins played at Northern, and he was a catcher too. Both of them were there at the same time. Luckily, we got Chad to come to Southern, and he had 18 runners at first year, 18 runners who he threw out.
0: Whoa.
2: So that's really a lot. And he was a good kid. Loved to hunt. He still does. And he's still around here. So anyway, And I'll let you. And, you know, I was thinking about the other day when we talked about this. Every time I was talking about this, like, this is what a great kid is, great, you know, is a great citizen and done good things when he left here. So many of these have done that, have been good, were good kids and everything. The next one was Jeff Raines. He played outfield
0: for
2: Southern. And let me tell you what, Jeff Raines could hit the ball. He was on base all the time. He had 42 stolen bases his senior year. And he would get on, either walk or get a hit, and he was in third base before you knew it.
0: Okay.
2: He ended up with 42 stolen bases, and he was just, and he would holler and talk the whole game from the center field position. And somebody, I remember somebody on the other team saying, stop talking to the umpire. I said, can't you make him stop talking? And when he get on base, he was still talking, but he backed it up. So it was pretty funny. I thought he was something. Another kid who went to Northern is Blake Montgomery.
0: Okay.
2: And I tried to get him to go to Southern for 4 years. I can say this now. I try to recruit kids. I was very unsuccessful. If I'd have been a college recruiter, we'd have got fired after the first 2 years.
0: Wait a minute.
2: I could never get anybody. I could never talk anybody to come to Southern.
0: Well, okay, so.
2: I mean, I had a cousin who I was trying to talk to come to Southern. He wouldn't come.
0: Wait, why? Yeah. Why?
2: I don't know.
0: Well, I didn't think that's not even legal.
2: Yeah, but
0: right.
2: But let me tell you what, it goes on, and it went on back then when we had two schools.
0: Man.
2: People were recruiting. I'm telling you, nobody wanted to say it back then, but it was.
0: But wouldn't people say, like, you know, wouldn't question marks be raised about, you know, people's place of residence, and, you know, because when they divided Vance Senior into Northern and Southern, what was the line?
2: Yeah,
0: the railroad tracks.
2: Yeah, well, look, let me tell you one example here. One example. There was a kid who should have been going to Southern the whole time. He went to Northern, and then his senior year, he decided he wanted to go to Southern.
0: Decided?
2: Yeah. He went to Northern. Nobody said anything. He went to Northern. He decided he wanted to go to Southern his senior year. Well, the powers that be, and he played football, powers that be said, oh, you can't play the first two games or something crazy like that, and then he could play the rest.
0: Ridiculous.
2: I'm like, that's so crazy. He should have been going there the whole time. And he went to Northern.
0: Was it one of those situations, because you know where, at the time, Northern Vance is now Vance County Middle School. So, you know, Warrington Road, you know, the tracks run on Warrington Road.
2: That's right.
0: Was it a situation like that where, you know, they were on the northern part of the county, but on the southern side of the tracks? That situation, or was it just ridiculous?
2: But it was a lot of kids like that who were in one district and should have went to that school, and they went to the other school.
0: Probably should have redistricted.
2: Well,
0: redrew the maps.
2: It was a lot of controversy during that time.
0: I'm sure.
2: So after a while, they just said, just go with it, I guess. All right, here we go.
0: So did he end up transferring and sit out the two games?
2: No, yeah.
0: That's sad.
2: That's so crazy.
0: Sad.
2: And he's a good kid, too. So anyway. All right, getting back to baseball.
0: Go ahead.
2: Okay. Have you heard this name before, Jeff Tate?
0: Yes, I have.
2: Jeff Tate. He coached all around. He coached at Northern and at Webb, and helped out at Carr Vance Academy.
0: Okay.
2: And I whenever he was out of coaching, I would get on him, and this happened just about a month or two ago. I was on him about he needed to get back in coaching because he is a good coach. And I think people who are good, who know baseball, should be in that. So, Jeff, I'm saying this over the air, buddy. But when he played, he was a pitcher, and he knew how to pitch. And it was just great. He ended up playing down at Westland or one of those schools.
0: Like North Carolina Wesleyan?
2: Or Barton, one of those schools down there. Yeah. But he knew how to pitch, okay? He didn't have overwhelming speed or anything, but he knew how to pitch. And so he did a good job. a kid that we had at Southern, Raheem Lewis, everybody called him Kiki. He was a fantastic athlete.
0: Okay.
2: He played shortstop, just a good hitter. When his senior year, we went to the state playoffs, and Southern Advance had never won a state playoff game.
0: In baseball.
2: He pitched a two-hitter.
0: Wow.
2: And we won. And we won the game 1-0. It was a great game. It was one of the best high school baseball games I've ever seen in my life.
0: That's awesome.
2: It was awesome. He played 1 year of football, and I thought that did him more good than anything else. He was his sophomore year. It gave him confidence. He was a tough kid.
0: Well, I think it's good that every kid should play more than one sport.
2: Oh, golly, yeah.
0: It doesn't have to be football. It don't have to be basketball. It don't have to be baseball.
2: Oh, yeah.
0: But just stay active.
2: Yeah, yeah. For sure, because, like I say, it's just so much that you get from other sports.
0: Yeah.
2: June Hawkins is another one who went to Northern for a year or two maybe and then came to Southern. June was a catcher, big, thick guy. He should have played football. but he could hit. Let me tell you what. He could hit. He was a good catcher. And he played at the same time that Jeff Raines did. And Jeff Raines had 42 stolen bases, and June had 41. So he had some speed with him. Next, you have to go with the Waverleys, Jerry and Tim Waverly. When Tim Waverly played with us at Advance Senior High School, God, he could hit the ball. He could hit the ball. He's an outfielder. And, man, he could stroke it, I'm telling you. And Jerry Waverly, and I know they were related somehow. I don't know if they were cousins or brothers. I never did get that figured out. I think they were cousins, but who knows. But Jerry was an outstanding baseball player also, and he was. Now, Tim played football for us too, and Tim was a wide receiver and did a really great job. And I really had a lot of respect for him. Jerry also played baseball. He pitched, and he was a pretty good pitcher during that time. And both of them were Advanced Senior High School, and they were just terrific. Another kid that I didn't get to see much play was Matt Sossaman.
0: Yeah.
2: And I think he had something to do with this, with the funeral home over here now.
0: Okay.
2: But he could really hit the ball. He played at Northern, so I didn't get to see him as much. But he could really hit the ball. I'll tell you what. I remember one time, this is how good he hit. We were playing him and over there, and we had a big inning and got ahead, and it was the bottom of the seventh. And he came up with one out and nobody on. And he said, "Let's walk him. We're gonna walk him." When I. I mean, we're up four runs, and we're still walking this guy.
0: Golly.
2: That's how much we respected him, let me tell you. Another guy in our tops was James Harris. Now, James Harris was a top athlete. He could play anywhere. He was a terrific pitcher. He played football. He was the starting quarterback on a football team. And when he played, I was trying to think. They had a pretty good ball club then, and I was trying to think, if they went to state playoffs or what. But it's hard to remember all these years and stuff. But James was a terrific athlete. I thought he could have gone to college in football or baseball. I think he played baseball somewhere in one of those Western schools. Like A&T or Winston-Salem, one of those schools.
0: Okay.
2: And an outstanding young man. I think he's in construction now. He's just terrific, terrific baseball player. And one guy I had on here, his name is Scott Chandler. And Scott Scott played football for us at Advanced Senior High, and he played baseball at Advanced Senior High. And Scott was one of these guys we had to find a place for him to play because he could hit. He had been a he could be catcher. He threw a little bit. I remember when he was a sophomore, I would start him out catching. And I was part of my responsibilities, you know, have somebody. So I would have him at catcher start with, and then after he got through catching, it would send him out to shortstop, and then he'd go to the outfield. And we finally decided to just put him in the outfield because we had guys who could hit. Because, you know, in baseball, if you can hit, we're going to find you a place to play. And he had never really played in the outfield. And so we just, I would hit him. I hit him more balls than anybody because he needed to work, and he would work. He worked so hard at it. And he was really, I really had a lot of admiration for him. And in football, he played football for me as a sophomore. He came up as a wide receiver. And I taught him quarterback so he could be the emergency quarterback. He ended up playing fullback before the year was over. And so and he knew every position. He could have played anywhere. But he was just a tremendously smart kid. And I think he went to Maryland, played baseball a little bit. And wow. then he transferred to Carolina. He played at Carolina. And but he's just a hard, one of the hardest workers that we've had out there, and just a tremendous kid. I was trying to think of some other kids who had played that I knew about. The coach over at Oxford Prep, Benji Nelson.
0: Benji Nelson, what a guy.
2: He played
0: super nice guy.
2: Yeah, he played at Northern Vance. He played under Jeff Tate when Jeff Tate was there, and then later on he came back and coached with Jeff. And so I remember we got him to come over to Southern to coach. I was like, yes, this is the right thing, because I knew he had that mentality.
0: Correct me if I'm wrong. He was also the first baseball coach for the new consolidated Vance County High School.
2: Yeah, that's why I was there too, because I had told him. I was with them over at Northern Vance the last year. Northern Vance was there.
0: 2017.
2: And I told him, I said, look.
0: Well, you know, 2018 baseball.
2: If you take the Vance County job, then, yeah, I'm in with you. And so he did that for a year. And then when he went to Oxford Prep, I was like,
0: well,
2: that's it for me. I'm not going to drive to Oxford every day. I'm sorry. But I still love him. I'd go and see them play a lot. So he and all his crew are just good people. Some other people who were really good. A kid named Joey Stepson. Now his dad was a coach in Vance County for like 100 years. Joe Stepson. He died here during COVID. Mm. And but Coach Stepson was the man. He was the guy who looked after me when I was in school. But Joey was his oldest son, and he was a really good baseball pitcher. I think he went on and played in college a little bit also. And I know Coach Stepson used to keep him on the basketball team. And I'm like, I know Joey. I know he's no basketball player. But
0: golly, Doc.
2: But what I realized was Coach Stepson kept him on the team so he would run. He ran the whole winter, you know, during basketball. He was just like running, running, running. That was one way he made sure Joey got his running in.
0: Golly.
2: So, but there's been a whole lot of guys I haven't talked about much. We had a guy at Southern Vance, P.J. Lane, another kid who was a catcher. And P.J. was just the greatest guy. But I have to tell this one tale on P.J.
0: Uh-oh.
2: He had like the worst swing at a pitch that I've ever seen in my life.
0: Doc.
2: I forgot who we were playing, and it was just terrible. And he ended up on one knee on the ground or something. And everybody in our dugout was just dying laughing because
0: it was like
2: just
0: a golf swing.
2: It was just some kind of crazy swing. But PJ was, he was such a good kid. He kind of looked in there and he kind of laughed too because he knew. But he was a good ball player. I guess I was partial to catchers. I don't know, but I always liked PJ, man. He was just a good guy. Another kid we had at Southern one time was a guy named Cedric Boyd. And Cedric played, he played basketball also. So I like to see when they play all the sports. But Cedric, when we went down to, we used to go to this tournament down in at Easter at, it's down at the beach, South Brunswick High School. And, yeah. And when we went down there one year, Cedric was a senior, and he just turned it out. He was 9 for 10 at the plate and made the plays in the field. If we had been playing a championship game, we lost to South Brunswick by one run in the last inning in the first game, so we got in the loser bracket. But we won the rest of the games. And he made all tournament team, but he would have been an MVP at a tournament if we'd have played in a because he just had a tournament like you'd never seen. It was just really, really something.
0: Doc, I'll say this. I reckon we'll have to have a part three, which is a great thing. But you'll mention one more athlete, and then we gotta go.
2: All right, let me go with Chris Pecora. His dad was a coach at Henderson Middle School for 1,000 years, and he played soccer, I think, also. But Chris was a really, really outstanding shortstop, and I'm not sure if he pitched or not because my memory is not that great. But man, he could play in the field, and I think he went off also and played in college and did a really good job. But we've had so many out, really, and you know, and I'm talking about these guys. Man, it's like 100 other guys who were just like, you know, good average high school players who played and had a good time. And we couldn't have done it without them. But these are just some of the really, really outstanding guys.
0: Amazing. So, all right. Well, thank you so much, Doc, for that. We'll definitely have to do a part three for this. So we'll see. We'll see what we can squeeze in next week. So happy first day of June, everybody. We hope that you have enjoyed today's presentation of Sports Talk. And we'll catch you next time right here on Sports Talk on WIZS.
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Bell doesn't fudge on deliciousness. Our new black raspberry fudge ice cream in pints and half gallons combines black raspberry flavored ice cream with dark chocolate flavored chunks and a chocolate fudge swirl. The result is real. Taste the truth.

0: NCN News. I'm Mike Riley. The North Carolina State Bureau of Investigation has arrested a man wanted in connection with a Friday night death of Carroll County, Virginia Deputy Sheriff Logan Ott and wounding of another deputy. The agency says agents took Michael Puckett into custody in Surry County, North Carolina on Sunday. This officer says
1: our agents were conducting aerial surveillance with drones in the Skyview Lane area of Mount Airy. Whenever they finished up that search, they had left there to go to a different area to search and were able to observe him at a property.
0: Iran on Monday suspended high-stakes negotiations with the U.S. to protest Israel's expanding military offensive in Lebanon, complicating efforts to end the three-month war. President Donald Trump told NBC News he had not been informed of the decision ahead of time. The price of oil rose sharply today after Iranian government-aligned media reported that the country was cutting off talks with the U.S. U.S. crude oil soared as much as 8.5% to nearly $95 per barrel. Bertie County Sheriff Tyrone M. Ruffin provided updates this morning on a rash of murders in that county. There have been three murders in a matter of weeks in the rural North Carolina county. Sheriff Ruffin said there have been some arrests in the cases.
2: I want you to know that every day that my staff and I spend numerous hours that the public don't see working on cases to seek justice for family, for friends, and the community.
0: North Carolina State University is moving forward with plans to tear down Poe Hall. The university on Friday said it had received approval from the Environmental Protection Agency for the building's demolition plan. The student telling CBS 17.
3: I should really put something cool there. Maybe a new building or something nice. We'll see.
0: And the 2026 Atlantic hurricane season begins today and runs through November 30th. 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

the curls from my eyes. 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

0: I'm tracking a cold front headed this way. A couple of spotty showers and storms are possible. Otherwise, it's partly sunny today with high temperatures in the mid to upper 80s. Mostly to partly cloudy skies expected overnight tonight. Temperatures get down into the upper 50s to near 60. Should be a nice day on Tuesday. Mostly sunny and breezy at times. It's a cooler day with high temperatures back in the mid 70s. I'm meteorologist Amy Wilmoth in the NCN Weather Center.
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Middays here starting at 11 o'clock Monday through Friday. It's Town Talk. We also have the local skinny and local news. 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

0: I'm tracking a cold front headed this way. A couple of spotty showers and storms are possible. Otherwise, it's partly sunny today with high temperatures in the mid to upper 80s. Mostly to partly cloudy skies expected overnight tonight. Temperatures get down into the upper 50s to near 60. Should be a nice day on Tuesday. Mostly sunny and breezy at times. It's a cooler day with high temperatures back in the mid-70s. I'm meteorologist Amy Wilmoth in the NCN Weather Center.
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0: NCN News, I'm Alyssa Vale. APA's Lisa Dwyer reports that remote work is affecting the jobless rate for young people.
1: A new study by the Federal Reserve Bank of New York finds that the rise of remote work since the pandemic has made businesses more reluctant to hire young, inexperienced workers because it's harder to train them if they are working remotely. The authors of the study calculate that the remote work is responsible for nearly two-thirds of the rise in the unemployment rate for young college graduates since the pandemic. Recent college grads fare a bit better in non-remotable jobs, where the gap between older and younger job seekers is considerably smaller. I'm Lisa Dwyer.
0: The United States says it has bombed radar and drone sites in Iran after Tehran shot down an American drone over the weekend. Iran said then it targeted American soldiers in Kuwait with missiles, which the U.S. says it shot down on Monday. The nominal ceasefire between Iran and the U.S. has been repeatedly tested with such back-and-forth attacks. Bertie County Sheriff Tyrone M. Bruffin provided updates Monday morning on a rash of murders. There have been three murders in a matter of weeks in the rural northeastern North Carolina county. Sheriff Ruffin said there have been some arrests in the cases.
2: That's heartbreaking. And there's got to be a solution to this problem. This is not just a Bertie County issue that I am seeing the trend of teenage violence throughout our state. So seeing the trend of teenage violence throughout the nation.
0: The NC Department of Public Safety and the SBI are aiding in the investigations. Deputies said they're searching for suspects who drove away from multiple houses hit by gunfire out of their car Sunday in Hoke County. One of the 12 occupants in the houses told deputies the shots were fired from a moving car that fled the scene. Deputies said in a news release Monday that no one was injured in the drive-by shooting. You're listening to NCN News.
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0: I'm tracking a cold front headed this way. A couple of spotty showers and storms are possible. Otherwise, it's partly sunny today with high temperatures in the mid to upper 80s. Mostly to partly cloudy skies expected overnight tonight. Temperatures get down into the upper 50s to near 60. Should be a nice day on Tuesday. Mostly sunny and breezy at times. It's a cooler day with high temperatures back in the mid-70s. I'm meteorologist Amy Wilmoth in the NCN Weather Center.
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0: I'm tracking a cold front headed this way. A couple of spotty showers and storms are possible. Otherwise, it's partly sunny today with high temperatures in the mid to upper 80s. Mostly to partly cloudy skies expected overnight tonight. Temperatures get down into the upper 50s to near 60. Should be a nice day on Tuesday. Mostly sunny and breezy at times. It's a cooler day with high temperatures back in the mid 70s. I'm meteorologist Amy Wilmoth in the NCN Weather Center.
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0: NCN News, I'm Alyssa Vail. In an AP interview, Bosmat Kohav, a resident of northern Israel, says they are frustrated that the conflict in the Middle East is ongoing.
1: I don't know. I feel like we are all neglected by all the governments, the Israeli one, the American one. Those decisions has nothing to do with our life here. We only want to live. Us, the Lebanese, the Iranian, the Syrian, the people just want to live and work regularly in peace. And all those fights over, I don't know, money and power and respect, they have nothing to do with what we want in our daily life.
0: President Donald Trump says Israel and Hezbollah have agreed to dial back fighting after he held talks with Israeli Prime Minister Benjamin Netanyahu and communicated with the Lebanon militant group through mediators. Trump announced the development Monday in a social media post following his call with Netanyahu. Drivers traveling through downtown Monroe near Charlotte may notice an increased police presence starting June 1st as the Monroe Police Department launches its new Slow Monroe campaign. Police said the initiative was created in response to complaints from residents and business owners about drivers speeding through the downtown corridor. Lieutenant Morgan Malone tells WCNC.
2: We've warned people, we've told them, the signs are there. Just slow down. That's it. Slow down, pay attention. That's the goal at the end of the day.
0: A Shelby, North Carolina police officer has been charged after a video circulating on social media showed an officer dragging a woman to the ground and punching her repeatedly in the head. The North Carolina State Bureau investigation said Shelby police officer Carson Hyder turned himself into the Cleveland County Detention Center at 10 a.m. on Monday. The FBI charged the 22-year-old with one count of assault inflicting serious injury. 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

3 minutes after 3 o'clock, John Stevenson with the afternoon drive music right there from Low Cash with Wrong Hearts, starting off the hour with that one. Good Monday afternoon to you. Appreciate you listening. Thanks for making WIZS your home on the radio. About 77 degrees currently in Henderson and Vance County. Some music from Thomas Rhett right now.

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Speakers for the revival will be Pastor Sandy Smith of Penn Avenue Church in Oxford, and also on the 17th, Pastor Jacob Bailey of Shalom Missionary Baptist Church in Kittrell, and for Thursday the 18th, we'll feature Pastor and Tori Brown of Spring Street Missionary Baptist Church. 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

0: I'm tracking a cold front headed this way. A couple of spotty showers and storms are possible. Otherwise, it's partly sunny today with high temperatures in the mid to upper 80s. Mostly to partly cloudy skies expected overnight tonight. Temperatures get down into the upper 50s to near 60. Should be a nice day on Tuesday. Mostly sunny and breezy at times. It's a cooler day with high temperatures back in the mid-70s. I'm meteorologist Amy Wilmoth in the NCN Weather Center.
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0: NCN Sports, I'm Jeff Hamlin. The Stanley Cup Finals are just over 24 hours away as the Carolina Hurricanes prepare to face the Vegas Golden Knights. The Canes are the first team in NHL history to reach the Stanley Cup Finals with a 12-1 playoff record. Carolina's Rod Brind'Amour is the third longest tenured head coach in the NHL in his eighth season. He's trying to become the first man to win a Stanley Cup both as a team captain and as a head coach. Brind'Amour says a lot has changed since he raised the cup as a player 20 years ago.
1: I have way more respect now being a coach than I did as a player. Not that I didn't respect the coaches, but I just thought, just get your best players out and go play. I mean, come on, open the door, right? Like, let us go. And then I got behind there and I realized, you know, there's a lot of work.
0: The soccer tournament concludes tonight at Wake Med Soccer Park in Cary. There will be three new champions crowned in all three tournaments. In the men's championship game, Hernandez United out of Richmond, Virginia, faced Pumas de Alabama. Championship, the Iowa Demon Hawks go against Simply Football FC based out of Dallas, Texas. In the mixed tournament title game, Sneaky FC, owned by Soccer Hall of Famer Landon Donovan, will take on Paluche Hawks. Former NC State star Diana Schneider has reached the quarterfinals of the French Open for the first time. This morning, Schneider defeated American Madison Keys 6-3, 3-6, 6-love. The Division II College World Series continues. The USA Baseball Complex in Cary tonight. The two-time defending national champions, the University of Tampa, faces Point Loma based out of San Diego. And the NFL, a huge deal. The Cleveland Browns trading two-time defensive player of the year Myles Garrett to the Los Angeles Rams in exchange for linebacker Jared Verse, a 2027 first-round draft pick, a 2028 second-round pick, and a 2029 third-round pick. 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
0: Brody Hopkins of the Durham Bulls is the International League Pitcher of the Week. Hopkins struck out 9 over 5 hitless innings in a win over the Norfolk Tides on Friday. Former NC State linebacker LeVar Fisher is on the ballot for the College Football Hall of Fame. Fisher, a native of Moorhead City who played at West Carteret High School, was a two-time first-team All-American in 2000 and 2001 for the Wolfpack. Also on the ballot, former East Carolina linebacker Robert Jones, who played on the 1991 Peach Bowl championship team. At the Women's College World Series, second-seeded Texas has forced a seventh game in Bracket A. The Longhorns defeat Tennessee 5-2 in Oklahoma City this afternoon. That has led to an elimination game going on now between the Longhorns and the Volunteers. That's sports. I'm Jeff Hamlin on NCN.
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0: 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Coming up, we've got NCNN weather at 15 till. Right now, it's 77 degrees currently in Henderson and Vance County.
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1: I'm tracking a cold front headed this way. A couple of spotty showers and storms are possible. Otherwise, it's partly sunny today with high temperatures in the mid to upper 80s. Mostly to partly cloudy skies expected overnight tonight. Temperatures get down into the upper 50s to near 60. Should be a nice day on Tuesday. Mostly sunny and breezy at times. It's a cooler day with high temperatures back in the mid-70s. I'm meteorologist Amy Wilmoth in the NCN Weather Center.
2: Right now, 78 degrees currently in Henderson and Vance County. 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

0: ESPN News, I'm Melissa Bale. AP Washington correspondent Sagar Magandi reports a federal appeals court panel says the Pentagon illegally barred transgender troops from military service.
1: A federal appeals court panel says the Pentagon illegally banned transgender troops from military service. Just days after taking office last year, President Trump signed an order barring transgender troops from serving.
2: To ensure that we have the most lethal fighting force in the world, we will get transgender ideology the hell out of our military. It's going to be gone.
1: Today, a divided three-judge panel upheld an earlier order that said the president's moves against transgender people likely violated their constitutional rights. One judge wrote the policy appeared driven by a bare desire to hurt a politically unpopular group. Pentagon Chief Pete Hegseth had responded to the earlier federal court ruling by presumptively disqualifying people with gender dysphoria from military service. Sagar Magani, Washington.
0: U.S. President Donald Trump says Israel and Hezbollah have agreed to dial back fighting after he held talks with Israeli Prime Minister Benjamin Netanyahu and communicated with the Lebanon militant group through mediators. The family of a woman who was punched repeatedly by a police officer in Shelby says they're grateful he's been fired. The woman's family and protesters spoke out over the weekend, demanding accountability after that officer was initially suspended. Sherry Moore's father, Gregory, tells WSOC.
3: It hurt me. I bust out in tears because I wasn't there for her. But God was. Jesus was there for her.
0: A Wake Med officer faces kidnapping and assault charges, spoke out in court on Monday. 39-year-old Jeremy Lee Bone of Wilson was arrested on Friday. Bone addressed the room when he asked for bond, saying there's more to this than what's out there. 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
0: 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AP correspondent Jennifer King reports on developments around the trial of the Charlie Kirk shooting suspect.
8: In Provo, Utah, defense attorneys for the man accused of killing Charlie Kirk had hoped to keep portions of a preliminary hearing closed during a presentation of evidence. But Judge Tony Graff ruled that the July hearings will be open to the media and the public.
9: The court respectfully denies defendant's motion.
8: The judge says the defense hadn't shown the hearings would prevent Tyler Robinson from getting a fair trial.
9: Much of the evidence the state indicated it intends to offer during the preliminary hearing is already in the public arena.
8: Robinson's charged with aggravated murder and other crimes in the September 10th assassination of the Turning Point USA co-founder. Prosecutors say they intend to seek the death penalty. I'm Jennifer King.
0: A woman drowned at a pond in Cary on Monday afternoon. First responders found the woman in a pond near a home in the 8,000 block of Piney Branch Drive just after 1:30 p.m. Emergency teams were able to recover her body. The circumstances surrounding her death are under investigation. The woman's name was not released. The Carteret County Sheriff's Office is saying goodbye to their longtime leader, Sheriff Asa Buck. Law enforcement and government officials across the area came together to give their final farewells to him at the Carteret County Courthouse. Sheriff Buck said,
10: "We'll enjoy a short period of retirement and having done a whole lot. So in the not too distant future, I'll get back to doing something that's meaningful and impactful to the citizens of our county and our state."
0: New albums from Lizzo and Death Cab for Cutie, along with the streaming debut of the animated hit Hoppers, are among and highlights this week. Hoppers, a Pixar comedy about environmental protection, lands on Disney Plus on Wednesday. Jennifer Lopez stars in Office Romance, a rom-com arriving on Netflix on Friday. And on Tuesday, the next season of Love Island premieres. Alyssa Bale, NCN News.
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Music right there from Riley Green, starting off the 4 o'clock hour. John Stevenson with the afternoon drive, 79 degrees currently in Henderson and Vance County. Appreciate you listening this Monday afternoon. Lots more on the way. Today's country, yesterday's greatest hits. We've got Zach Top, also Blake Shelton, and some music from Eddie Floyd and Matt Stell, just to name a few right now. One from Jordan Davis.

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1: 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I'm Tasker Fleming, and we'll sit on the front porch and listen to some good bluegrass music together. Tell your friends, tell your neighbors, grab that seat. Let's enjoy some time together on the front porch.

0: 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Stay tuned. We'll have NCNN Sports and Weather on the way for you this hour. Also, the News Minute on the way next. I want to remind you right now that the following is a public service announcement from WICS Radio and WICS.com. Vance Senior High School Class of 1972 class reunion on June the 6th from 1 p.m. till 5 p.m. It's going to be in Bullocksville Park in the Glass House at 3050 Bullocksville Park Road in Manson, North Carolina. For more information, you can contact Dennis Meadows at 252-432-6852 or Bobby Williams at 252-213-9002 or Thomas Terry at 919-748-0756. Again, that date is going to be June the 6th from 1 p.m. until 5 p.m. And again, it will be in Manson, North Carolina, Bullocksville Park in the Glass House, 3050 Bullocksville Park Road.
1: Trump says Israel and Hezbollah have agreed to dial back fighting after he held talks with Israeli Prime Minister Benjamin Netanyahu and communicated with the Lebanon militant group through mediators. A divided panel of appeals court judges has ruled that a Trump administration policy illegally banned transgender troops from military service. Monday's majority opinion by a three-judge panel from the U.S. Court of Appeals for the District of Columbia Circuit partially upholds a March 2025 ruling by U.S. District Judge Ana Reyes in Washington. A Wake Med officer faces kidnapping and assault charges, spoke out in court on Monday. 39-year-old Jeremy Lee Bone of Wilson was arrested on Friday. Bone addressed the room when he asked for bond, saying there's more to this than what's out there. A woman drowned at a pond in Cary on Monday afternoon. First responders found the woman in a pond near a home just after 1:30 p.m. Emergency teams were able to recover her body. The circumstances surrounding her death are under investigation. Melissa Vale, NCN News.

On the way, we'll have in CNN Sports and weather at 25 and 30 past. Right now, about 78 degrees in Henderson and Vance County. Some music from Mitchell Tenpenny.

0: NCN Sports, I'm Jeff Hamlin. The soccer tournament concludes tonight at Wake Med Soccer Park in Cary. There will be three new champions crowned in all three tournaments. In the men's championship game, Hernandez United out of Richmond, Virginia faces Pumas de Alabama. In the women's championship game, the Iowa Demon Hawks go against Simply Football FC based out of Dallas, Texas. And then in the mixed tournament game, it'll be the Paluche Hawks going up against Sneaky FC owned by Soccer Hall of Famer Landon Donovan. The Carolina Hurricanes preparing for the Stanley Cup Finals Game 1 tomorrow night against the Vegas Golden Knights. The Canes are the first team in NHL history to reach the Stanley Cup Finals with a 12-1 playoff mark. Head coach Rob Brindamore says the attitude after winning the Eastern Conference Championship on Friday night was calm.
1: And yet it was kind of, I don't know, it was just not quite all that exciting. And then I mean that in the fact that it was like, this is where we've thought we should be for a long time, and it's just been a long road. And I'm just thrilled for the guys to have this opportunity now.
0: The Division II College World Series continues at the USA Baseball Complex in Cary. Coming up tonight, the two-time defending national champions, the University of Tampa, will face Point Loma, based out of San Diego. The winner moves on to the semifinals. Former NC State star Diana Schneider has reached the quarterfinals of the French Open for the first time. This morning, Schneider defeated American Madison Keys 6-3, 3-6, 6-love. A major deal in the NFL. The Cleveland Browns trading two-time defensive player of the year Myles Garrett to the Los Angeles Rams in exchange for linebacker Jared Verse, a 2027 first-round draft pick, a 2028 second-round pick, and a 2029 third-round pick. Also, Raleigh native Braxton Berrios has signed a one-year contract with the New York Giants. Berrios, who played at Leesville Road High School in Raleigh, spent last year with Houston. 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
0: Former NC State linebacker LeVar Fisher is on the ballot for the College Football Hall of Fame. Fisher, a native of Morehead City who played at West Carteret High School, was a two-time first-team All-American in 2000 and 2001. Also on the ballot, former East Carolina linebacker Robert Jones and former Appalachian State linebacker Dino Hackett, who was a 1AA All-American in 1985. Serena Williams is coming out of retirement. Williams will play doubles at the HSBC Championships in London. It has been nearly 4 years since Williams played a competitive match. Raymond Berry, a Pro Football Hall of Famer who won two NFL championships with the Baltimore Colts, has passed away. Berry would later become the head coach of New England Patriots and led them to their first ever Super Bowl appearance in 1985. Raymond Berry was 91. That's sports. I'm Jeff Hamlin on NCN.
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6: I'm tracking a cold front headed this way. A couple of spotty showers and storms are possible. Otherwise, it's partly sunny today with high temperatures in the mid to upper 80s. Mostly to partly cloudy skies expected overnight tonight. Temperatures get down into the upper 50s to near 60. Should be a nice day on Tuesday. Mostly sunny and breezy at times. It's a cooler day with high temperatures back in the mid-70s. I'm meteorologist Amy Wilmoth in the NCN Weather Center.
7: Right now, 79 degrees in Henderson and Vance County. Some music on the way from Blake Shelton, also Kim Wilde, and right now, America.

And it is right now 4:39. Stay tuned. We will have the local Henderson news on the way for you at 5 p.m. with John Charles Rose. And, of course, also NCNN Network News coming up at 4:55. You got the afternoon drive. I'm John Stevenson. And appreciate you listening. Thanks for making WIZS your home on the radio. Some music from Thomas Rhett on the way right now. Blake Shelton.

0: music right there from, actually that one was from Thomas Rhett. Stay tuned, we will have the local Henderson news on the way for you at 5 o'clock p.m. with John Charles Rose. And of course, the NCNN Network news at 4:55. I'm John Stevenson. You got the afternoon drive right now, 79 degrees currently in Henderson and Vance County. And we'll get you some more music right after we take this break.
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0: Be brave. Be strong. Brave, strong Christians are the ones God has called us to be. The Word of God will cause you to be brave and strong. 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
1: News, I'm Melissa Vail. Iran stops negotiations with the U.S. and vows to completely block Strait of Hormuz. Correspondent Bernie Bennett explains.
2: Iran's state-affiliated news outlet Tasnim said Monday that Iranian negotiators will stop exchanging messages with the U.S. through intermediaries, and Tehran will move to fully close the Strait of Hormuz in retaliation for what they call ongoing ceasefire violations. The report, in a translated post on the social media site Telegram, homed in on Israel's military operations in Lebanon against the Iran-backed militia Hezbollah. Per Tasnim, the message reads, no dialogue will take place until Israel fully withdraws from occupied areas in Lebanon and stops all attacks in both Lebanon and Gaza. Bernie Bennett, Washington.
1: U.S. President Donald Trump says Israel and Hezbollah have agreed to dial back fighting after he held talks with Israeli Prime Minister Benjamin Netanyahu and communicated with the Lebanon militant group through mediators. Trump announced the development Monday in a social media post following a call with Netanyahu. A local family is transforming a Helene-ravaged property along the Swannanoa River into a thriving farm, creating a space focused on agriculture, community, and recovery. Mary Boulin and her family purchased the six-acre property just a few months ago. She tells WLOS.
3: We got together with some friends, and we're hoping to develop it as a community farm with multiple folks running little businesses out of the farm. We want it to remain a farm that's producing, you know, food and joy for our neighbors, for folks who come to visit and want to enjoy a beautiful place.
1: A Shelby, North Carolina police officer has been charged after a video circulating on social media showed an officer dragging a woman to the ground and punching her repeatedly in the head. The North Carolina State Bureau of Investigation said Shelby police officer Carson Hyder turned himself into the Cleveland County Detention Center at 10 a.m. on Monday. 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
1: New developments in the trial of the man accused in Charlie Kirk's death.
6: A Utah judge will decide whether to restrict access in parts of a July preliminary hearing and seal some exhibits in the case of the man accused of killing Charlie Kirk. Tyler Robinson's defense hopes to bar reporters and the public from parts of the July 6th through 10th proceedings. They'll feature the most significant presentation of evidence to date. Prosecutors are hoping for the death penalty if Robinson is convicted. He's charged with crimes including aggravated murder and the September 10th assassination of Kirk on a Utah college campus. Robinson has not yet entered a plea. I'm Haya Pinjwani.
1: Wake County leaders are expected to vote Monday night on a new budget that could raise property taxes for homeowners. County Manager David Ellis's 2027 budget recommendation comes with a 2-cent property tax increase to address a funding shortfall and greater concerns for the future. Ellis's proposal would generate an additional $62 million. Major shakeups in health care are coming to North Carolina next year, including changes to federal law that could kick as many as 250,000 North Carolinians off Medicaid, the program that insures low-income people, disabled people, children, and others. Michelle Skipper, a nurse who runs a primary care practice in Scotland County, tells WRAL.
7: Why is it that we're like the underdog here of always fighting for rural health care when that's what the majority of our state actually is?
1: In Raleigh, state lawmakers have about a month left until they plan to wrap up for the rest of the year. Nothing says friendship goals like getting matching movie-themed tattoos. Noah Cyrus and Frankie Jonas, the youngest sibling of the Jonas Brothers, debuted matching ink on Instagram. The pals got tattoos of the characters they voiced in the whimsical Studio Ghibli film Ponyo, which was released in Japan in July 2008 and in the United States the following year. Alyssa Vail, NCN News.
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13: Thank you for listening to WIZS News. Henderson Mayor Melissa Elliott told WIZS this morning that she called last week's emergency meeting in an effort to protect employees mentioned in an email that called for the city manager's removal and immediate replacement. Elliott briefly interrupted the city council's budget work session on Thursday to set up the meeting. Councilmember Tammy Walker sent an email using her city email address to her colleagues on the council, Elliott, City Manager Paler Spruill, and the city attorney that called for Spruill to be fired and to make Kendrick Van interim manager for the next 6 months. Van, who is director of the Henderson-Vance Recreation and Parks Department, also is assistant to the city manager. Elliott said to WIZS today, and we quote, "I called a meeting because I got 76 text messages concerning Kendrick Van. The city employees were put in, quote, a very precarious position that should never have happened," Elliott said. "Both Spruill and Van should be protected by law," she said, "as employees." Elliott, Mayor Elliott said, "What shouldn't have ever happened was a council member sending that to a newspaper. That's wrong," she said. The emergency meeting was called because there were numerous people inquiring about what was going on and why, she explained. Mayor Elliott told WIZS the meeting was called for the email and for the protection of employees. She said, "I did not call the meeting to have anything to do with anyone being fired or resigning. That is not what Melissa Elliott did," Elliott said. Four council members were present for the Friday emergency meeting: Geraldine Champion, Catherine Kitty Gill, Michael Venable, and Walker. Not present were council members Gary Dakey, Kenya Gomez Jimenez, Lamont Noel, and Sam Seifert. The emergency meeting lasted for about an hour, with no action being taken when the council returned to open session. When asked for what happens next, Elliott said, "There is a next step, and I can share that." But she also could not share any details about what that next step may be. And in a follow-up message, Elliott explained to WIZS today, while she is deeply concerned about the attention being put, quote, on internal city controversies and distractions, the larger issue facing the community is the issue of regional water resources. Elliott said, as mayor, my priority is protecting Henderson's long-term water interests, defending local decision-making, and ensuring that our residents maintain access to a resource that is critical to our economic future, public health, and quality of life. Regardless of political affiliation, Elliott said, I believe our community deserves transparency and a full public discussion about any actions that could impact our water system and regional authority. And we'll have more about the city's budget and that budget meeting which occurred last Thursday when the news continues in just a moment.
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13: Thank you for continuing to listen to WIZS here on this Monday afternoon, June the 1st. As we continue the news, before we go to the city's budget matters, let us remind you that the county, Vance County, is having its regular monthly meeting tonight in the commissioner's meeting room. And as a part of the meeting, there is a public hearing about the Vance County budget. Returning to more news from the city of Henderson, in particular to our WIZS coverage of last Thursday's budget work session, City of Henderson Finance Director Joey Fuqua stood and answered questions from City Council for the better part of 90 minutes during the City Council's budget work session on Thursday. Council members reviewed the $51.7 million budget department by department, with questioning led mainly by Mayor Pro Tem Tammy Walker, Catherine Kitty Gill, and Geraldine Champion. When he presented the proposed budget in May, Fuqua told council members that this budget, as several previous budgets, required an infusion from the undesignated fund balance. The fiscal year 27 budget must be passed by the end of June. Fuqua said in closing remarks just before the work session ended that fiscal year 27 is going to be a savings effort on steroids. He further stated to council that city staff had already been told that the month of June would see a total shutdown on expenses as one last measure to get every last penny out of the expense category to preserve a dwindling fund balance. The fiscal year 27 budget is using $5 million as an appropriation to bridge the gap between revenues and expenses. The work session was at times contentious last Thursday as council members and the mayor interacted with city staff, asking questions that ranged from how many cell phones a recreation

0: recalling the pay raises that the city used during COVID era and federal ARPA funds to provide employees. Councilmember Gill said the city is going to have to look at other places to cut. She said we're going to have to cut the fat somewhere, adding that she would like to review salaries across different city departments to look for ways to cross-train staff to possibly cover additional duties. Councilmember Gary Dakey offered several suggestions to get a jump start on next year's budget, including calling city staff together on July 1st to get them thinking about where to make savings over the course of the fiscal year, one way to hopefully preserve services and positions. Finding ways to tweak efficiency, he said, could be one way to do that. And also, I don't think we're going to do a whole lot of changing with this budget, Gary Dakey said. It's as tight as it can be. He wants to begin fiscal year 28's budget cycle with discussions earlier in the year to try to get a handle on what is shaping up to be another stressful budget process. Dakey said he doesn't want to cut services to residents or cut positions, but he does want to investigate ways to give citizens the services they expect. He said we've got to find a way to do a little better. We can't wait 3 months before the budget and say we need $4 million out of fund balance, or we're going to cut staff, or we're going to raise taxes, Dakey said. Let's start now with getting prepared. Not to do that and then see where we get, but we have to start early, he said. 1450 100.1. Also this afternoon, from Henderson Police Chief Marcus Barrow, approximately 7:45 p.m. on Thursday, officers with the HPD Operations Division located and arrested Jamari Speed, 18, of Vance County, for the homicide of 76-year-old Willie Satterfield, which occurred on Saturday, May the 9th, on Lamb Street in North Henderson. The Henderson Police Department's investigation, according to Chief Barrow, and its investigation division has worked diligently throughout the process to identify and apprehend the individual responsible for this heinous act. His press release said, "We greatly appreciate the cooperation and assistance provided by members of our community during this investigation, and that the investigation remains active and ongoing." Thank you for listening to WIZS News.
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1: Thank you for listening to WIZS News. It is time for the obituary report. Connie Diane Hester, 70, of Computer Lane, passed away on May 28 at Mariah Parham. She was born in Vance County. A funeral service will be held at 2 p.m. on Saturday, June the 6th at Spring Street Baptist Church. Interment will follow at Sunset Gardens. A viewing will be held 1 hour prior to the service. Survivors include her son, Quincy King Sr. and Sharon, her sister, Barbara Brown, her grandchildren, Jasmine Hawkins, Quincia King, Quenisha King, and Quincy King Jr., three great-grandchildren, and a host of other relatives. The family is grateful for the many acts of kindness, prayers, and condolences extended to them. While they deeply appreciate your support, they respectfully request privacy during this time and are not receiving visitors at the home. Arrangements for Connie Diane Hester, 70, of Computer Lane, in charge of Davis Royster Funeral Service. Irvin Kearney, 88, of Ellington Road, passed away on May 22nd at Duke. He was born in Warren County. A funeral service will be held at 2 p.m. on Sunday, June the 7th, in the chapel of Davis Royster Funeral Service. Interment will follow at Blacknall Cemetery. A viewing will be held from noon until 3 on Saturday at Davis Royster. Survivors include his children, Irvin Kearney Jr. and Teresa Kearney, his brothers, Bobby Kearney and Roger Kearney, five grandchildren, one great-grandchild, and a host of other relatives. Arrangements for Irvin Kearney, 88, of Ellington Road, in charge of Davis Royster Funeral Service. Anthony Ray Yarborough, 47, of Henderson, passed away on Friday at Mariah Parham Health. He was born in 1979 in Vance County. He was the son of Donald Ray Yarborough and Brenda K. Brummett Yarborough. Anthony loved singing and found great joy being in his boat on the water, where bass fishing was more than a hobby. It was a passion. Above all else, Anthony was a devoted husband, father, grandfather, and son. His greatest pride was spending time with those he loved, creating memories that will last forever. Anthony was a maintenance supervisor with concrete, pipe, and precast. A celebration of life will be held on Wednesday, June the 3rd, at Island Creek Baptist Church. Reverend Johnny Yunt and Reverend Frank Sossaman will officiate. Survivors include his wife, April Hedgepeth Yarborough, two sons, Brighton Wade Yarborough and Jackson Ray Yarborough, one daughter, Adeline Marie Yarborough, two grandchildren, Carly Yarborough and Easton Yarborough, his parents, Donnie and Brenda Yarborough, and numerous extended family members and friends. The family will receive friends on Wednesday, June the 3rd, from 1 until 2, in the Fellowship Hall at Island Creek Baptist Church. In lieu of flowers, donations may be made to Fishers of Men, care of Legacy Series, at 2594 Old Fairground Road in Angier, North Carolina, 27501. A review of this information and an online condolence is possible at SossamanFuneralHome.com for Anthony Ray Yarborough, 47, of Henderson. Thank you for listening to WIZS News.
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4: 20 and a half minutes after 5 o'clock p.m., 78 degrees currently in Henderson and Vance County. Stay tuned. 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And, of course, in CNN Network Sports at 25 after. Right now, we'll get you some music. Here's one from Luke Combs, WIZS Henderson.

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5: In CN Sports, I'm Chip Hamlin. Catawba College has survived in the Division II College World Series this afternoon in an elimination game at the USA Baseball Complex in Cary. Catawba defeated Bentley College out of Waltham, Massachusetts, 15-8. Catawba advances to play another elimination game. They'll meet the loser of the University of Tampa versus Point Loma. That game will take place tonight. Game one of the Stanley Cup Finals coming up tomorrow between the Carolina Hurricanes and the Vegas Golden Knights. The Canes are the first team in NHL history to reach the Stanley Cup Finals with a 12-1 playoff record. Head coach Rob Brindamore says he's happy with Captain Jordan Staal's play since he became a Hurricane.
6: We're not here today without Jordan Staal. I can promise you that. So, we're very lucky. And as a coach, super fortunate to have a guy like that be your leader.
5: The soccer tournament concludes tonight at Wake Med Soccer Park in Cary. In the men's championship game, Hernandez United out of Richmond, Virginia, faces Pumas de Alabama. In the women's title game, the Iowa Demon Hawks go against Simply Football FC based out of Dallas, Texas. Former NC State star Diana Schneider has reached the quarterfinals of the French Open women's singles tournament. This morning, Schneider defeated American Madison Keys 6-3, 3-6, 6-love. In minor league baseball, Brady Hopkins of the Durham Bulls, the International League Player of the Week. Hopkins struck out 9 over 5 hitless innings and a win over the Norfolk Tides on Friday. Huge day in the NFL. The Philadelphia Eagles have traded wide receiver A.J. Brown to the New England Patriots. In exchange, New England receives a 2028 first-round draft pick and a 2027 fifth-round pick. In the NCAA baseball tournament, an upset, St. John on to the Super Regional. They beat 10th-ranked Florida State 5-4. 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
5: Also in the NFL, Raleigh native Braxton Berrios has signed a one-year contract with the New York Giants. Berrios, who played at Leesville Road High School, spent last year with Houston. Also, Myles Garrett has been traded by the Cleveland Browns to the Los Angeles Rams in exchange for linebacker Jared Verse, a 2027 first-round draft pick, a 2028 second-round pick, and a 2029 third-round pick. Brody Hopkins of the Durham Bulls, the International League Pitcher of the Week, Hopkins struck out 9 over 5 hitless innings and a win over the Norfolk Tides on Thursday. In the Women's College World Series, second-seeded Texas has forced a seventh game in Bracket A. The Longhorns defeated Tennessee 5-2 in Oklahoma City this afternoon. That's sports. I'm Jeff Hamlin on NCN.

0: Be brave. Be strong. Brave, strong Christians are the ones God has called us to be. The Word of God will cause you to be brave and strong. This is Pastor Bruce LeGates inviting you to hear and enjoy our Bible teaching each Monday through Friday at 5 a.m. and again at 6 p.m. Faith increases and faith grows by hearing God's Word. We will encourage you with faith messages that increase your spiritual strength and bravery. Monday through Friday, 5 a.m. and 6 p.m.
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5: New tonight, the state auditor's office is looking into the town of Benson as it works to come back from more than $2 million in deficit.
6: And people like you have been asking, how did the town get here and what happens next? WRAL's Heidi Kirk took your questions to an independent auditor who just finished an audit on the town. And Heidi, what did you find?
7: Well, here's the bottom line. For years, the town's utility fund didn't make any money at all. And so to make up for that, they pulled from their general fund, and that created that massive deficit. Now, of course, the town leaders are looking into how they make up from that and also trying to hire two of their top positions.
8: A town on the hunt for two new top officials, also working to make up millions of dollars.
9: The financial situation for them has not been as good over the last several years.
8: Auditor Jay Sharp has worked with the town for 6 years, presenting the findings of an independent audit of its finances last month.
9: The water and sewer fund and the electric fund have not been making money. They've been losing money five of the last 6 years.
8: He says to make up for that, the town pulled money from its general fund, leading to that $2.7 million deficit by the end of 2025. At a meeting on May 12th, the Benson Board of Commissioners announced potential cuts in services and staffing to help get back on track. It also comes amid a search for a new town manager and assistant town manager, weeks after the two handed in notice.
9: You know, the manager position, the finance director position, those are two of the more important positions, especially when it comes to the budget and operations of the town and maintaining that fiscal responsibility.
8: He says last year's numbers showed improvement, and the town is still able to continue with daily operations based on its current budget.
9: 2025 was a better year operation-wise, but it's going to take us several years to get back to where they were about 5 or 6 years ago.
7: And a spokesperson for the state auditor's office says they will continue to be engaged with the town of Benson. They say so far some of the things that they found do concern them. Of course, we'll stay in touch and bring you an update on that when we can. Heidi Kirk, WRAL News, live in downtown Raleigh.
6: Thank you, Heidi. A woman drowned in a carry pond today. Police say around 1:30 this afternoon, several agencies responded to Piney Branch Drive following reports of someone in the water. First responders found a woman in a pond behind a home there. Police say she was dead when they pulled her from the water. Investigators are trying to figure out what happened. And about 30 minutes before that, a man was pulled from a swimming pool in his backyard. Police say he fell into the pool behind his home on Lockside Drive. First responders had to remove him from the water. He was taken to the hospital for evaluation and treatment. It is unclear how he's doing tonight or exactly what happened.
5: Some in law enforcement are raising a bit of a red flag when it comes to detecting marijuana in drivers, saying that if that ever becomes legal here in our state, that law enforcement is not equipped or prepared to tackle that. Caroline Yaffa joining us now in studio to explain further. Caroline.
10: And Dan, law enforcement leaders are faced with a riddle. It's how do you prove a driver is impaired by marijuana?
11: They say North Carolina doesn't have a reliable roadside test or clear legal threshold.
12: Instead, officers rely on observations, sobriety tests, and specially trained drug recognition experts, or DREs. But there aren't many of them.
13: There's less than 200 across the state. And so with 500 plus municipal police departments, there's not enough DREs to go around today.
12: Hess says that shortage is already a strain on local departments. Training takes officers off the street. And even after certification, retention becomes an issue.
13: We're losing officers to training, going to metropolitan and state law enforcement agencies that paid better.
12: Lawyer Rod Kite says the challenge is not unique to North Carolina.
14: States, unfortunately, by and large, are following an alcohol impairment model, which is getting it wrong. And we certainly don't want to see North Carolina go down that road.
12: Cannabis impairments can vary widely by a person, and marijuana can be detected in someone's system long after the effects have worn off.
15: Any test, though, cannot prove in and of itself impairment. Like, you know, that's always the challenge, is impairment is judged by clinical findings, by someone doing an exam or talking to someone.
10: Law enforcement leaders say if marijuana is legalized, the state will need more training, more staffing, and clearer standards before officers can hit the road. Back to you, Michelle.
6: All right. Thank you very much, Caroline. Durham leaders are trying to get ahead of the topic of data centers. Some local townships have put temporary moratoriums on these facilities. The Durham County Manager is asking the board to provide direction on future data centers policy discussions.
5: A Canadian man who voted in North Carolina elections 9 times pleaded guilty to illegal voting. The U.S. Attorney's Office says Dennis Bouchard falsely claimed to be a U.S. citizen. Voting records found he cast a ballot in 9 federal elections since 2004. Bouchard pled guilty to 2 charges. He will spend 2 months in federal prison, and then he will have supervised release for 1 year.
6: NC State is moving forward with plans to tear down Poe Hall. Starting this week, fencing will go up around the building as crews prepare for demolition. This comes after years of concerns about toxic PCB contamination found inside. The university says it has received EPA approval for the plan. Poe Hall will be replaced with a new home for the College of Education. And WRL's 5 on Your Side has been investigating contamination at Poe Hall since 2023. You can find our extensive coverage on our WRL YouTube page, including interviews with people who were diagnosed with cancer after working or studying in Poe Hall. Just search Poe Hall.
5: Next at 5:30, healthcare concerns. Proposed Medicaid cuts are raising alarms across North Carolina. Why some leaders worry rural communities could feel the biggest impact if the changes move forward.
6: And as we head to break, here's a live look at Durham. Meteorologist Kat Campbell is in the WRL Severe Weather Center, keeping an eye on the radar.
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5: Major cuts to North Carolina's healthcare industry could be months away. President Donald Trump's One Big Beautiful Bill Act cut $1 trillion from Medicaid. WRAL State Government reporter Will Doran joins us now with an analysis on what that's going to mean for people on Medicaid and for those who work in that healthcare industry, Will.
22: Yeah, Dan, these cuts could kick as many as 250,000 North Carolinians off of Medicaid, and it would affect far more than just those individuals, especially in rural North Carolina. Rural people tend to be more reliant on Medicaid than urban residents, and rural hospitals, doctor's offices already run on thin margins. If they lose patients, they may need to lay people off or shut down entirely. One national report estimates the cuts could potentially cause more than 30,000 people here in North Carolina to lose their jobs. Consider a place like Scotland County, southwest of Fayetteville. 33,000 people live there. Half of them are on Medicaid. Michelle Skipper is a nurse there who owns a local practice. She told me that looming cuts could absolutely cause layoffs at local clinics.
23: Why is it that we're like the underdog here of always fighting for rural health care when that's what the majority of our state actually is?
22: Now, President Trump backed the Medicaid cuts to help pay for new tax cuts. And I spoke with a local Republican lawmaker who favors the work requirements. Harnett County Senator Jim Berger tells me they won't target people who truly need Medicaid. But as for people who are on Medicaid, who are able to work but choosing not to, Bergen told me that, quote, that's the population that I want to get prepared to get into the workplace and get them off a government program. People are happier if they're able to take care of themselves. Now, you can find more on this, including what Governor Josh Stein, advocates for the state's hospitals, have to say about these coming Medicaid cuts in my article online at the NC Capitol section of WRL.com.
6: Thank you, Will. Firefighters and emergency crews from across Harnett County spent the weekend sharpening their rescue skills. The countywide training exercise at Buies Creek Fire and Rescue focused on technical rescue operations, including rope rescues, firefighter rescue techniques, and patient packaging. Officials say training together helps agencies work seamlessly as one team when responding to emergencies.
5: Are you headed to the game? Will you be going to the Canes with the Stanley Cup Finals, bringing big crowds to Raleigh? Getting to the arena could be half the battle. Five on Your Side looks at some pricey parking challenges fans are facing and shares some more affordable options for getting to the game.
6: And we've got a couple showers moving through our area this evening. It's all thanks to a cold front. I'll let you know when the cold front passes and when less humid and less hot weather returns. Coming up.
24: I'm convinced that a tremendous battle is going on in the moral realm.
25: Billy Graham.
24: We live in enemy territory, and Satan's purpose is to create an atmosphere of immorality where professing Christians find it easy to yield to temptation. 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
25: So, as a follower of Jesus Christ, how can you resist the devil? 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
24: If you will keep to your Bible reading and your prayer life and have a daily devotional walk with God and live and follow him as a disciple, he gives you a supernatural power to live a supernatural life.
25: We have resources at our website that can help you with your walk. 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That's findpeacewithgod.net. 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
5: Starting today, some of the 18 American cruise ship passengers exposed to hantavirus will return home. However, they will still be under quarantine for the next 3 weeks. A police officer or public health worker will be outside of their homes 24 hours a day during that quarantine period. Four nurses who contracted Ebola while treating infected patients are receiving special recognition. The World Health Organization presented each nurse with a certificate confirming that they have recovered. One nurse says while checking on patients with his colleagues, he felt himself becoming sick. The WHO says there are 906 suspected cases and 223 suspected deaths from the Ebola virus.
6: Honda is recalling nearly 100,000 vehicles due to a problem that could cause an airbag to deploy unexpectedly. The issue involves a sensor that monitors the front passenger seat. Honda says there have been no reports of injuries or deaths. Affected owners will be notified by mail and are asked to bring their vehicles to a dealership for repairs.
5: Canes fans are spending more before even stepping foot in Lenovo Center. We told you how ticket prices are more than $1,000 for most of them just to get in the building. If you're buying resale tickets for the Stanley Cup Final, they can get up into the thousands. Five on Your Side's Alex Littlehales shows us how the cost, or just getting there in the first place, is going up too.
7: From 20 years ago, some may call this button vintage.
8: Yeah, sixth grade.
7: Derek Blackman got this as a middle schooler during the Canes' last Stanley Cup push. His parents took him to a home game at the then RBC Center.
8: So I remember from puck drop, there was nobody sitting.
7: Things are different today, though.
8: Thanks, Mom and Dad.
7: Now that he's the one paying the bills.
8: But now I definitely see the difference in me paying. I was like, sheesh.
7: Parking details are now out for the Stanley Cup Final. Even just driving yourself to the game is getting more expensive. Parking at the Lenovo Center for non-season ticket members on site without prepaying is $95. That's actually up from $75 from the Eastern Conference Final. Some fans remember paying just a fraction of that in 2006.
9: So I think it was $20 in 2006. I'm pretty sure it was somewhere in that neighborhood. It was $10 for a long time. And then it just kind of consistently started going up, I don't know, in the last 10 years or so.
7: Here's a map of Lenovo Center's parking for Game 1. Prepaying for arena parking will knock $30 off the total, costing you $65 to park at the arena's closest lots. The one official surface lot across the street at the Four Points by Sheridan is a little cheaper at $60. We asked Canes leadership how they calculate the price increases per round for parking and what alternatives they recommend for people to safely get to the game who don't get these passes. They didn't explicitly answer these questions. A spokesperson for the team telling WRAL, quote, additional information regarding transportation, parking, and fan events will be shared with fans throughout our official channels as details are finalized. Alex Littlehales, Five on Your Side.
5: All right, you can count on WRAL for complete team coverage as the Canes get ready for this Stanley Cup final run. Tomorrow, we will be live at the Lenovo Center for Game 1 throughout our evening newscast. Then you can look for the highlights, plus fan reaction, player reaction, all that after the game, both on air and online.
6: Downtown Raleigh will also host an official Hurricanes watch party at Moore Square for Game 1 and Game 2 on Thursday as well. The events begin at 7 p.m. And fans, if you are going out there, you are encouraged to wear red, wear your Canes gear, show your Canes pride. It is going to be so much fun. Kat, you're going to be out there tomorrow.
10: I'm so, so excited.
6: It is the best time. I was out there this past Friday, and the crowds, the electricity, it's the best time. And the weather is fantastic.
10: I'm just going to claim that I brought it with me. You know, it's going to be amazing tomorrow. The humidity is low, a nice breeze, and it'll be nice and dry out there. Just enjoy it. It's not going to be too hot or too humid. You may want to leave your tailgate tents at home because of the breeze, though. And by the time the puck drops at 8 o'clock, 70 degrees. By midnight, 60 degrees. It is going to be a stunning day for hockey. Open up your windows tomorrow as well. 78 degrees, partly cloudy. You may not want your windows open during the warmest part of the afternoon, but early in the morning up until lunchtime and once the sun sets, it's going to be really, really nice outside. Low humidity. I will say there is a tiny chance for rain, though, first thing in the morning. We do have some showers in the distance, as seen here on the WRAL Tall Tower camera in southeastern Wake County. Now, those are moving away from us, though. A couple of showers, one near Rocky Mount and Elm City, showers just south of Goldsboro, and then more concentrated showers and storms have been to our west today. All of this is moving to the south and east. Not a whole lot of action, but there are a couple of spotty showers out there, and those are moving along this front right here. As this front drops to the south, we're going to start to see some drier air from up north infiltrate, and it's going to feel good. Dew points are a measure of moisture in the atmosphere. The lower this number is, the better and more comfortable it feels outside. So it's still feeling pretty humid in the southern part of our viewing area where dew points are in the 60s, but those numbers are dropping from the triangle points north, even dew points in the 40s now in South Hill, Virginia. And that's the drier, less humid air that's moving into our area. It's going to be sticking around for much of the week, actually. Even when we get to the weekend, humidity isn't going to be all that bad, and that is important because it gets a lot hotter by the weekend. For tomorrow morning, we'll be waking up to temperatures between about the mid-50s and 60 degrees, upper 50s in the triangle. Not bad for June. And by Wednesday morning, we could near record lows. 50 is our forecast low. Record's 49, so we are talking about pretty chilly for June. It's going to be feeling good outside. The normal low is 62 for this time of year, 84 the normal high. And by the end of the month, our normal high is in the 90s. We knew it was coming. Average rainfall, nearly 4 inches for the month of June. Temperatures are going to be climbing as high pressure moves in from the west this week. We'll see highs even climbing into the mid-90s by the time we get to Saturday. It'll be kind of a gradual climb in temperatures, though, as we get into the end of the week and the weekend. We go from 78 and lows in the 50s back up near 90 on Thursday. So it's going to be a lot hotter out there for Thursday's Canes game. Over the weekend, mid-90s return to the forecast. We could see 90s last into next week as well.
6: 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All right. Thank you, Kat. 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
11: And I'm Ashley Rowe. Here's what's coming up on WRAL News at 6. The Canes fighting for the Cup. And it'll cost you a lot for any seat to witness it at the Lenovo Center. WRAL's 5 on Your Side is taking a closer look at how Canes prices compare and just how much you'll have to spend to go to Game 1. 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WRAL Investigates takes us inside UNC's lab studying this and explains what's being done to slow the spread. Those stories and more coming up at the top of the hour.
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5: The senior class at Northwest Guilford County High School, they pulled off a pretty epic senior prank by starting their final day at school with their principal.
16: He got me. He 100% got me.
5: What are they doing? You might ask. Well, they wanted to say good morning, and the doorbell cam video shows the students plotting their entrance. The seniors say they wanted to include their principal as a way to give back after he's done so much for them.
17: It was wholesome. It was fun. I appreciate it. Honestly, I took it as kind of an honor that they thought to include me in on the senior prank in such a harmless way.
21: He wants a very good relationship with every individual student, not just a group of students he has. He wants to know your name. He wants to get to know you. He wants to make sure you have the best life in 10 to 15 years.
5: Isn't that, well, how nice, right? What a good honor. I'm sure he would have liked it a little later in the morning, but yeah, it's fine. 130 people in that group chat. His entire family was in on the prank, apparently. One of the students even got the house key from the principal's son.
27: Oh, my goodness.
5: So the students woke him up by blasting Pomp and Circumstance and then playing Justin Bieber. That's really funny.
27: I mean, the family had to be in on that, right? Because the students wouldn't be able to get into his home. But that is amazing. Well, he is a 29-year-old furniture builder, but more than that, too. Tonight, we find our Tar Heel traveler in Raleigh. Scott Mason meets a young man good with his hands and his feet.
28: Just cutting it to the precise width.
29: A piece of the puzzle, or the table, a game table.
28: A component of the main piece.
29: He's working on the drink holders. Ryan works at Rail and Style in Raleigh.
28: Custom woodworking, furniture, that kind of thing.
29: And one other thing.
28: Yeah, we've got our little cruiser boards that we use for our bathroom breaks.
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29: You. And requesting skateboard lessons.
28: All right, you ready? I'm following. You got it.
29: He runs a skateboard school. You. The school is called Triangle Skateboard Lessons.
28: Oh. So did you start skating when you were 7?
2: Yeah.
28: Yeah, that was the same age that I started skating. How crazy is that?
29: What's crazy inspiring is that in addition to building furniture and building items from skateboards, Ryan has developed a knack for building something else.
28: What's that big word that starts with a C? Con? Fit?
2: Confidence,
28: yeah. Both have given me a real sense of purpose.
29: Both his passions, skateboarding and woodworking.
28: You got it, you got it.
29: Well, and teaching too.
28: Nice.
29: Oh! Success.
28: You know, I'm able to turn my passions into my career and sustain myself with those passions, and that's kind of the dream, right? Oh!
27: You can see more of his work at dustedwoodworking.com.
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8: Greetings in the name of Jesus. 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This is Pastor Bruce Legates, and I welcome you to the Joy Christian Center broadcast. Go get your Bible and follow along with today's teaching. First, let's go to a wonderful faith-filled song, and then we'll go right into today's lesson.

Okay, so, all right, so we see, so he said, you will lay hands on the sick and they shall recover. So you got to get people to believe, and then you lay hands on them. Do you believe? You show them this scripture, and then take them, learn a bunch of healing scriptures and show them. All right, verse 19. So then after the Lord had spoken unto them, the apostles, he was received up into heaven and sat on the right hand of God. Remember, we just read in Ephesians, he's seated at the right hand of the majesty on high, above all principalities, power, might, and dominion. Right? Now watch this. And that's where you're seated too with him. You're seated up there with him. He's the head. He's given you and me the power. He's delegated that to us. He wants us to read the book. As we read the book about all these miracles and stuff, our faith will rise up too. And we'll say, oh, I can do that too. He wants me to do that too. Yeah. The book of Acts shows you the actions of the early Christians. It shows you how they did it. Okay, now. Verse 20 says, and they went forth and preached everywhere. They went forth and preached everywhere. It didn't say Jesus came out of heaven and went and preached everywhere. He told them, go into all the world and preach. I'm not coming out of heaven to do your job for you, is basically what he's saying. Jesus is saying, I am not coming out of heaven. I got my job as head of the church. I got a lot of people up here to visit in heaven. I got stuff to do. And I may appear to you here and there and help you here and there, but I've got you got your job to do. I'm not coming down there to do your work for you. You cast the devil out. You resist the devil and he'll flee. You lay hands on the sick. You speak with new tongues. They went forth and preached everywhere, the Lord working with them. The Lord working with them. The Bible says we are laborers together with him. Yes. How about that? We're workers together, laborers together with him. They went forth and preached everywhere, the Lord working with them and confirming the word with signs following. You preach it, and then Jesus makes sure the power shows up. Yes. Make sure you got the power, all the power you need to manifest things in your life. And it happens as you step out in faith to do it. The more you do it, practice makes perfect. The more you do it, the more you build your faith. And keep reading scriptures on healing. Go through the Bible. Take your concordance. Take your Bible app and look up all the healing scriptures, healing and miracles and all that stuff. And read on them. Think about them. Meditate on them. And then when you get out in public, the Holy Spirit will bring those back to you. Jesus said the Holy Spirit will remind you everything I told you. As you read the Bible, it's Jesus talking to you and me. As you read the Bible, read it out loud, that's Jesus talking to us. And you get out in public, he'll remind you of such and such verse. Oh, you want me to do that now, Jesus? You want me to do that, Jesus, now? He's saying, son, why do you think I brought it back to your memory? I'm not wasting time. Of course I want you to do it. Do it now. It starts like when you're going to give out a track, you know, you give out a little card or something to somebody, and you see somebody, and you get a nudge on the inside, I need to give this to somebody. And the devil cannot read your mind, but he can kind of guess what you're thinking. He guesses. Well, if he sees you start to go that way, he'll say, you better not do that. They'll think you're crazy. They'll probably call the law on you. You'd say, shut up, devil. In the name of Jesus, I cast you out. And go on and get done what God told you to do. Amen. And I'll just tell it for the people who've never heard this before. I was learning how to do this as a new Christian. And I lived at that time in Wilmington in some nice apartments behind the grocery store. They had a big fence there between them. So if you go down beyond the shopping center, come back around, and you come into this apartment complex. And they had a cut through for the convenience of the residents of the apartment, where you could cut through and come to the shopping center. So I'm walking home one day.
I'd been over to the hospital. The hospital was across the street. I'd been over to the hospital giving out tracts or whatever and praying for people. I was coming home, and I'm walking beside the grocery store, and the loading dock is on the right-hand side of the grocery store, and I got to walk beside it, and my apartment is over here, and I got to walk through this gate over here. And as I'm walking, the Lord says, see that trucker over there? Give him a track. That's what crossed my mind. And then I looked at the guy, and he's got big old beard on, looks like a biker. Looked like he's just looking for somebody to clobber.

0: Big old smile on his face. 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Amen. We walk by faith and not by sight. Amen. We walk by faith and not how it looks. So if the Holy Ghost tells you to do something, it's for your good and it's for their good. Amen. He's trying to get tracks to them and trying to get you experience doing it and getting you to trust Him. That's how you learn to do it. And sometimes you'll mess up. There are times when I've missed it and I felt so bad. I said, Lord, please send somebody else across their path. And He will. I made a mistake and then they were gone. I couldn't get to them, you know. I realized after they left, I really messed up. But that's okay. That's part of your, life, right? Amen. Amen? All right, so let's go now. So the Lord went with them, went forth and preached everywhere, the Lord working with them, confirming the word with signs following. Every day you get up, the Father, the Son, the Holy Spirit is going with you. The Father, the Son, the Holy Spirit is going with you. We're workers together with Him. He wants to get them saved. He wants to get them healed. Amen? All right, so let's go to your study sheet here. I got to roll. We got to fly here. It's all right. Let me get my teaching stool. And Jesus sat down to teach, they said. That's what the Bible says in the synagogue. He sat down to teach. So, I'm going to sit down and do a little teaching here. Amen? Glory to God. Somebody say amen.
1: Amen.
0: Amen. All right. Note these key passages that we just read in Mark 16, 17 through 18. These signs, these miraculous displays of power. I could sometimes read better without my glasses. All right. These signs, these miraculous displays of power shall follow them that believe. That's what these signs are. They're miracles, they're displays of power. In my name shall they cast out devils. They shall speak with new tongues. They shall take up serpents. If they drink any deadly thing, it shall not hurt them. They shall lay hands on the sick and they shall recover. These signs are to follow or accompany the believing ones. Jesus appeared to Dr. Kenneth E. Hagin in 1952, and he said to him concerning casting out devils, and so he talked to him for a good while about casting out devils, that the believers are to exercise authority over the devil. You and I are to take authority over the devil. Now, see the scripture there, Ephesians 1, 19 through 23 and 2, 6. That's what I was reading to you earlier about authority. You can look those up and read the time-wise. I don't want to do it now because I got some other stuff we need to go before we let you go. All right, look at Mark 16, 20. The believers went forth and preached everywhere, the Lord working with them and confirming the word with signs following. Amen. And there's that scripture. 2 Corinthians 6, 1, we're workers together with God. He wants to get up every day. When you get up, He's already in there. He wants to pal around with you every day, sharing the gospel with somebody. Every day we get up, the Father, the Son, the Holy Spirit is leading us to have ministry that day. So when you go to the grocery store, you're not just going there for groceries. Groceries are a side issue. The big picture is you're going there to preach the gospel.
1: Amen.
0: Come on now.
1: Amen.
0: When you go to the gas station, when you go to the wherever you go, to the lumber yard, wherever you go, do whatever you do. When you go to the feed store, if you got animals or picking up grass to grow, whatever, crops. The big picture is I'm not going there just to get something. I'm not going there just to buy stuff. When I go to, if you go to a fast food drive-in window, you're not going there just to get food. You should have some tracks in your car and some cards in your car. So as you give out your money, you bless them with some tracks and give them some of those CDs that you won't listen to. Give them to them. Maybe they'll listen to them. You haven't listened to them. Give them to them.

0: Hold me. Amen. 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It's still the truth. Put some in your car. Have them ready to give away. Don't let that's good spiritual food. Don't let it rot in your house. Amen. And nobody's using it. Amen. Amen. All right. Now, from last week, Mark 5, 27 through 28, we talked about a lady with the issue of blood. James, well, you and I talked about this recently. When the lady who had an issue of blood for 12 years had heard of Jesus, she came in the press behind. She came in the crowd of people, and she touched the garment of Jesus. For she said, "If I may touch but his clothes, I shall be whole." But she didn't just say it one time. That's Jesus calling. He said, "Turn that phone off and get in your Bible." Hey, Jesus. He said, "Are you getting what pastor's teaching you?" So when the lady with the issue of blood, for 12 years, she was bleeding. Can you imagine bleeding from your inner parts for 12 years? 12 years, 365 days a year. But when she heard of Jesus, what do you suppose they said? "Oh, he's healing people. I heard that people can just touch his clothes and they get healed. Oh, yeah, he lays hands on them and does all kinds of stuff. But sometimes they just jump and touch his clothes and they get healed." They were telling her this stuff. She said, "I don't believe that." They kept telling her. Finally, they said, maybe it is true. Because Sally told her about it. Then Judy told her. Then Gertrude told her. Right? Then Clarice told her. So she said, "Well, maybe it's true." So then she began saying to herself, "If I can touch his clothes, I'll be healed too." Now, there's a tense in the verb. She said, "If I may touch but his clothes, I shall be whole." It means she kept saying it. Look at the Berean Study Bible. For she kept saying, "If only I touch his garment, I will be healed." The International Standard Version. Because she had been saying, "If I can just touch his robe, I will be well. I'll get well." Notice. She had been saying. Not one time. Over and over and over again. Repetition gets it down in your spirit. When you come here the first time, it gets in your mind, in your soulish realm. But you hear it over and over and over again, then it gets into your spirit. Like we use the illustration many times. You hear a good song, you hear it one time, you like that, don't you? "Oh, I like that. Let me hear that song again." Before long, you got that song playing every day. In fact, you even got it, you even downloaded it on your phone. You can play it all the time. You may have even ordered the hard copy. Right? You got it. Well, it gets down in your spirit. And then you get to singing it. And you're singing it. That's when it works. That's the same with the Word of God. Get it down in your spirit. Get it. Repeat it. Repeat it. Repeat it. And you will grow immeasurably. That's called meditation in God's Word. All right? So the NET Bible says, "For she kept saying..." She kept saying, "If only I touch his clothes, I will be healed." So she said it, and she said it, and she kept saying it, and she did it. Then she got out into the crowd and went and did what she's supposed to do, and she received her healing. Now, she was an unclean person at that time, and they could have stoned her. If anybody had known who it was, they could have stoned her to death right there in the crowd. Before she got to Jesus, they could have stoned her to death. She wasn't allowed to be out in the public. But she said, I have spent all my money 12 years and I've gotten worse all these 12 years. For 12 years, I've gotten worse and worse and worse and gotten broker and broker and broker. But she heard of Jesus and she kept saying. The point is, kept saying, all right. So faith is released by your words and actions. It takes both to receive. You speak it and you act on it. You speak it, you act on it. Now, when you go around and say, you pray for healing, somebody pray for you. Now, you got to talk healing. Don't go claiming my arthritis. It's not yours, it's the devil's. You should say my healing, my recovery from arthritis. Come on now.
1: Amen.
0: The Bible says, call those things that be not as though they already were.
1: Yes, amen.
0: Just like Abraham, just like God. Romans 4:17 in that area. So I say, my joints are pain free. I call my joints pain free. And I rebuke every pain that comes on my joints. I'm not lying. I'm doing what God told me to say. You call what you want.
1: Yes, amen.
0: Jesus said to the guy, when Jesus spoke to the fig tree and it died from the roots, he said, man, you can do the same thing. If you'll say and don't doubt in your heart and believe what you say will come to pass, you'll have what you say.
1: Yes.
0: Therefore, I say unto you, what things soever you desire when you pray, you believe you receive it and you'll have it. I believe my joints are pain free. When we pray at night, a lot of times, most of the time, my wife and I pray for, Lord, I thank you for strong, healthy bodies, strong bones that produce pure marrow, that produces pure blood that wards off sickness and disease.
1: Yes, amen.
0: My joints are elastic and well lubricated, and my joints are pain free, including my knee and my right toe. See, I've had symptoms in those areas, so I'm not claiming. I say they're pain-free. Call what you want. Jesus said that's the way it works. That's the way the kingdom of God works. My knee and my right toe is pain-free. You got to do it.
1: Amen.
0: You got to do it. You want results or not? If you want to keep your arthritis, keep claiming it's yours. Oh, my arthritis. Oh, my stuff. Well, don't claim it. It came from the devil. All sickness and disease comes from the devil somehow. He was behind it somewhere. I mean, you can pick up a cold somewhere, but sickness and disease came on this earth because of the fall of Adam and Eve.
1: Right.
0: There's no sickness and disease in heaven.
1: That's right.
0: There was none in the Garden of Eden.
1: That's right.
0: It's only after they got kicked out that the devil was able to bring that mess in. All right, so faith is released for words and actions. It takes both words and actions to receive. Jesus said to this lady with issue of blood, daughter, your faith has made you whole. He could have said, my power did it. Well, his power was involved, right? But he had to have a connection with her faith for the healing to heal that lady from that issue of blood. And immediately, that blood problem was instantly healed. Because he had a connection. We got to cooperate with God. Amen?
1: Amen.
0: Now, by the way, on the usher's table in the hall, there's CD number 7. And it goes over this from last time. If you didn't get one, pick one up. They're free. It won't charge you a thing. Okay?
1: Amen.
0: All right. And also, if you go to YouTube, you can go on YouTube and just search Bruce LeGates, LEGATES, and you can put /healing, and you'll get several videos on healing. Well, several different kinds I'll have on healing, okay? All right, so faith is released by words and actions, so it takes both to receive. So he told the daughter, your faith has made you whole. Go in peace, be whole of your plague. And she was made whole. Right? So now we're going to go to our ammunition belt and see. I'm going to go quick on this thing because we don't have a lot of time. Let me see what time I got here. Yeah, we got, all right, so we're rolling. The clock keeps rolling. Folks, I don't know why. Can I just stop that clock and let me keep talking? All right. We're going to meditate, professing or confessing our faith without wavering, knowing that God is faithful who promised these promises. He's faithful who made these promises to us. And according to 2 Peter 1:1-4, by accepting and receiving these exceedingly great and precious promises, we become partakers of God's divine nature. Now, I give you these study notes to take home and look at them all week long. Work on these things all week. All right, now take your yellow sheet. Yellow. Or if you're in some areas, it's called yeller. Okay, depends on where, depends on what neck of the woods you're from. I got my yeller sheet. Okay. Mary Hart does good like medicine, folks. When the devil shoots, shoot back with the word of God. I can even shoot him first before he shoots me. My mouth is the gun, my tongue is the trigger and firing pin, and God's words are the bullets and shells. I speak the word of God boldly. Jesus is the great high priest over the words I speak, realizing that death and life are in the power of my tongue. I guard my words and I choose to speak life and blessing to my life and to others. And it releases God's divine life and blessing to me and to them. I hold fast my confession of faith in God's word without wavering. Remember, Jesus said, he had his brother James write, don't think if you waver, don't think you'll receive anything. Don't waver. Stand strong. Okay? Jesus guarantees that the word produces what the word says in my life and the life of others. Somebody say hallelujah. Hallelujah. Hallelujah. That's right. See? Now I'm going to stand up here and I'm going to ask you to stand up, because you've been sitting long enough and we need to get the blood rolling and moving, get the health rolling, and we're going to do some confessions here. I'm going to give this to you in little segments, and you can repeat please after me. Now, and this is something for you to do at home. Now notice, this is revised. I changed the order of this. I put some of the ones up top here, down the bottom. I redid some of this. But this is you got one from last week's CD. You got to see, but this is a revised one. After you read over this, I've been reading over this all week long. And as I'm reading, I take a red pen and I'm marking it up. Well, I could say it better this way. Oh, I think it'd be better if I move this down here. Well, let me move this one up here, move that up down. I'm trying to get it better for you and me both. Because, see, I believe in this. I live this way. I talk this stuff. I'll take one of these and read it before we eat. My wife and I will read over this. See? I get my spiritual food, and then I eat my physical food. And the Bible says, your physical food is sanctified or cleansed by the word of God in prayer. How about that? Amen. So when you go to the family diner, as good as that food is, pray over it anyway. We got some employees of that wonderful restaurant. We like that restaurant. They have good food. I mean, they do. And they got good cabbage, too. Good fish. Good meatloaf. Try to get meatloaf. You better get it early or it's gone. Okay. All right. Are you ready? Say, 2,000 years ago, according to Isaiah 53, Jesus bore my griefs and sicknesses. And he carried my sorrows and pains. That's a fact. And if you'll notice, at the end of that paragraph, I got the scriptures, Isaiah 53, 4, and 5. You can go back and look them up. Read them over. Read them over. Read them over. Read them over. Read them over. Read them again. Read them again. Read them again. Read it again. Read it again. Read it again. Faith comes by hearing, and hearing by the word of God. Read it again. All right. So Jesus bore my griefs and sicknesses. He carried my sorrows and pains. He was wounded for my transgressions. He was bruised for my iniquities. The chastisement, rebuke, and correction. needful to obtain my peace. See, we all deserve that, see? But he took it. It was placed on him. And by his stripes and bruises, I was healed and made whole. Notice the word was. That's past tense. I was 2,000 years ago. That's when I was healed. And I was, and I was, if I was healed, and I was, then I'm healed now to the glory of God. See, that's the toughest thing to get through people's minds and their hearts if they've never been taught this. Well, if you're healed, why do you still have that symptom? Because healing starts inside. Healing starts in your spirit. And as you confess it, it gets stronger and stronger. And then it comes out, in, and it'll drive it out of your body. Amen. Remember the little lady filled with cancer at the healing school? Yeah. And she came in there, and they thought she was going to die in this healing school. She could hardly walk. She was so skinny, you could see all through her, see right through her hands. It looked like you could see the bones right through her hands. But she kept coming back. Somebody kept bringing her back to healing school. Every day they had healing school. And then she started getting a little bit better. A little bit better. And after so many weeks, she started putting on weight. And she went back to the doctor, and all that cancer had left her body, and she was given up for death. And so they asked her, "Miss Allie, what happened to you?" She said, "I guess I got so filled up on the Word of God there wasn't any room for the cancer anymore." Amen. See, she got concentrated Word of God on healing, and it drove the cancer out of her body. And the Bible says God is no respecter of persons. Amen. God doesn't respect one person more than the other. If he did it for Miss Allie, he'll do it for you if you do what Miss Allie did. Amen. If you put it in every day, put it in every day. Put it in every day. Confess it. Confess it. Confess it. And don't waver. Don't give up. Don't give up. Dr. Lillian B. Yeomans, famous doctor. And then she got healed. She was a medical doctor. She got healed. And then she started a healing schools. Healing houses. She had some healing houses. And a lady came to her place like that. And they had a big house their daddy left to them, and so they had so many rooms that they could give to people that were deathly ill, and they would come in and minister healing to them and read the Bible to them and so forth. Well, this one lady came in, and she was on her deathbed, and she was so bad. So Dr. Yeoman began reading scripture to her every day, read scripture to her. And one day, they were downstairs, and they heard some jumping around upstairs. And that lady was jumping up and down and running down the stairs. "I'm healed, I'm healed, I'm healed, I'm healed." Oh, she was healed. They finally, she said, "Keep saying these things. Now, when I leave, you keep saying them." She said, "Yeah, but I don't understand them." She said, "I don't care what you understand. Just say them. You don't have to understand them. Just say them. It's the Word of God. Just say it. It's supernatural. Just say it." So she kept saying, and finally it kicked in, and then she, "I'm here." And so she got healed by continuing to say, even though she didn't understand it with her mind. Her spirit got it. Her spirit was alive to God. Right. "My words," Jesus said, "are spirit, and they are life." So the Word of God is spiritual food for your spirit man. Yes. It'll give you food for your intellect too, but it's spiritual food for your spirit man. And she got completely healed. See? But these people, you have to do it. You got to be concentrated on it. You can't be a wimp. You can't do it for 2 or 3 days and then give up. That won't work. Don't think that person will receive anything of the Lord. A double-minded person is unstable in all their ways. They won't get it. You got to keep saying it. All right. All right. All right. Say, okay. Say this with me. I bless God the Father of my Lord Jesus Christ, who has already blessed me with all spiritual blessings and heavenly places In Christ Jesus. Now you'll read that exact scripture in Ephesians 1, verse 3. See, we go around and say, well, bless you. You know what? You're already blessed with all spiritual blessings in heavenly places. You just got to claim it. Somebody say, I claim those blessings right now. I take them by faith. See, and then you keep reading this every time you say, I claim those blessings. Therefore, I'm blessed coming in and I'm blessed going out. Yeah, well, that didn't sound too good. Therefore, I'm blessed coming in and I'm blessed going out. It depends on how blessed you want to be. And I'm called to be a blessing to others. Divine healing is a super blessing. I am healed, and I preach and share healing with others in Jesus' name. God the Holy Spirit had Peter confirm this in 1 Peter 2:24 by explaining Jesus, his own self, bore our sins in his own body on the cross so that we should be dead to sins and live for righteousness. Remember, you've been made righteous. Doing what is right before God. And by Jesus' stripes, from his beating, we were healed. If we were healed, if we were healed, I said, if we were healed, we're healed now. I was healed, and I'm healed now. That's my confession, and I'm not going to change it. According to Psalm 107:20, according to Psalm 107, verse 20, Jesus sent his word. Jesus sent his word and healed me and delivered me from all destructions. And I am healed and delivered. Hallelujah. Glory to God. Somebody give him praise. Amen. Hallelujah. Praise the name of Jesus. Now, side number two, I'm going to go through this real fast myself because of time. But you go through it later at home, just like we did the first half. Now, unless you want me to go through it like we did, you got time for it? All right, let's go ahead. Say, Lord is your child. I attend to your words. I incline my ear to your sayings. I will not allow your words to depart from before my eyes. I will make myself look at them. I also keep your words in the midst of my heart by reading your word out loud. Your words are life unto me as I find them and speak them. And your words are healing, health, and medicine. Your words are healing, health, and medicine to all my flesh in Jesus' name. In Mark 16, Jesus said that I, as a believer, I would in his name cast out devils, speak with new tongues, lay hands on the sick, and the sick would recover. So in Jesus' name, I cast out devils. I speak with new tongues. I lay hands on the sick. And the sick do recover to the glory of God. Just like Jesus, I'm anointed with the Holy Ghost and power. I go about doing good, healing all who are oppressed of the devil. Because God is also with me. And God wants all people well and prosperous. I'm a child of God. And I represent Jesus in this earth. And according to Hebrews 13:8, Jesus Christ is the same. Yesterday, today, and forever. He healed yesterday. He heals today. And he'll be healing forever. Through his body. The body of Christ. Which includes me, to the glory of God. When the enemy brings doubt and unbelief to my mind, when he tries to talk me out of my many blessings of God, I use my mighty God-given weapons. I use them against him, remembering that the weapons of our warfare are not carnal. But our weapons are mighty through God to the pulling down of strongholds. In the name of Jesus, I cast down evil imaginations and thoughts. And everything that tries to exalt itself above or against the knowledge of God. And I bring into captivity my every thought to the obedience of Christ and his holy word. I keep my mind focused on Jesus and his word. And he keeps me in perfect peace. Because my mind is fixed on him. Jesus, you have healed me. Oh Lord, I am healed. You have saved me. Oh Lord, I am saved. You are my praise. I give you much praise. Much thanksgiving. In Jesus' name. Hallelujah. And everything I do, in word or deed, I do all in the name of the Lord Jesus. Giving thanks to God my Father by him. I know this is God's will for me. It's his will for me in Christ Jesus. That in everything, I said in everything, that I give thanks. And I give you thanks now. Hallelujah. Glory to God. Glory, glory, glory, glory, glory, glory, glory, glory, glory, glory, glory, glory. You're one of a kind. You're one of a kind. There's nobody like you. In Jesus' name.

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